0: sitting aside, the husband should have been more supportive of the wife.
1: Well, unfortunately, being unsupportive and a bad husband isn't a crime.
0: Yeah, well, that's true, but you can get some blame at least for, you know, I wasn't supportive. I mean, you could be that. Go ahead.
2: I do think it's tough, too, though, if you're the husband. You think you're doing probably everything right by having her go see somebody, talk to somebody. Mm-hmm. You probably don't know either, but, you know, to the world, it looks like you're being a dismissive husband.
0: Right, yes. Megan, you're talking about this case as well. Go ahead.
3: Yeah, so I've been watching it a lot, of course, and there's a bunch of stuff. So she was never truly diagnosed with psychosis. That's kind of what they came out with after the fact. Her husband got, this all happened like 3 years ago, and he just got remarried this past year. So he really didn't move on quickly. A lot of people are blaming that, and it's like, it's been 3 years. Right. I mean, let the man move on. But also, she, in the court case, I've been watching it live, she was prescribed, like, I think over several months, 14 different medications. She wasn't taking them as prescribed. She would take them for a few days and then stop taking them. And she would go to some of her therapy sessions or her when she was admitted or whatever to the hospital and discharge herself against medical orders. So there was a couple of times that he was unaware that she had discharged herself, like before one of her kids' birthday parties and stuff. So there's a whole lot that she also did wrong, because he went remote for his job to be home for her. He hired a nanny for her. His one of their parents was there for her. Man. So, yeah, there's a lot going on that I'm not sure why all these TikTok investigators are like, he did it, because he went above and beyond.
0: Yeah.
1: Yeah, I didn't know all that part.
0: So you know, it's because nobody can just be satisfied with the answer. You know, it's like, oh, this is a tragic story. The woman had medication. She was postpartum depression. Oh, it's got to be something else.
1: And this, you know, they talk about circumstantial evidence in a lot of cases. There can be all the circumstantial evidence in the world, but really you need solid evidence, and there is none.
0: Yeah, thank you very much, Megan. Do you think that makes the police job a lot harder today, all that outside noise from TikTok and wherever? Cases that have been solved because of, you know, my wife, during the Idaho murders, like, they forever you didn't hear much movement, and the police just didn't say too much. And then all of a sudden they had an arrest, because people, they were very critical. People online were very critical of the police. Well, they were doing the work behind the scenes, but you just didn't know it. You know, it's, and good for them. I mean, they did a great job, and nobody knew they were doing it.
1: They were saying that they ruined the crime scene because they didn't know how to deal with the murder case. It was like, well, they figured it out pretty quick.
0: They got it. And they had their eyes on the guy that committed the murder.
1: Pretty much the whole time.
0: And waited until the appropriate time to make the arrest. It was very impressive, the work that they did. I agree. Lindsay, you're talking about this postpartum depression in this case. Go ahead.
4: Yeah, so I just wanted to call and say I feel a lot of compassion for this woman. You know, I have a 10-year-old now, but 10 years ago when I had my baby, I had postpartum depression that manifested as just rage. I wasn't sad. I was angry. You know, I used to fantasize about, like, throwing him against the wall. He had colic, and he would cry and cry, and I felt rage like I've never felt before, and it was terrifying.
0: God, that is. Now, what did you do to keep from doing something drastic to your child?
4: So I went to the doctor. I told him what I was feeling, and he gave me one of those depression inventories that's just a typical depression inventory. It had been copied and, you know, recopied a million times, you could tell. He said that I met the clinical diagnostic criteria for, you know, moderate depression. But, you know, I was a new mom, kind of brushed me off that I just needed to get some sleep. Tried to talk to my husband about it. He seemed kind of annoyed that I was dumping this in his lap, and it was awful. You know, I don't really know how I made it through, but I just think there needs to be a bigger conversation about this.
0: You're probably right.
1: I don't disagree with that at all. Like I said, I really call this sad more than anything else because three children died. But I mean, and if she had gotten appropriate help, perhaps this wouldn't have happened.
0: Thank you, Lindsay. That was powerful and well said.
1: Yeah.
0: I mean, to me, you know, my son, very colicky the first 3 months of his life. It can drive you absolutely crazy. And not me so much as my wife. I mean, she was with him all the time. And when he was awake, he was crying. And she had, I don't know if I'd call it postpartum depression. Maybe. Because she had trouble bonding with him because he cried so much. And like you were just saying, I think BB Shea and Biggie were saying, you know, and everybody's saying, oh, the baby's so cute and this and that, you know. And it's like, you don't feel that because it's so difficult.
1: And if you take the whole baby part of it out, you take it out, sleep deprivation can make you nuts.
0: Yes. I mean, yeah. And I don't know that her husband was supportive enough. Talking about myself.
2: I can assure you he was not.
0: You know, sometimes husbands will pretend to be asleep when the baby's crying in the middle of the night.
1: Maybe a little dismissive. Oh,
2: sorry, that's a new noise. I'm unfamiliar.
0: Sometimes husbands can be dismissive of wives who make claims that, oh, I'm not feeling well or whatever. It's like, you know, in your mind you think, yeah, get over it. You know, you got a job to do here. It's difficult. It is really tough when they cry. Now, years later, with my son now, who's 21, I'm having depression.
1: Yeah, you're having some way late postpartum depression.
2: And you're also having fantasies about throwing him up against the wall.
0: Correct. Correct. I have thought about throwing him against the wall many times. It happens. One more call. Sam, you're talking about the medication piece of this case that's now dominating the news. Go ahead.
5: Hey, over having 30 years in the emergency services, we would run calls, and you see people with 10 to 20 prescriptions for different things.
0: Yeah.
5: And so the amount of, there's at least a quarter of the calls, or 25%, that we would run. And then instead of, hey, what are you on? They would just have a bag or a box.
2: Oh, I have that.
0: I was thinking, we got a guy. Now, is that, if you had a bag or a box of 20 medications, do you think that's just way over prescribing? Is it a big problem, Sam?
5: Well, I can't speak to the over prescriptions or not. It's just the amount that you would see. It's not fair. So you would ask them, hey, what are things that you've got to take every day or every hour or something? Because for an emergency responder, it's almost difficult to narrow things down. And so you just bring everything with them, and we take them to the hospital, and you kind of have to default to what the doctors, let them kind of, you know, figure it out. Because there are people out there with, like I said, 15 prescriptions of stuff. And it's just very difficult for people that are trying to help.
0: Staggering. Thank you, Sam. Really appreciate that. Biggie, what's your prescription number right now?
2: Solid 5.
0: That's not too bad. You're not in double digits yet.
2: Yeah. No.
0: Do you have one of those pill organizers?
2: Oh, God, yeah. Day and night. And I got to split it up.
0: That's awesome.
2: Is it?
0: Good for you, man. That's great. Is well, it? You really need one of those, I would think. Don't you think?
2: Oh, yeah. And probably tomorrow we'll get some new ones.
1: Oh, boy.
2: Yeah, big day.
0: Biggie's to the doctor tomorrow. All right. It's exciting. Let's play the big money celebrity. Well, it's not the big money celebrity. It's Stairway to 7.

0: had another player yesterday. Flounder again. Flounder's a good player at this game. He's played a few times now. Got through number 5 yesterday. He missed on question number 6. Can you be better than that? You got to get 7 in a row right. Questions get harder. Time gets shorter. We play next. Two Guys Named Chris Show.
1: Two Guys Named Chris.
2: Well, spank my ass and call me Charlie. Isn't this exciting?
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11: Chris at 4 to High Point presents the game Stairway to 7. You could be a winner. You're going to get 7 in a row right, and the questions get harder.

0: Greg will be our first player today. He's got to get through all seven of these questions in 60 seconds. The clock only runs while you're thinking about it, Craig, not while we ask the question. Hello, Craig, and are you ready?
1: Yeah. Pinehurst P1.
0: Really appreciate it. Thank you very much for listening. Here's your question. We asked this one yesterday. Was the Spencer Davis Group hit song Gimme Some Lovin' written in 30 minutes or 30 days?
1: 30 minutes.
0: 30 minutes is correct. Fantastic song.
2: Great classic.
0: Love. You know, I was inspired to write this question because I was watching Days of Thunder the other day. And they play that during one of Tom Cruise's races.
2: This is a great montage song.
0: Yes.
2: Perfect montage song.
0: They were montaging the race. You see Days of Thunder?
2: I never did.
0: My God. What's wrong with this man?
2: I did learn about Harry Hogg yesterday, though.
3: Yeah. Me too.
0: Yeah. A lot of emails about the NASCAR poster in which Tim Richmond may or may not be showing off his Harry Hogg. I had one person say it is absolutely not his Johnson.
2: It's his Johnson.
0: That came up yesterday. It's like the 1987 NASCAR poster, 88.
2: I've looked at that picture a lot.
3: I bet you have.
2: It's his Johnson. Trust me.
0: I think so, too. 59 seconds left on the clock, Craig. We'll start it again with this question. Which song was released first, Jump by Van Halen or Every Breath You Take by The Police?
1: Every Breath You Take.
0: Every Breath You Take is correct. Every breath you take. By less than a year, though.
3: Yep.
0: 7 months. Nicely done. That question was on again. We've asked it. That was the third time. Now you need just five more. You're up to step number three on the stairway to seven. 54 seconds on the clock. The song Two Princes was a hit for what band?
1: Wow, that's a hard one there. Two Princes. I have no clue. Tom Petty. That's wrong.
0: It is not Tom Petty. But I liked your style there. At least you threw it out there. Sorry. Go look that up. Come back again. That will be asked again in the future. That's not the first time that question's been asked. Peter's on the line to play. Hello, Peter. How are you?
4: I'm doing well. I hope you guys are.
0: Doing very well, thank you. 60 seconds back on the clock. Which was the first of four number one hits for the Temptations? Was it My Girl or Just My Imagination?
4: Oh, wow. My Girl?
0: My Girl is correct. Another classic.
3: Yep.
0: My girl. 54 seconds on the clock. My Girl was their first. Maybe their best. Fantastic. Six more and you're a winner. Step two on the stairway to seven. What Tennessee city is in the title of Mark Cohn's biggest hit song?
4: Memphis
0: is correct. That's for Biggie. I know he loves it.
5: I do. Oh, I love this song.
0: I know you do. This played once before, and I did a little research on him. He got shot in the head in Denver. I think we mentioned it. He was getting gas or something. He got carjacked and was shot in the head but lived, obviously. Now he's totally recovered. Great song, Walking in Memphis. You have five more to go. You're up to step number three on the stairway to seven, and you still have 52 seconds on the clock. Fourth time we've asked the question, what month of the year is mentioned in the lyrics of Don McLean's American Pie?
4: And I'm thinking so clearly, February.
0: February is correct.
6: But February made me shiver with every paper.
0: That question is retired.
6: I deliver bad news on.
0: And of course, this song speaks to a generation.
6: I couldn't take.
0: And beyond.
6: Step.
5: Oh, you can tell you had that ready.
0: That's right. This song speaks to a generation and beyond. 49 seconds on the clock. Step four on the stairway to seven. Solo artists have done it, but what's the only band in history to have released albums that landed at number one on the Billboard
4: album?
0: U2 is correct. It's a great gift.
3: Yeah, it is. I honestly thought we'd end up asking that one a lot of times.
0: I do too. That's only the third time we asked. The Joshua Tree, 1987. Rattlin' Hum, 88. Octoon Baby in 91. Zeropa, 93. Pop, 97. How to Dismantle an Atomic Bomb, 2004. And Songs of Experience in 2017. All number one albums. Four different decades. I'm impressed. 40 seconds on the clock. Peter's vying to become the second winner ever on this game. We're up to question five on the stairway to seven, and 40 seconds still remain. What band with a color in its name was originally called Tony Flo and the Miraculously Majestic Masters of Mayhem?
4: Red Hot Chili Peppers.
0: Red Hot Chili Peppers is correct. I don't ever want to
7: feel like a player.
0: Peter's a player.
3: I think the name change was a good call.
0: Yeah. I don't know that it would have worked otherwise. But Tony Flo and the Miraculously Majestic Masters of Mayhem. Okay, Peter. Two more questions to go, and you are a winner. Let's see what happens. 37 seconds on the clock. The title of the John Mellencamp song, Lonely Old Night, comes directly from what Paul Newman movie?
4: I hate John Mellencamp. I don't know. Cool Hand Luke?
0: It is not Cool Hand Luke. And I love John Mellencamp. That hurts. Thank you, Peter. Boy, five, though. That's a name to watch in the future. Mm-hmm. Watch out for Peter. Okay, we have Pat on the line to play, and he has to start all the way over at 60 seconds and on step one to the stairway to seven. Hello, Pat. How you doing?
8: I'm doing well. Hope you are.
0: Doing very well, thanks. You've got the 60 seconds on the clock. We just heard a masterful performance by Peter, but he only got to step number six and then failed. True or false, the band Weezer was named after Shirley MacLaine's character in the movie Steel Magnolias.
8: True?
0: No, sorry, that's false. That's a body bag for you, I'm afraid. That is, again, if you get body bag. Body bag! Yeah! It means you missed the first question. It's from All About Care Heating and Air, so you do get a t-shirt out of it, but nothing more. We go to John, who's on the line to play. Hello, John, how are you?
9: Hey, I'm doing great. Good morning.
0: Great to hear from you. Really appreciate you listening and playing the game. 60 seconds are on the clock. You get seven in a row right, and you are a winner. True or false, early in his career, Billy Gibbons once was an opening act for Jimi Hendrix.
9: True.
0: That is true. A little ZZ Top here. The day after we lose Frank Beard. So now, golly, now I don't know my ZZ Top very well. Billy Gibbons, is he still with us, or did he?
2: He's the only one still alive.
0: So he was an opening act for Jimi Hendrix for a little while early. All right, you have 5 seconds on the clock. Six more, and you are a winner. According to the London Times, the Phil Collins song "In the Air Tonight" was written on the back of either a cocktail napkin or a stray piece of wallpaper. Which one?
9: Cocktail napkin.
0: It is not a cocktail napkin. Apparently wallpaper had peeled off in the apartment and he wrote it on the back of In the Air Tonight. Thank you very much for playing, but again, we only get through one question today. We go next to Kakalaki Kev. What's up, Kakalaki Kev? How are you?
10: What's up, Chris? Kakalaki Kevin Asperow here.
0: Good to hear from you. I appreciate you listening. We're back up to 60 seconds on the clock. Here's your question. True or false, Eddie Van Halen and David Lee Roth attended the same high school. True or false?
10: True.
0: No, sorry. They went to high school, both in Los Angeles, around the same time, but they did not go to the same school. Sorry about that. We go to Kevin, who's next. Hello. And by the way, there's a lineup. We have there've been a lot of misses today, so we have a little time left if you'd like to get in at 866-470-2GNC. Kevin, hello. How are you?
11: Hey, I'm good.
0: Thank you for playing. Thank you for listening. Here's your question. If I Could Turn Back Time was a top five hit for what female recording artist?
11: Cher.
0: Cher is correct. What's your feeling on Cher?
3: I have mixed feelings. I love her songs. Mm-hmm. She just does some things that I'm like, why did you do that?
0: Yeah, I know. I agree. This is probably her biggest hit. 59 seconds on the clock. The song Black Betty was a hit for what band with a rhyming name?
11: Ram Jam.
0: Ram Jam is correct.
3: They a one-hit wonder?
0: Maybe. Biggie, what do you know about Ram Jam?
5: Not much, only this song.
3: I think this was their only one.
0: I'm a fan.
3: It's so fun.
0: There's a guy who used to work here named Doug. He hated it.
3: Doug sounds fun.
0: Well, he's a fun guy, but he absolutely hated that song. Is this the one I almost choked on that time, Biggie, when I was introduced?
5: Yes. That's that, yes.
0: We'll find that old audio, will you? You remember Amanda from the baseball game the other night? Her favorite thing we ever did was when I turned 50 and we played all my mistakes that I'd made. That's one of them.
3: Almost, oh, that's so fun.
0: I almost choked to death introducing this song.
5: Wow, that's her favorite moment ever?
0: Yeah. Yeah. She said, Biggie, she's that's the one dark. That... You missed it the other day. You weren't here. At the baseball game the other night, she poked at my varicose veins. She said to me, I saw her staring at me. We were chatting, and she was staring down at my legs, and she goes, can I just ask a favor? And I said, sure. And she goes, can I kneel down and poke and touch at your varicose veins?
3: She did.
0: And I said, sure, no one's ever asked before. She loved it.
3: She also called Chris Kelly hot.
0: She did. She said, when I
5: was going to say, I think you have a fan here.
0: She was great. She really was. We chatted for a while, and her husband was great. I mean, she was there with her husband. She was poking at my varicose veins. It was so great. It really was. We really shared a moment. Sorry, Kevin. I got off on a tangent there. 56 seconds left on the clock. Here's your next question. What four-word song was the first number one hit by the Eagles on the Billboard Hot 100 chart?
11: Oh man, I'm drawing a blank.
0: Can you throw something out?
11: I would. Let's see. Number one. Grant, can't think of four.
0: Four titles for the Eagles. I know.
11: Oh gosh, Take It to the Limit.
0: That's Take It to the Limit. Song. Good effort. It is not Take It to the Limit, and I'm afraid we have to say goodbye to you. Now we just have time for, I believe, one more player. It's Paul. Hello, Paul. How are you?
7: Good. How you doing?
0: Doing very well, thank you. We're going to reset the clock to 60 seconds now and give you a chance to be a winner. 60 seconds on the clock. You got to get all seven, of course, and they get harder and harder as we go. Dead or Canadian? Brian Wilson.
7: Dead.
0: Dead is correct. Wouldn't it be nice if we were older? Unfortunately, a big loss. Remember when he died last year, I was told, keep my dirty mitts off of it, keep his name out my mouth, and do not play Kokomo.
3: Yeah.
0: All right, fair enough. 56 seconds left on the clock. Question number two on the Stairway to Seven. What Prince song, a top five hit released in 1985, has a fruit in its title?
7: Raspberry Beret.
0: Raspberry Beret is correct. Got to retire that one, third time for that question. 53 seconds on the clock. Which of these was Madonna's first top 10 hit? Lucky Star, Holiday, or Like a Virgin?
7: Lucky Star.
0: It is not Lucky Star, and that will end the game for the day. The Stairway to Seven. No winners today, but a couple of folks got close. Well, one person got all the way to six today. Yeah, not to seven. That's it. Tomorrow, we take a break from the game. We play Put Up or Shay Up. Sports trivia with B.B. Shay's Never Lost. Get that chance at this time. And then on Friday, we're back for another chance at Stairway to Seven. And it's Flyaway Friday. You're going to $500 gift card from Piedmont Triad International Airport. Two guys named Chris Show.
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0: Good news. B.B. Shea has found what we were talking about. We mentioned in the Stairway to 7 game a moment ago that I once almost choked to death while introducing the song Ram Jam here locally. The song's Black Betty from Ram Jam. We'll play that for you in a moment. Also, B.B. Shea, we're both complaining about our sore muscles today.
20: I know.
0: And Rachel was saying that for her wedding dress, she really wants to tone her triceps. That's the back of your arms.
3: Yeah, because there's a picture my friend got of me from the back. Because it looks great from the front. But yeah. I'm just not completely happy with the way the back of my arms look.
0: Really?
3: Yes.
0: I don't have any problem with the back of your arms. I think they look fine.
21: That's weird.
3: All right.
21: That's real weird.
3: How often are you looking at them?
0: I noticed them yesterday, or the day the air conditioning was broken, when you didn't have like.
3: I had my arms out for like the first time in this building ever.
0: It's the first time you haven't been wrapped in a cloak since I've seen you, so it was nice. Yeah, you're usually wrapped up in all these blankets and stuff, but the air conditioning was out, so it was a comfy 83 in here.
3: It was comfy for me.
0: I know. And you were showing off, you know, you had the arms out, the guns out, and I thought, it's pretty good tricep work. I was okay with it. I think they look fine. So you're showing off, obviously, your arms when you're in the wedding dress.
3: Yeah, and I used to work my arms out a lot, and I think I got a little too muscular. And then when I stopped working out, it's just I just need to get rid of some of it.
0: You know who's got great triceps? Ryan Gosling.
3: Of course he does. Mm. He's got great everything.
0: Well, I mean, let's
21: tiny face. Penis.
20: It's got to be.
3: Guys,
20: tiny.
3: don't do this to me.
0: Any guy that good looking has got to have a tiny penis. Don't you?
21: I tell myself that, even if it's not true about many good looking actors.
3: All right, guys. Next time you see some beautiful woman, mm-hmm. I'm going to say that her rack is fake or whatever. Yeah. I'm going to ruin it.
0: Large vagina.
3: Very loose.
0: Loose vagina. No, I was watching the movie Project Hail Mary. And he was like fixing something, you know, because he's up in space and he's working on the spaceship. And every time he would like turn the wrench or whatever, his tricep muscle would just like flex. I got to get that. You know, that's what I'm looking for. That's tough, though. You know, you got to do those things, or the overhead tricep extensions. Brutal. Speaking of units, speaking of the Johnsons. No, yesterday we were talking about that NASCAR poster, and I think it was from 87, maybe 88. Tim Richmond is the guy who, in the poster, is rumored to have had his unit hanging out right next to Harry Gant's ear. The legend, Harry Gant, the Hall of Famer. And I can't tell you how many emails I got about that. For instance, there's Nancy, and she speaks for so many. She said, I'm a Bull City girl here. My boyfriend has that poster. We got it last year at an antique store in North Wilkesboro, North Carolina. A lady working heard him talking about it and let us see it. We had to buy it. It hangs on his office wall now, and that is not to have zippers in them. Secondly, you can tell his zipper is not down. And third, he's got large thumbs.
1: No.
0: You're looking at it?
3: I'm looking again just because.
0: Let's say I can tell you it is his thumb. Do you think you could see it in that way? It doesn't appear that way to me.
3: No, thumbs don't do that.
0: Yeah. I
21: also love the fact that the emailer said that they got that for his office.
0: Yeah. Yeah. Yeah. No, he says the many, many different accounts I've gotten said it's a thumb and they go in on it. It looks like the Zapruder film, the way there are all these arrows pointing at it and stuff like that, you know. And he said if that were his dong looming over Neil Bonnet's shoulder, it would have had to been hanging out on the left sleeve of his suit. That is not the case. Either way, he's a legend. May he rest in penis. Okay. All right. Thank you. Yeah, there. This guy went inside the numbers. He said you can see the actual print of it in his pant in that photo. You can see the bulge in his pant. I don't know. I've never gotten that into it, but I don't know. That came up many, many years ago, and I've always thought that the legend was true. You're looking at it now.
3: I think some of these pictures are edited because some look more like it is, and some look more like it isn't. So I don't know which one's the original.
0: Let's see what James has to say about it. James, you're talking about this photo of Tim Richmond from the late 80s on the NASCAR poster. Go ahead.
20: Yeah, one of my aunt's friends, her husband had the original print when it came out, and it is his junk. And he was telling me that when they noticed it, they did a reprint, which is probably why you're seeing some that don't look like it and some that do. They had to do a reprint.
0: Okay. That makes sense because

0: And the question came up about Ram Jam, the song Black Betty. And we were saying, is that their only top hit? Is that, are they a one-hit wonder? Maybe. That almost choked me once. The lady at the baseball game that we met the other night, Amanda, said her favorite piece ever on this program, when I turned 50, we played All My Mistakes. And this was one of them. You know, Flatitza and
1: Bargain Bin.
0: Bargain Bin. I mean, there's so many, of course.
2: Is this reel still somewhere I could find?
0: Well, we have them all. I told her, well, with my, she said, when your birthday comes up in 6 months, do it again. And I said, I will, and I'll be thinking of you. And she said, that's taking it too far. That's taking it way too far.
2: She said that to you after she asked to poke your veins.
0: She did ask to poke my veins. We had a real thing going on. You should have seen the poking of the veins, Biggie.
3: Oh, I can't imagine.
0: That was quite a night, too. The lady who gave me the Chick-fil-A coupons, the 100 Chick-fil-A coupons for free sandwiches that I was supposed to share, she was there also.
3: And, ooh, how was that?
0: Awkward.
2: Icy. Yeah. She still feels very strongly about it.
0: Icy. Yeah, icy is a good word for it. Here's the introduction when we were on locally on Rock 92 only. I was introducing Black Betty. Rock 92 and Chris Kelly with a two. That's it. It just played. I thought I was really starting that brilliantly, didn't you think?
1: It started great.
0: I mean, yeah, I didn't even get my name out of the whole thing. Rock 92 and Chris Kelly with a two. I can't tell you how many times I've done something like that.
2: There's probably at least one person who, like, that was their first introduction to you.
0: Yeah. Probably. And they're like, this guy didn't know what he's doing. This guy's terrible. My God. So anytime I hear Black Betty, that's all I think about. Coming up here on the Two Guys Named Chris Show, a Major League Baseball record set last night, and some retail roundup. Something diners are doing at one restaurant is doing it, and the folks that go to that restaurant are thrilled about it. An item that was off the menu is coming back. We'll tell you what it is here. Next, Two Guys Named Chris Show.
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0: Mentioned this a while back in the first hour of this program. Now we're in the Power Hour. And we have a little quiz for Red Rachel. She's youngest. She's in her 20s. So there are these songs, and there are five of them. So I'll quiz you in just a minute. They've said that these five songs that I'm going to

0: who is Red Rage with are the easiest to identify in the first 3 seconds.
1: I'm scared about this.
0: I think you can do it.
1: But it's, if I get any wrong, people take that very personally.
0: No, no. I think you'll be able to, but you only have 3 seconds to identify. BB Shea said he did something last night. You went to Moe's, the Tex-Mex, the Chipotle-like restaurant.
2: Yeah.
0: Burrito place. And boy, this is so Tim. This is so BB Shea. He just says to them, "What's up with your lettuce? How are we feeling about
2: lettuce? How are we feeling about the lettuce today, guys?" And they were like, "Well, we eat it. You know, we're fine with it."
0: You like that, Biggie?
3: Yes, the well-paid Moe's employee. "How's the lettuce today?" "Oh, it's great, Chief. I don't know. I dumped out of a bag."
1: I picture some guy walking out of the bathroom really sweaty, like, "Can I take your order?
0: This is really good lettuce." "This is great.
3: Fresh lettuce today. Just chopped it myself." "No way. This came in a 3-pound bag that we get weekly."
0: So are you worried about... I don't hear cyclospora like I used to.
2: I don't hear it like I used to. I was just asking just to be safe. Mm. But she told me, the woman making my bowl, she told me something funny. There's a Chipotle across the street. Yep. And obviously they came under a lot of scrutiny because their lettuce was, you know, toxic or whatever. Mm. She said the people from Chipotle came over to Moe's to buy their lettuce from them so they could take it back over and sell it because nobody was buying it.
0: Really?
2: Yes.
0: So they needed lettuce and they went over to Moe's to get it. Now, for me, it'd be a turf war. I'd be like, "Sorry, our lettuce is clean."
2: That's what I told the Moe's girl. I said, "You should have said no."
0: That's what I would have done.
2: Tough luck.
0: No way. No way, pal. We're not doing that. No. You know me, I took that very seriously. When I worked at Henry James Barbecue, I used to go in incognito up to Jed's Barbecue, our arch rival, to see what their sauce was like. Oh, yeah. Don't think I...
3: Yeah, there's some weird kid in here buying all the sauce. Oh, I don't know.
0: Oh, yeah. I was there a lot.
1: You're very loyal.
0: I was. I was very loyal. Because they were up north of town. People, when they opened, people were like, "Jed's is the better barbecue." I said, "My ass." And I went up there, boy, hopping mad. That was a rivalry. That was a real rivalry. They didn't know it, but I did.
1: It was, yeah.
0: But I did. Several people weighing in also on the... Well, first of all, Ram Jam was a one-hit wonder, according to P1 Rusty, who's our fact checker. Only hit they ever had that charted. And now I'm getting inundated with, yes, they changed that poster. Tim Richmond's dong was out, and Neil Bonnet was very salty over that. He didn't like that. He didn't like that one bit. You know, did you change your behavior during the cyclospora? I was asking Red Rachel, did you stop eating? Because you eat some salads. You know, you're trying to get in shape for your wedding. We know this. Did you eat less lettuce?
1: No, I ate just how I always do and didn't focus. And I knew about it. It wasn't like I found out later. I was like, you know what? It's not like it's affecting 90% of people. And it's not like there's a 90% death rate. It wasn't enough of a risk for me.
0: If you look at the news, you would think, "Oh my God, it's a." But then you look at the numbers, and it's like, you know, 200 people get sick in our state or less, and out of 10 million. So it's, you're right. It's not as many as you would think.
1: And had it happened to me, I would have been wrong, and I would have been mad at myself. But it so far so good.
0: Did you change your behavior much during COVID? Did you wash your hands more?
1: Maybe a little bit, but not much.
0: Not me. Not me. I didn't wash my hands any more than I ever did.
1: Do you wash your hands?
0: Sometimes. Sometimes I wash my hands. I did
3: look
0: not
3: at wash you. Them. Look at you now, so brave. I didn't change my behavior during COVID.
0: That's right. That's right.
3: And also, by the way, you were the spokesperson for changing your behavior during COVID.
0: I was. I was on television telling everybody, change your behavior, 6 feet apart, all of that kind of stuff. Now, I did what they, you know, I stood on the stickers. I washed my hands after the bathroom visits, but that was about it. And then I did wear a mask because they made you. But other than that, I didn't do too much.
1: I do like the social distancing.
0: You liked that.
1: I don't like people being in my personal space all the time.
0: Yeah.
1: So I like that. I love staying home. I love not going places. But it wasn't because of COVID.
0: Do you know, in this studio, we put up plexiglass, like where you're sitting, like
1: right
0: across us. That was only about 3 feet high. And I remember thinking, that's the dumbest thing. Like, that's going to keep me from diseasing you, because, you know, it can, obviously the germs would go right over the plexiglass, you
1: well,
0: know?
1: That, you know, and we've been in conversations about this, and people feel you know, their emotions on it, but really we just did what we were told.
0: We did, at least I did. I mean, but when I saw the plexiglass, made me mad, you know. It was like one of those things, like, I was angry about that. It's like, what are you
1: almost
0: doing?
1: Insulting.
0: It was like, that's not gonna do anything. They just did it for looks.
1: How did it, you know, I was working in fast food and they put those up.
0: Yeah, those, and like used to when you'd go into Costco, you would hand them your card, your Costco card. You're a Costco man now.
2: Yeah.
0: Well, now you never lose. You would just put it like with your items. You'd, they'd pick up the card off the belt and scan it for you. Now they don't touch it. It's changed, you know, forever, I suppose.
3: No, yeah.
0: Unfortunately, really. Here's the quiz for Red Rachel. Now, these are the most identifiable songs ever in 3 seconds of the song.
1: Okay.
0: All right, so I'm going to play 3 seconds of the song. See if you can name it. We'll let you go. I know Biggie can get these. Are you ready? 3 seconds.
1: Oh, We Will Rock You.
0: It's that easy. Okay. I mean, they're that identifiable, I guess. 3 seconds, the most identifiable songs.
1: I know it.
0: It's a great first 3 seconds.
1: I know it.
0: That's really good. Of course you know it.
1: I do know it.
0: Of course you do. People screaming. Great opening three. Very nice. Oh, Rachel.
1: I know it.
0: Come on. You want to poke my varicose vein? You know, for luck? You want to?
1: Does it have love in the title?
0: It does.
1: Is it like tainted love or something?
0: Yeah, yeah. Tainted love.
3: Yes.
0: That is correct. You got it. 3 seconds.
1: Sweet Home Alabama. That's easy.
0: Your granddaddy taught you that one. I know that.
1: Welcome to the jungle.
0: In 3 seconds.
1: Born in the USA.
2: Good job.
0: That's got to be it. Don't you? I mean, you talk about identifiable in 3 seconds. All of those are. There are others, too, I imagine, of course.
1: You know, I've noticed, because we briefly did that Make the Connections game. And yeah. Now with... When you pick the songs, it's different, but with every song on my playlist, I can identify them in half a second.
0: Can you really?
1: I mean, but they're my songs, so yeah. I know them.
0: So you like them that much, and you know, yeah. Was it, you know, the other one that I think, maybe not the very first 3 seconds, but the Dire Straits song the other day.
2: Oh, yeah, Money for Nothing.
0: Money for Nothing. You know, it has that great opening to it, and I think that's one that I could identify that quickly, you know. But the very beginning is not quite the same. But that starting... The guitar is the one. That's not it. The guitar is the one that I like so much when you hear. There it is. That's fantastic. But that's not the very beginning of the song.
2: No.
1: No, it's got a pretty long intro.
0: Yeah, it does.
2: I think Don't Stop Believing is number one most recognizable.
0: What do you think?
2: I think, yeah.
0: In the only 3 seconds, yeah. Don't Stop Believing. Easily. Yeah, maybe so. That was not on the list that I saw of those five. Well, the five I just quizzed you on.
1: Well, Don't Stop Believing, I think, is one that you could get, you know, a range of generations.
0: Mm-hmm.
1: Some of those that you did, I mean, I work here, so, you know, I know, I hear them all the time. But I bet my best friend wouldn't have known some of those.
0: Probably not, because she's young. And The Endless Shrimp Bowl is back at Red Lobster. Your fan.
2: Oh, hell yeah.
0: Yeah.
2: Endless Shrimp and a Cheddar Bay Biscuit.
0: Now, the first time they tried this... They had to file bankruptcy because people ate so many shrimp. I mean, this is America.
3: Yeah, really took advantage of
0: it. Yes, we did. We are going to eat the shrimp when it comes around. So this time around, they're changing it a little bit at Red Lobster. Last time, it was like you paid like $15, you could eat as much shrimp as you want, and the Red Lobster managers were like, please, God, go home. Now...
3: They're just eating so much shrimp.
0: Yes. You can mix and match 5 different shrimp dishes... And keep ordering as much as you want during the selected days. The choices are garlic bread crusted shrimp, shrimp linguine, Alfredo, garlic shrimp scampi, Parrot Island coconut shrimp, and Walt's favorite shrimp. God, it sounds like I'm in Forrest Gump. return of the promotion. Last time they did it, it exceeded their expectations. So this time they're trying to play it a little safer. They're only doing it on certain days. But you can still get it. Endless Shrimp, dine-in only at participating restaurants.
1: Huh.
0: Did you ever do it before, the Endless Shrimp?
2: I think I've done it a few times, yeah.
0: Yeah, it's a great deal. Mm. It's a great
2: value. I love that garlic bread crusted shrimp. It's great.
0: Is that the one?
2: Oh, yeah.
0: That's the best one. Yeah, that's something they wanted to bring back because they knew they could get customers back in the store. I think Red Lobster still does okay, right? The people are still in there.
1: I don't know. They've closed some. I mean, I think that maybe they're consolidating a little bit so that the more profitable stores can continue to do business.
0: It was the owner of Raisin Cane's came out the other day. There's a place I still haven't eaten, Raisin Cane's. You been, Biggie, to Raisin Cane's?
3: No, I haven't. You know, Red Rachel gave her review.
0: Yeah.
3: And her review made me not want to rush to it.
0: Yeah, it wasn't that good.
1: Don't go.
0: It? Yeah. It's basically just the sauce place, the Raisin Cane sauce.
1: And the sauce was nothing special, to be honest. I don't understand the hype behind it. It doesn't taste like much.
0: That's right. The CEO, Todd Graves, said on an Instagram interview that he dislikes the coleslaw at Raisin Cane's. It's the one thing he would change if he were going to make one sweeping change.
1: That's the one thing I liked.
0: Oh, you did? You liked it.
1: Yeah. Well, because I took my food home, and I love to put a bunch of pepper all over my coleslaw. Yeah. And so I just like doused it with pepper, and it was good.
0: You liked it, and you enjoyed it. It's
1: the only thing I thought that really had a new flavor.
0: Whoa. Mm. At Raisin Cane's, really?
1: The chicken had zero flavor. It doesn't taste like anything.
0: Really?
1: Yeah. I mean, it wasn't bad because it can't taste bad if it doesn't taste like anything.
0: What's the place that's so expensive that everybody...
2: Dave's Hot Chicken.
0: Have you been there?
1: I haven't. They were so busy for so long that I didn't go. And then now I think it's died way down. I should try it.
0: Well, that's the one that I told you that, well, my cousin said that it's terrible. For the price you pay, it's absolutely
1: awful.
0: That's
1: what I hear.
0: Yeah. And he embarrassed his teenage son and said, I'm not buying this trash, this garbage for $60 for the two of us. I mean, it was really, really expensive. And the son was embarrassed by him. The other retail roundup piece is that strawberry prices could be going up because there is a strawberry shortage now. And so strawberries, if you're looking for them in the store, the price could be higher. Are you a strawberry man, BP Show?
2: I'll tell you what. I think it's my favorite fruit.
0: Really?
2: I love strawberries.
0: I find them a little sour.
2: They can be.
0: Yeah, yeah.
2: But getting some nice fresh ones.
3: That's what I say about
0: you. Sour. Yeah, I understand.
3: A little sour.
0: Yeah, I understand what you mean. But they're saying that you could be paying way more for strawberries here in the near future. Do you buy often?
2: Yeah, that's typically like apples and strawberries. Those are the fruit I get.
0: My mother used to, she'd dump sugar on them. That's why they were so good.
1: Oh, right.
2: Okay.
0: God.
1: Of course, they taste sour to you now.
0: Well, now. Yeah, because she did. We used to. In fact, my mother, sometimes I'd say, I want peaches and cream. You know, we're talking about me. In the summer, especially. Like, on the way home from the beach, we'd stop and get a bushel of peaches. And I'd say to Mom, I want
4: peaches and cream, Mama.
0: Yeah. And she would cut up the peaches and put 3 tablespoons of sugar on them and then run milk over the top of that. God. So good. I miss that woman. And I would dredge my spoon across the bottom of the bowl and just eat nothing but sugar and milk when I was done with it. That was delightful. We did the same as strawberries, but my favorite was peaches. You ever do that, Biggie?
3: No, I can't say I did peaches and cream. Strawberries I grew up eating.
0: Yeah, yeah.
3: But we were never a peach family.
0: Yeah, I liked those. I mean, I like strawberries, too. The other thing that the price is way up, and I guess you can probably see this coming, because we're eating so much protein, that whey powder that you can get at health food stores and even at Costco, price is way, way up on that, on the whey powder. Wasn't the other day that Lisa Lanier, our attorney, was talking about the whey from Costco and the tiny bits of metal that it has in it?
1: Yeah, they have a lot more than they're allowed to have.
0: It was a tiny bit. It was like 600 times more metal.
1: Something like that.
0: Yeah.
3: And if I'm not mistaken, those heavy metals go to our scrotum, according to Rachel.
0: That's right.
1: Well, I know the microplastics do. Not sure about the metals, but okay. I think it's possible.
0: Maybe that's what's causing your scrotal issue, Biggie. I know you've had some issues in the past.
1: You got
0: that.
1: Heavy metals in there?
0: Yeah.
3: Yeah, but I definitely haven't eaten a lot of whey, but I've eaten a lot of protein.
0: Yeah, well, that was the thing that Costco was battling, was they had heavy metals, way too much in their whey. You ever done that? Had like protein shakes and protein powders? We were talking about dry scooping the other day, too, where you eat just scoop after scoop of the protein powder.
1: I've had like the pre-mixed. I've had like the Atkins protein shakes, but I've never done the powder.
0: Do you like the Atkins protein shakes?
1: They're really good.
0: Yeah, I think they're tasty, too. They come in the little individualized box. That's pretty good.
1: Yeah, and you know, you don't really have to be on the Atkins diet to, you know, it doesn't really, it's just protein without so many carbs. Because other ones have tons of carbs in them.
0: Yeah, I'm a fan of that also. There was a woman today, Retail Roundup now, and she's an influencer and was inside a grocery store and was making fun of it. I forget the grocery store. It's the Tops supermarket. And her name is Catherine Ebbs. She went into the supermarket in Middle America. And again, the place is called Tops Supermarket, and basically made fun of it. And people were upset by this.
5: All of our groceries for the next 4 days. This is so small town vibes. It's not even funny. I have a feeling this is not going to be good news.
4: You don't even have a car? This is a simulation.
6: Here we go, I guess. Their fruit does not look good. Like, all their fruit looks bad.
4: I just looked at Lauren, she's like, I'm stressed out. I'm mad at Sam's. Sam's Club and I are not friends.
0: People were mad at her for this, as you can imagine, because she was pointing out the fruit and how it didn't look good and all that stuff, and the cart and all of that. And people were like, why don't you get your head out of your ass and stop making fun of small-town grocery stores? You work small-town grocery stores, Bichet. You were the one that told people how the organic fruit doesn't look nearly as good.
2: Yeah,
0: as,
2: and they always wondered why. That baffled people, mm-hmm. why it looks so bad.
0: Because it doesn't
2: happen. Naturally, that's what happens.
0: Do you, is fruit, is it like somehow injected with something that makes it last longer?
2: I feel like it has to do with the way it's grown, the situation it's grown in, the seeds, that process before it actually gets out. Okay. Then probably things after it's grown too that happens to it.
0: Yeah, I guess so. I know the organic does look worse. And does it taste better, the organic, to you? You're an organic person?
1: No, I mean, some things like blueberries, I feel like all I can find are organic. I don't know the difference, but I really think that the genetically modified foods taste better.
0: I do too. I mean, they're genetically modified for a reason, I guess. It makes them taste better.
1: It makes them look and taste better.
0: I agree. I
3: know this is a hot take from the guy working from home, but I've never been able to tell the difference between organic and regular.
1: I don't even think this. This is usually true that organic fruits also go bad faster.
0: Yeah.
1: So I feel like you waste your money, if you buy them that way.
0: And well, some people, like I have bought before organic bananas, which it doesn't matter because the banana is inside its own casing. It's got its own. It doesn't really matter if it's sprayed with a bunch of pesticides and stuff because you're not eating that part of the fruit. You're peeling it away.
1: Well, what changes is not just what is on the outside, but it's a genetic modification. They modify what comes out of the plant.
0: Yeah, I never have been able to tell the difference either. I feel like I'm eating healthier if I'm eating organic, but I'm not positive on this. A lot of people swear by it. They're only organic.
3: Oh, yeah.
0: They only do that. And I don't know if it's really worth it or not. I know my pediatrician said really good quality milk is important. When the kids were small, it was like, get a really good organic milk was important.
1: I will say with organic milk, I think it's the organic milk that it lasts longer, but it might be the container that it's in because it's not like if you buy those cartons, the red cartons of organic milk.
0: Yeah.
1: I've heard that the light through the clear jugs is what makes it go bad faster. So you can get one of the organic ones and it lasts longer.
0: Yeah, it does. And I don't know that it tastes better. It's more expensive. I know organic milk.
1: Yeah.
0: Way more expensive than regular milk.
1: But I don't get my money's worth. I don't drink milk. I might use it in a recipe, so I'm not going to buy a jug of it that I'm not going to use in the 2 weeks that I have.
0: Yeah, that makes sense too. We have a Big Money Celebrity Birthday Game we're playing right now. Pick your partner. Do you want Red Rachel? Do you want BB Shea? Or do you want Biggie from home playing for you today? They'll guess celebrity ages. These celebrities are having a birthday either today or sometime this week. If they guess properly for you, you can be a winner. Let's see what we've got here. Popular singer, politician, three-time Academy Award winner, and another popular singer from my generation. That's next. Two Guys Named Chris show.
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0: Man, I don't know. Just sitting here, disc jockey jaw jacking. I'm not ready. I owe BB Shay. But thank you. He's like, you've got 5 seconds. What? It happens. Biggie's not here to tell me. I don't know, my friend. I haven't seen you in so long. I'm starting to get like Biggie withdrawal. You know what I mean?
3: Well, I look the same.
1: We're starting to forget what you look like.
3: Yeah, not much has changed.
0: Yeah, we haven't seen you all this week. I hope you're back in here tomorrow. It's just not the same without you in the room.
3: I pray every single day that I'm back in there.
0: I'm going to get you back in. That's exactly right. Although people are saying it's the technology is very good. It's like you're in the room with us, which you are not. You know, so it's good at least that we have this. Meanwhile, the game is being played. Big Money Celebrity Birthday Game. Here's how it works. You have to pick your player. Unfortunately, you can't play yourself because it's too easy to look up these celebrity ages. They're all having a birthday at some point this week. You guess how old the celebrity is. If you're within 5 years, that's 5 points. At the end of the game, we add the points and the low score wins. Seth, you can have either Red Rachel, Biggie, or BB Shay be your player today. Who you got?
12: No, let's go with Biggie.
0: Biggie is playing from home, and he is your player today. Meanwhile, Zach, you can have BB Shay or Red Rachel. Who you got?
13: Give me BB Shay.
0: BB Shay. And finally, Red Rachel is chosen by Chad. You won yesterday, didn't you?
1: Yeah, everybody seems to.
0: Here's points. At the end of the game, we add the points. The low score wins. Demi Lovato. Is this her biggest hit?
14: I think so.
1: Is it?
14: I think so.
1: I don't know.
14: Or maybe another one.
1: I think she just had a couple different eras, because she had a song called Give Your Heart a Break that was a big hit maybe in 2012.
0: Oh, my. This one's called Sober.
15: I'm so sorry I'm not sober anymore. Daddy, please forgive me.
0: Now, she's one. The drinks spilled on the floor. I don't think I would know her. If she came in.
1: No. Yeah. She was like Disney, and then she grew up, started doing drugs.
0: Oh, okay, cool.
1: Yeah, she OD'd one time.
14: She was like on crack, too.
0: Was she really?
14: I'm pretty sure.
1: One time she was trying to prove that you could use recreational drugs in a controlled fashion, and she overdosed and was in the hospital for a while.
0: Oh, God.
1: I think she's better now. I hope.
3: She's one of the first I remember using the term California sober, too, though.
1: Yeah, oh, yeah. I think that's what she does now.
0: That's a Miley Cyrus thing, too, right? California mm-hmm. sober. Maybe yeah. You'll do weed, but no alcohol. And nothing else? Is it just marijuana?
1: That's as far as I know.
0: California sober. Well, I'm California sober.
3: Hey.
0: Oh, yeah, okay. She was on Disney Channel's Camp Rock and Sunny with a Chance. Do you know these shows?
1: I never watched Sunny with a Chance, but I love Camp Rock and Camp Rock 2, and Camp Rock 3 just came out.
0: Okay. Lovato has judged talent competitions and been open about her personal struggles in an effort to help others. I guess you're talking about with the substance abuse. I crack. Wow. That is really, I mean, when I hear that, it's like, ooh, you've got real problems, you know?
3: Ooh.
0: By the way.
3: It's fun watching everyone's reactions to drugs. Mm. Somebody says weed, everyone's like, oh, okay. Yeah. But you're right. When you get to crack, everybody's like, oh, God. Oh, yeah. Jesus.
1: That's
3: oh,
1: yeah. Not good.
0: Absolutely. Heroin. I mean, yeah. Speaking of which, this is so sad, of course, with Hayden Panettiere passing away. Her mother now is saying it's that guy she was with that was the real issue. Her mother was like just really excoriated him yesterday. Probably rightfully so. You know, he was, they were on again, off again. He was abusive at times, and he was with her when she died.
2: Well, they found Narcan on the scene, and he, yeah, somebody would have had to administer that to her.
0: Yeah.
2: And it was most likely him.
0: So he was trying to administer. It's, we don't know that for sure, but yes, that's exactly. It's really sad the way that turned out, because I thought she was getting over her issues as well. All right, BB Shea, how old is Demi Lovato today?
2: 34.
0: 34, Red Rachel.
1: 34.
0: And Biggie.
3: Said a little older. I said 35.
0: Well, two of you have it exactly right. I guess y'all knew that one, that she was 34. You knew exactly?
1: Yeah, I've been reading quite a bit lately about Camp Rock 3, so.
0: Oh, well, there you go. Demi Lovato. Well, who of us haven't?
1: Right.
3: Of course, yeah.
0: Demi Lovato is 34 today. Happy birthday to the Academy Award winner, Sean Penn. Here's Fast Times at Ridgemont High.
16: Well, you should be coming on pretty soon, dude. How much do you smoke?
17: This will be a little demonstration of that. Listen up. That was my skull. I'm so wasted.
0: We're doing too much drug talk here today. There's too, this, again, yeah, that is the character he played, Spicoli, in Fast Times at Ridgemont High.
3: It's a celebration of drugs today.
0: What's the best Sean Penn movie ever, BB Shea? You're a movie man.
2: The best Sean Penn movie, maybe Mystic River?
0: It's good. He won the Academy Award for that?
2: He did.
0: I thought so. Milk?
2: Maybe Milk.
0: That's very good. Honestly, I think you can make a case for Fast Times.
2: Fast Times, maybe it too.
0: Fast Times at Ridgemont High. Are you a fan of Sean Penn, Rachel?
1: I think that's the only movie I've seen him in, is Fast Times at Ridgemont High.
0: Oh, really? Really?
1: I could have seen him in other movies and don't remember.
0: Oh, but you love the one he won for last year.
2: Oh, One Battle After Another. Absolutely. Yeah.
0: How about you, Biggie? What's the best Sean Penn movie?
3: I still love him in Fast Times. I mean, anytime I watch that. But he's great in Mystic River. He really is.
0: Have you seen Dead Man Walking?
2: I have not.
0: That is a tough movie. Yeah. He's on death row, and a nun played by Susan Sarandon comes to see him and like forgives him like right before he's executed. It is a brutal watch. That one I saw in the theater, and it was like, jeez, that's not. I mean, it wasn't funny at all. Okay.
1: Was it supposed to be? Was this a comedy?
0: I was like, golly, I was like, I didn't laugh at all. Yeah, I saw Dead Man Walking. Not that funny.
3: I really thought it was going to be different.
0: I mean, man, how old is Sean Penn today? He's won, you told me, is it three Academy Awards,
2: yeah.
0: For Milk, for Mystic River, and for One Battle After Another. And honestly, probably was nominated, could have won for...
2: He was nominated for Dead Man Walking.
0: I figured. Yeah. I figured as much. How old is he today, BB Shea, your perfecto so far?
2: 62.
0: Red Rachel.
1: I said 64.
0: And Biggie.
3: I said an even 60.
0: He's 66 today.
3: Oh, my God.
0: 66 today for Sean Penn, which means, and the movie Fast Times came out 82?
2: Yeah.
0: I think that's right. So that was 44 years ago, meaning he was 22 when Fast Times at Ridgemont came out, which makes sense because he's playing a high school student.
3: Yeah.
0: All right. Red Rachel to the lead. She has 2 points. BB Shea has 4 points, and Biggie has 7 points. And we say happy birthday to singer Belinda Carlisle. She had a tremendous drug problem.
3: It's a celebration of drugs today, folks.
0: God, that's true. We got the beat. She had a serious drug issue. We got the beat. And by the way, this song is the opening sequence to Fast Times at Ridgemont High. Belinda Carlisle of the Go-Go's. There's that one. There's Vacation. And then she went out and did some solo work as well. Baby, do you know that? Yeah. That's a great song.
3: I love that song.
0: I hate to say it. This may be blasphemy, but I like this one better than the Go-Go stuff.
3: I'm with you 100%.
0: Right. Famous for being lead singer of the Go-Go's. One of, if not the most successful all-female band in rock history. We got the beat. Our lips are sealed. Vacation. A good solo career as well. Mad About You, Heaven Is a Place on Earth, which we're playing now. Heaven Is a Place on Earth is her signature song. And she's great. She's reunited with the Go-Go's several times as well. Miss Belinda Carlisle. What's the best Belinda Carlisle song, BB Shay?
2: That one you just played, man.
0: I agree. How old is she today? BB Shay, you are down by 2 points.
2: 64.
0: 64, he says. Red Rachel.
1: Ooh, I said milestone 60.
0: You have the lead for now. Biggie.
3: I said older. I said 69.
0: She is 68 today. 68. Boy, now it's tight. Biggie has 8 points. BB Shay has 8 points. Red Rachel has 10 points. This is a close game. And we say happy birthday to another really good actor, Edward Norton, Fight Club.
18: What do you want me to do? You just want me to hit you?
19: Come on. Do me this one favor.
18: Why?
19: Why? I don't know why. I don't know. Never been in a fight. You?
18: No, but that's a good thing.
19: No, it is not. How much can you know about yourself if you've never been in a fight? I don't want to die without any scars. So come on, hit me before I lose my nerve.
18: Oh, God. This is crazy.
19: So go crazy. Let her rip.
0: I'm sure I've asked you, BB Shay, are you a fan of Fight Club?
2: It's one of my favorite movies of all time.
0: I don't love the ending.
2: Okay. Have you seen it?
0: Yeah.
1: All right. You do comment on movies you haven't seen, so that's
0: fair.
1: What
0: kind of question is that?
1: Of course he's seen it.
0: Of course I've seen it.
1: You think he would just give an opinion on a movie he's never seen?
0: I don't think you need the twist at the end. I don't think it's necessary to the movie.
2: I think it just adds a whole other layer to it.
0: Yeah.
2: I think that's what makes it interesting.
0: Mm. I thought it was very interesting before the twist. You know, I don't think it's that necessary. Now, have I seen it? Yes. How many times? Once.
2: Okay.
0: I saw it one time. I did like it.
2: I think I've seen that more than any movie in my life.
0: No.
2: I've watched it at least 100 times.
0: Fight Club.
2: I adore that movie.
0: Really?
2: Yes.
0: It's that good to you?
2: It is.
0: Tyler Durden?
2: Durden.
0: Right.
2: You've seen it.
0: Yeah, I've seen it. I'm pretty damn close for not only seeing it one time. Has he won an Academy Award?
2: He has not been nominated a few times, though.
0: Yeah, Edward Norton. Primal Fear is a very good movie. He's a good actor. He's very, very good. The Italian Job, Birdman, he's in that. He's in a lot. Edward Norton. I think he's one of the best actors, as a matter of
2: fact. Very underrated, I think.
0: I agree.
2: Have you seen American History X?
0: I have not.
2: That'll make you pucker.
3: It is a rough watch, but it is a great movie.
0: Does he play like a skinhead?
2: He plays an Aryan, yeah.
0: Mm-hmm. I'm not going to see that.
2: Okay.
0: You know why? I can't pucker up at this. I would pucker, and at this time in my life, I just can't. I can't have that in. You know what I mean?
2: I got you. No.
0: It's too.
3: I thought you were going to say it hits too close to home.
0: No. It's too much for me. I can't do it. How old is Edward Norton today? BB Shay, you are in the lead with Biggie.
2: 58.
0: 58. Red Rachel.
1: I said 55.
0: And Biggie.
3: I said the same as Rachel, 55.
0: He is 57 today. We have a new leader. It's BB Shay. He has 9 points. Biggie has 10. Red Rachel has 12. And we say happy birthday to the former president of the United States of America, Bill Clinton.
20: But I want to say one thing to the American people. I want you to listen to me. I'm going to say this again. I did not have sexual relations with that woman, Miss Lewinsky. I never told anybody to lie, not a single time, never. These allegations are false.
0: That's him talking. Here he is singing.

0: Guys got it. What are you going to say, you know? Charming. That was a surprise when they asked him to sing with that young girl, and he was like, oh, I don't know the words.
1: I don't normally sing with them.
0: Had some scandal. Was the governor of Arkansas. Was the 42nd president of the United States. Strong economic growth, welfare reform, and a controversial encounter with Monica Lewinsky, an intern at the White House. That led to his impeachment by the House, but acquittal by the U.S. Senate. Where were you when this was going on, Rachel?
2: I was not alive.
0: Where were you when this was going on, Baby Shang?
3: I was two, I think.
0: I was sitting here.
2: I bet you were.
0: Covering, making all the jokes, making all the Clinton jokes. How old is the man today, BB Shay, for the win?
3: I put milestone 80.
0: 80 for the win, Red Rachel.
2: I said 82.
0: And Biggie.
1: I said 80.
0: Two of you have it exactly right, and that gives BB Shay the win. He is a milestone 80 today. Do you know he's 80? George W. Bush is 80, and the current president, Donald John Trump, is 80.
1: You'd like to prove that, wouldn't you?
0: If you could have one of them in office right now, which one would you want? Ooh, tough one.
2: I plead the fifth.
0: Tough one, yeah. So does he. You know, I take Clinton. He was great for the economy. He really was.
2: Things were different back then.
0: God, such a simpler time. We cared that he got a beige in the White House. Now, I'd probably just move right on. You know, it's like, oh, okay, let's go. You know?
1: Yeah, oh, that's Tuesday.
0: Yeah. Exactly. We'll play again tomorrow here. Another chance for you. Two Guys Named Chris Show.
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4: 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Rock 92.
0: And BB Shea just broke out the sweet potato chips. And I thought they were pretty tasty.
13: They're great, yeah.
0: They're really good. But you're not a fan of the sweet potato.
2: I will never eat a sweet potato ever again.
0: Really?
2: I've had so many varieties of them, and I've hated every single version. There's never been one that I could even tolerate.
0: Even in chip form?
2: Yeah, I've had those. I don't like them.
0: How do you feel about a yam?
2: Nope.
0: No to yams.
2: No. And people are bullies about yams specifically. But, like, if you say, I don't like yams, they're like, what do you mean you don't like yams? You have to like yams.
0: Really, it's one of those.
2: Yeah.
0: Kinds of foods, really.
2: Yeah.
0: Have you sweet potato casserole at Thanksgiving?
2: I don't like it.
0: With the brown sugar and the... You don't like it.
2: But, you know, like I feel like... I feel like I'm justified because almost all varieties of sweet potatoes, you have to coat it with something else to eat it. Almost nobody eats just a baked sweet potato.
0: Well, that's when they're healthy, when it's just a baked sweet potato.
2: Yeah, they're great for you. But that's the thing, is nobody eats them like that.
0: No, we put a lot of butter and cinnamon and brown sugar on them.
2: Right, and I feel like that just goes to show that they're actually not that good.
0: Perhaps, but, I mean... Well, a baked potato, I think I can make the same argument. We put a lot of butter and sour cream and, you know, and of course, we cook them up as French fries, you know, all that kind of stuff, too. And it's interesting. Today is National Potato Day. I didn't.
13: Wow.
0: Yeah, I was going to lead with A-Block with it, but I didn't know.
2: Exciting stuff.
0: I didn't know it was going to be so controversial.
2: I love regular potatoes, but.
0: You do?
2: Yeah.
0: In what form is the best?
2: Mashed potatoes.
0: Yeah. Well, yeah, that's a tasty. You're right. That's really. So is that what you have on Thanksgiving? A lot of mashed potatoes?
2: Oh, yeah.
0: Yeah, I figured. Do you know a food fact I read today that I was stunned by is that veggie burgers were invented just before hamburger. Like the veggie burger came first before the hamburger. Both are in cookbooks from the late 1800s. So it like the veggie burgers before the hamburger, which is stunning. I would have thought the veggie burger came around in like 1980, you know?
13: Yeah.
0: Wouldn't you think?
2: But was it just, you know, vegetables packed into a little patty? Like, because now when we think of veggie burgers, they're supposed to still taste like meat and have the consistency of meat. But those probably weren't designed like that.
0: I've never found one that does either. The consistency of real meat. I've tried to convince myself the black bean burger or the Morningstar Farms or what. It's just not.
13: Did you ever do the Impossible Burgers?
0: I never had it at Burger King.
13: Yeah.
0: I claimed on day one I would be eating those, and I...
1: Oh, he did. He was into it.
0: I was. Remember, I said that was going to be a game changer, too.
1: Oh, yes. You really bought in on that.
0: Remember when I tried to get the veggie burger over at Burger King, and the girl said, I can't find it on my register here. It's not even... Like, they blew the dust off of it. It wasn't even there. Yes, I do remember that. That was terrible. I walked into Burger King. I said, I need a... It was like some sort of a veggie sandwich, and they were like, we don't even have that.
1: Secret shopper.
0: They didn't even have that option, I guess. Here's the other food factoid I read today. My son just tried sushi for the first time.
2: Ooh, what do you think?
0: He liked it.
2: Oh, good.
0: I was surprised. Yeah, he had the basic stuff, the California roll, and that's really what I like. You know, I like the fake crab. That's my favorite.
13: The thing about sushi with me is I just need somebody to give it to me. No. Don't tell me what's in it. Put it in front of me and just tell me to try it.
0: Are because you
13: if I, I do like it, but if I start going through the items that's in it, I won't eat it.
0: How about you, Rachel? You like sushi?
2: I love sushi. And what I love to do is go to restaurants that have like chef's surprise, just like what BB Shea said. Mm-hmm. You just say, put some stuff on a plate and they will, I mean, you have to be okay with eating raw fish, I've had some of the best sushi of my life doing that.
0: I like sushi, I like sashimi. I'm a big fan of all these things. Originally, when it was first on menus, sushi, they used the wasabi, the green spicy paste, to kill the bacteria of the raw fish. That's the only reason it was there, not for flavor. You had to smear it on there to kill the bacteria in the raw fish. Now you don't need it because we have different sanitary guidelines, different procedures. But people still use it just for the taste.
2: It's so good.
0: It's good, yeah. Well, that'll clear your sinuses out, won't it?
2: Yeah. That's one of, you know what I like about it? I was just talking about this with somebody yesterday, that it does burn, but it's not like a hot sauce or a pepper. It just burns for a second, and then it's over.
0: Your nose.
2: Yeah. I mean, and it's not really your mouth. It's just your nose.
0: It will clean you out. That'll kill the cyclospora. Smear some of that on.
2: Yeah, that'll fix up your cold that you might be dealing with, yeah. Bibiche. Just wasabi? Have some wasabi.
0: That's true. You have sushi, man, Biggie?
1: I'm very basic. I like the California roll.
0: Mm-hmm.
1: I do like the one with cream cheese, the Philadelphia roll.
2: Oh, yeah.
1: I can't hear the words like eel sauce or anything. It messes with my mind too much. And I won't eat it. So I kind of would be the type that if you bring it to me, I just need to eat it without knowing what's on it exactly.
0: Last time I had it, I also like the Philadelphia roll. I love the cream cheese. But last time I had it with a dear friend, she said, I want to go have sushi. This is probably almost a year ago. We go to have sushi. And it's on the menu, of course, the Philadelphia roll. And she goes, who on God's earth would eat cream cheese and with sushi? And I was like, I know.
1: Guy that's stuck at home. Yeah.
0: I said, what kind of cretin would do something like that?
1: You know, sometimes I look back and I'm like, how did I get here? And then I'm like, I was the guy at the place going, hey, go ahead and smear some cream cheese on that.
0: Cream cheese would be the best thing for
1: you. You know what this raw fish is missing?
0: Yeah,
1: cream cheese.
0: Cream cheese. I had to pretend that I hated it.
2: You didn't have to. You could have stood up for yourself.
0: I never do. I said, what a Neanderthal. What kind of Neanderthal would eat cream cheese on sushi? You know, the other factoid I read, it's like a food factoid. I get the magazine. And it says that, why are you a fan of Cheese Whiz, B.B. Shane?
13: I like Cheese Whiz on a Philly cheesesteak.
0: Okay. I like Cheese Whiz also. Of the 27 ingredients listed on the side of a can of Cheese Whiz, the one ingredient missing is cheese.
2: And nobody is really surprised to hear that.
0: No, doesn't bother me either. I was like, okay, so what?
2: It squirts out of a can. It's not cheese.
0: So what? I do. I love the easy cheese that you squirt out of the can. I love the Cheese Whiz. Is it good on a Philly cheesesteak?
13: On a Philly cheesesteak, it is.
0: What's the cheesesteak place you like so much in Philadelphia? It's like the best one, you said.
13: I like Curly's, but Angelo's is very popular.
0: Then they're local. It's not like the ones that are...
13: That's a homegrown spot.
0: The locals like that in Philadelphia. What are the two big ones that everybody talks about?
13: Pat's and Gino's.
0: And those are like tourist...
13: They're tourist traps, yeah.
0: I'm going to remember that if I ever go to Philadelphia. Although I don't think I'm man enough to go to Philadelphia. I don't think. No. That's where that guy's on the street with the mask.
2: You got to put a mask on and go threaten to kill people.
0: Yeah. Nah, I'd run like a girl. If I saw that guy with the mask in Philadelphia coming toward me, I'd be, oh my God. I would be screaming down the street.
1: Oh, I'd scream too, but I'd scream do it.
0: And with that, we'll welcome Biggie back tomorrow. We hope. Biggie, I hope you can come in tomorrow. We'd love to see you in here.
1: I do, too. I do, too.
0: Take care of yourself. I heard you got your compression socks.
1: Yeah, I'm trying a new... these claim they're actually going to fit my fat legs, so we're about to find out.
0: Hey, let's see. That'd be good. Put a camera on it. We'll talk to you tomorrow. That's it. Back tomorrow. Oh, B.B. Shea's put up or Shea up sports trivia game tomorrow. Will he finally be defeated? We find out in hour number 3. Tomorrow's Two Guys Named Chris show.
14: Two Guys Named Chris.
15: 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Naturally.
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0: Welcome back to the Two Guys Named Chris show. The game is put up or shut up rock and roll trivia. The player is Ashley. She'll be playing for $40 today against Chris Dim. 10 questions about music and rock and roll trivia. And by the way, our series on the most played songs on classic rock radio this year ends this week.
1: Oh, I enjoyed this one.
0: 3, 2, and 1. And then we start our song combo series where we're combining lyrics.
1: I love that.
0: Yes, titles of songs with one connecting word.
16: How many weeks do you expect that to last?
0: All the way to the end of the year. You don't like the...
16: No, you're supposed to say 6, 7.
0: Oh, God. I mess that up all the time. Nobody...
16: I'm trying to tee up.
0: It would be 6 or 7 weeks. So. Yeah. I had it. I missed it. I'm too old to think in that direction. Ashley, are you ready to play this game?
17: I'm ready.
16: Ashley, good luck.
0: We're going to put 2 minutes on the clock for you and give you all these 10 questions about music and rock and roll trivia. Chris Dim can't hear him. When he comes back, he gets the same 10. Whoever gets more right is the winner and takes all of his cash. Now, today, that's $40. But if you tie, you fly with PTI. It's our local airport, a $500 voucher to fly anywhere you want if you tie or beat him from Piedmont Triad International Airport. And the next person to beat Chris Dim gets a signed guitar signed by Jason Aldean, the country artist. That's from Blue Shark Vodka. Ashley, are you ready?
17: I'm ready.
0: Good luck. We'll start the clock after the first question. Here we go. A research company called MediaBase has named the most played songs on classic rock radio this year. The Guns N' Roses song at number 3 on their list has "the bright blue sky" in its lyrics. Axl Rose says images of a bright blue sky are some of his favorite childhood memories when his childhood was really rough. What song are we talking about?
17: Sweet Child of Mine.
0: Yes. In which decade did Led Zeppelin record Ramble On? 60s or 70s?
17: 70s.
0: No. The first lyric of this 1984 number one hit is a dance craze from the 1930s. The song also mentions a singer-actress who was popular in the 40s and 50s. What's the 1984 number one hit?
17: Pass.
0: The video for the REM song Stand starts with the image of a spinning what? Basketball, top, or globe?
17: Globe.
0: Yes. What song is this?
17: Detroit Rock City.
0: Yes. What band that formed in 1991 was originally called The Rain?
17: Pass.
0: What band got its name when, at 3 in the morning in Tuskegee, Alabama, band member Michael Gilbert opened a dictionary and blindly pointed at a word meaning high-ranking naval official just below admiral?
17: Repeat.
0: What band got its name at 3 in the morning in Tuskegee, Alabama, when band member Michael Gilbert opened a dictionary and blindly pointed to a word meaning high-ranking naval official just below admiral? That word is the name of the band.
17: Pass.
0: 10 songs appear on the Eagles' Greatest Hits 1971 to 75 album. Which of these is not on that album? Take It to the Limit, Life in the Fast Lane, or Best of My Love?
17: Take It to the Limit.
0: No. What song is this?
17: Ammo?
0: Yes. In a September 2006 article in Time Magazine, The Edge of U2 said this 1998 song, which peaked only at number 36 on the Billboard Hot 100, is the song he is most jealous of. What's the song?
17: Mm-hmm.
0: Out of time. And you didn't have time to go back in on any of the pass on? Got 4. Okay. El Cuatro for Ashley. 4. Let's bring Chris Dim back into the room and see what he can do.
13: 4. Decent 4.
0: Yeah, 4.
13: And a tough game to me.
0: Agreed. They are tough. Now, Chris Dim can body bag Ashley. She could be the recipient of an All About Care heating and air body bag t-shirt, but he'd have to get a 9 to do that. Biggie, what say you?
13: Not today. I actually think I'm going to go with a 7.
0: Ooh.
13: Some toughies in there.
0: Wow. I don't think he'll body bag her either. It may be an 8.
16: Okay.
0: All right, let's put 2 minutes on the clock.
13: Okay.
0: See what happens here. We'll start the clock after the first question, continuing that series now.
16: Yes.
0: For the number to be. A research company called MediaBase has named the most played songs on classic rock radio this year. The Guns N' Roses song at number 3 has the bright blue sky in its lyrics. Axl Rose says images of a bright blue sky are some of his favorite memories of a rough childhood. What's the song?
16: That's got to be Sweet Child of Mine.
0: Yes. In which decade did Led Zeppelin record Ramble On? 60s or 70s?
16: Ooh, that's right there at the cusp. Ugh. I'll say 1960s.
0: Yes. The first lyric of this 1984 number one hit song is a dance craze from the 1930s. The song also mentions a singer-actress who was popular in the 40s and 50s. What's the number one hit song from 84?
16: Wake Me Up Before You Go-Go.
0: Yes. The video for the REM song Stand starts with the image of a spinning what? Basketball, top, or globe?
16: It's a globe.
0: Yes. What song is this?
16: Detroit Rock City.
0: Yes. What band that formed in 1991 was originally called The Rain?
16: Ooh, 91. Golly. Green Day.
0: No. What band got its name when, at 3 in the morning in Tuskegee, Alabama, band member Michael Gilbert opened a dictionary and blindly pointed to a word meaning high-ranking naval official just below admiral?
16: Commodores.
0: Yes. 10 songs appear on the Eagles' Greatest Hits 1971 to 75 album. Which of these is not on that album? Take It to the Limit, Life in the Fast Lane, or The Best of My Love?
16: Not. Life in the Fast Lane is not.
0: Correct. What song is this?
16: Animal.
0: Yes. In September 2006, in an article in Time magazine, The Edge of U2 said this 1998 song, which peaked at only number 36 in the Billboard Hot 100, is the song he is most jealous of. What's the song?
16: 5 seconds. I have no idea.
0: It's tough. That's almost ungettable.
1: Yeah.
0: Almost ungettable. I'll give you a hint when we go over everything. We talked about it recently.
16: Oh, man.
0: Yeah, but you ain't going to get it. That's really hard. 8-4 is the final. Ashley, 8-4, but we thank you for playing.
18: Oh, yeah. Glad to finally get on the radio. I'm P1 listener.
16: Look at you. All right, thank Ashley.
0: You so much. Great. Biggie, what do we have for?
1: Oh, nothing this week.
0: Okay. There you have it.
1: We don't even have a digital code.
0: Thank you, Ashley.
16: No naked gun, nothing.
1: No naked gun, no, none of those. Yeah.
0: It's so nice. I like
16: Turner. I know.
0: Thank you for playing and listening. We really appreciate it. The term, the bright

0: at number three is Sweet Child of Mine. In which decade did Led Zeppelin record Ramble On? You said right on the edge, 1969.
1: Yeah.
0: The first lyric of this 1984 number one hit is a dance craze from the 30s. The song also mentions a singer-actress from the 40s and 50s. The song is Wake Me Up Before You Go-Go by Wham. Jitterbug is the dance. That's the way it starts. And Doris Day is mentioned in the lyrics.
1: Just a personal note.
2: Yes. Fantastic song.
1: Oh, yeah.
2: Pure pop heaven.
0: Oh, yeah. Gosh. Oh, yeah.
2: You
0: yeah.
2: know, if Biggie ever gets back into the recording studio and does a follow-up to his highly acclaimed Truck Sessions,
0: yes,
2: I think this should be on your list of songs.
0: Oh, yeah.
3: I don't think I could do it proper justice.
2: But you do such a great intro.
0: Yeah, you're Jitterbug.
3: Yeah.
0: The video for the R.E.M. song, Stand, starts with a spinning globe. This was not one of the most hated songs of all time. Kristen had that down between this and Shiny Happy People.
1: Yeah.
0: It was Shiny Happy People. This is what brought me over to R.E.M. Loved it. Loved it. May have been their biggest hit until Losing My Religion came out. Maybe.
1: Maybe.
0: Pretty big in the late 80s. What band that formed in 1991 was originally called The Rain? That's Oasis.

0: guy.
1: Still touring? I know you said they may come back and tour again next year.
2: Well, they're overseas still. And but yeah, there's rumors next year they might do it again. We'll see. It's hard to say no, though. I mean, this tour, I believe they've said, will have ended up grossing close to $1 billion.
3: And almost universally, great shows. Mm. Reviews were incredible.
2: Yeah.
1: Maybe they'll come closer to us and you can go next year.
2: I would love that.
1: I mean, you were ticketed for California, but if they were to come to, like, Atlanta or Charlotte, certainly.
2: Yeah.
1: You could do that.
2: We'll see. They'll take a lot of time off and probably not speak, which is what's best for those two.
1: Yeah.
3: And you should do the same.
2: Yeah. Take a lot of time off.
1: That's right. That's right.
3: Just don't speak.
1: I'll tell you, if they came Charlotte, I might be plopped.
2: Oh, you wouldn't.
3: You're going to wheel Biggie in there?
2: Yeah. Well, I need your help. And you'd want to hear this song, and this is the last song they play. You wouldn't make it.
1: Well, Wonderwall. I only want two.
2: Those are towards the end.
1: I want Wonderwall. I could come in late. Maybe free. Maybe just walk in.
3: Yeah.
2: End
3: of it. You're not charging anymore, are you?
1: Come on. It's over now, right? What band got its name when at 3 a.m. in Tuskegee, Alabama, band member Michael Gilbert opened a dictionary and blindly pointed at a word meaning high-ranking naval official just below admiral? That's the Commodores. I remember Lionel Richie telling the story that they were worried because he was running his finger over, like, commode.
3: Commode. Right there. Well, you had me at Tuskegee. They're the only group from Tuskegee.
2: I thought Chris Dem might miss this one.
1: This next one?
2: No, this one here.
1: Oh, this one.
2: The Commodores
1: one. No, Tuskegee is
2: one of the...
1: that's it.
3: Now, because these guys had soul. Lionel doesn't, but the Commodores did.
1: I like solo Lionel better than the Commodores.
3: Of course you do.
1: Full disclosure. 10 songs appear on the Eagles' Greatest Hits 1971 to 75 album. Which of these is not on

0: And finally, in a September 2006 article in Time Magazine, The Edge of U2 said this 1998 song, which peaked at only number 36 in the Billboard Hot 100, is the song he is most jealous of. Wish they had written it and recorded it. I'll give you another hint now. You recently said you love it.
1: Really?
0: You love it. And we discussed it on a day Biggie wasn't here. But
2: oh,
0: Biggie
2: God,
0: now.
2: There's so many.
0: But Biggie,
3: I know. If we're looking at this year,
0: there's so many days. Yeah.
3: If you count from this time last year till now, God.
1: Well, it's not Torn, is it, by Natalie Imbruglia?
0: No.
1: That was a bigger hit.
0: Yeah, that was a bigger hit. This one only went to number 36.
1: It's male artist, female artist?
0: Group, one hit wonder. And B.B. Shea said he loves it. He loves it.
1: Is it the Fastball the Way?
0: No, that's also a great
2: one. I love that one.
0: The New Radicals, you get what you

0: give.
1: Ungettable question, really.
0: Yeah. God, this is a great song.
1: Phenomenal.
0: Love it.
1: And BB Shea was saying how much he loves it. And Biggie loves it. Well, next time Biggie's out, we'll discuss more songs that are
0: great.
1: Yeah, fun.
2: Two guys named Chris.
3: It does stink, and it's a blight to the community, and it looks terrible.
2: Rock 92.
1: We welcome you back to the Two Guys Named Chris show.
0: There's a piece of audio today that we had. This is from a couple of weeks ago from hockey.
1: Not a sport I watch a lot. I like the playoffs. We have a local team here that I think. I hear that's really fun, by the way. Gargoyles hockey.
0: Yeah.
1: I haven't been yet, but I'm hearing really good things about that. Anyhow, the Philadelphia Flyers were playing, and the radio play-by-play band's name is Tim Saunders. And he did something that all of us in this business are warned never to do. You always consider these mics to be on and hot. Because if you don't know, you know, you just don't know. That's why there's never any cursing in this room.
4: Period.
0: Never.
1: Okay. Never. You just don't, because you never know when somebody's turned a mic on by accident and it's there. So they're going to break in the third period of a game that is being broadcast on the radio and online. And again, the play-by-play man is Tim Saunders. He thinks they've already gone to commercial. And I guess what's happened here is someone has gone down to his feet. There's wiring down there below. I've done some play-by-play. You know that, baseball.
5: Yep, checking on the cables or whatever.
1: There's cables down under the table at your feet, and sometimes an engineer has to go down there and tighten a cable. Or you drop a
5: pen, who knows?
1: So who knows? Well, anyway, they go to break, and that's when he makes reference to the person down now at his feet.
6: In Philadelphia, we said sometimes the Flyers get a sense of urgency when they're playing from behind. Now they're going to take the TV timeout. We'll take it as well. 7 gone in the third. It's 3-2 Buffalo on the Philadelphia Flyers Broadcast Network. While you're down there, would you mind blowing me?
7: I think we're still on the air, Tim. No, we're not, are we?
1: We are.
4: Tony.
0: My God.
5: Everything about that is sheer perfection.
0: Oh, without a doubt.
5: It's so perfect.
1: I know. My favorite part is before he says the blow, he's like,
0: it's killing time.
5: 7 gone in the third. Where are we off to tomorrow?
1: Oh, yeah. That's what got that guy in trouble. Remember him?
5: Yeah, like, where are we going next?
1: San Francisco.
5: Great. Blank town.
1: Hey, while you're down there, would you mind blowing me? Then the other guy.
4: Tony, we're on air.
0: No, we're not. Right. That's what I love is his laugh. Like,
5: good one.
0: Yeah, I bet we are.
4: No, I'm serious. We are. That's why I was down here at your feet. I couldn't get us to commercial break, and I had to figure out why.
1: That's probably what happened.
5: Yeah,
1: they had some sort of technical issue they were working.
5: Yeah, when you say on the Flyers radio network, it's supposed to kill the mic.
1: Yeah, that should do it. Here it is in its entirety again.
6: In Philadelphia, we said sometimes the Flyers get a sense of urgency when they're playing from behind. Now they're going to take the TV timeout. We'll take it as well. 7 gone in the third. It's 3-2 Buffalo on the Philadelphia Flyers Broadcast Network. While you're down there, would you mind blowing me?
7: I think we're still on the air, too. No, we're not, are we?
0: Yeah,
1: you are.
4: See the red light?
0: Yeah.
1: They were playing the Sabres. He was suspended 2 games.
0: I wouldn't have even done that.
5: Did he? Well,
0: I guess my thing is, I can totally see that happening here.
1: Yeah. Oh, yeah, sure, yeah.
5: It's possible.
1: Yeah.
5: Do we know, what's his name, Tony?
1: Tim Saunders.
5: Sorry.
1: Yes.
5: Do we think, did Tim acknowledge what happened later in the game?
1: That's the question. I don't believe he did. No, I don't think
5: he did. Did he say anything when he returned to the air after his suspension?
1: I believe he's apologized. Then the Flyers, he came back after suspension and said, I apologize. That's not who I am.
8: He's laid that joke out many times. Oh, yeah. Like.
1: Yeah.
8: Probably worse.
1: Yeah.
5: My coworkers have never filleted me during a game. I take hockey seriously.
8: Yeah.
1: The Flyers and their radio partner, 97.5 The Fanatic, said the remarks do not reflect the standards or values and imposed the two-game suspension. Only a two-gamer. That's not too bad there.
8: No.
1: That's not bad.
5: Is that almost a week in hockey? I don't know how often they play.
1: Every couple of days. I probably had a week off right before Christmas. That happened just before Christmas, so he was able to take the holiday, I suppose. Yes, he was out for the December 20th game against the Rangers and the December 22nd game in Vancouver.
5: Okay.
1: So he didn't make that trip. He did issue the apology when he returned to the broadcast booth on the 23rd of December.
5: Okay, so yeah, they played more regularly than we thought.
1: Another mistake when it comes to broadcasting, not a trained professional, but, and this happens from time to time, the guy who was supposed to present the trophy to BYU after BYU beat Georgia Tech in the Pop-Tarts Bowl.
5: I watched this. I love the Pop-Tart Bowl because that's the one where they have four or five dancing Pop-Tarts around the field.
1: Yeah.
5: And then supposedly they vote. Mm-hmm. And then last year, I think it was just one Pop-Tart went into the toaster. A dancing mascot Pop-Tart goes into this giant prop toaster. And then out of the bottom comes an actual edible Pop-Tart that all the players on the winning team eat.
8: Yeah.
1: That's cool.
8: I'll tell you, the Pop-Tart Bowl has blown up into like must-watch bowl game.
5: 100% correct. 100%. Now, of course, Kelly, you don't watch.
1: I don't.
8: It's too much fun.
1: I don't watch the bowl games. I have screamed forever for a playoff. I got it, and I said, this is terrible. It's killing the bowl games, and yet I don't watch the bowl games. I have enjoyed the college football playoff. That's been exciting this year, I think.
5: Yeah.
1: I'm stunned that
5: the strong teams are strong.
8: Yeah.
1: And when you've got new blood in there, and Georgia, Alabama, and Ohio State are out.
5: Crazy.
1: That's something. I mean, when I went to bed and Georgia was ahead of Ole Miss, 21-9 or 21-12, yeah. Like, that's over. And then they won that game.
5: Right.
1: Wow. Great. Great.
5: So this year at the Pop-Tart Bowl, when the BYU won, the players dumped mini Pop-Tarts on him out of a bucket.
1: That's cool.
5: Not Gatorade.
1: Okay.
5: And then at the end, they do the trophy presentation, and they have the Pop-Tarts are dancing around, and they selected three to go into the toaster.
1: Mm-hmm.
5: One backed out, and in full Pop-Tart mascot costume, dove off the prop toaster.
1: Wow.
5: Like really? 10 feet to this gymnastics mat below.
1: My goodness.
5: So then two go in.
1: Mm-hmm.
5: And then the players eat the two heated up.
1: What
5: Pop-Tarts.
1: A show! I feel like the bowls now need that, like the mayonnaise bowl where the students eat mayonnaise.
8: Yes,
5: mayonnaise is a big deal. Yeah. They dump mayonnaise on the coach from Wake Forest football this year.
1: He won,
5: and his family got mayonnaise dumped. But the Pop-Tart. See, I watched it actually happen, and before they did the Pop-Tarts, the poor announcer from CBS, ESPN, I can't remember who it was.
1: Mm.
5: He was filling time, and he has to go to the corporate sponsor to present the trophy to the winning coach.
1: Well, that's where the corporate sponsor messed it up.
9: Brian Combs is the president of Florida Citrus Sports. He's our host, and he runs this Pop-Tarts Bowl. Brian is here to present the championship trophy.
10: Thank you. Congratulations to the BYU Cougars on winning the 2025 Pop-Tarts Bowl Toaster Trophy!
1: Man, you just felt like he had practiced that so many times.
5: All game long.
1: Yeah, he messed it up with BYU. The BYU. And then he couldn't remember the name of the Pop-Tarts Bowl. And he gets the Toaster Trophy. And that's it. But he had one line.
5: One line.
1: And he screwed it up, unfortunately. Britt, you're talking about the Pop-Tart Bowl. Go ahead.
11: Yeah, I can confirm they still do the toaster thing because I wasn't thinking earlier in the game, told my 4-year-old that they were just people in the Pop-Tart suits. Then it got to the end where they started going in the toaster, eating the giant Pop-Tarts. She started screaming and crying at the television, wondering why they were eating these people in these suits.
5: Oh, yeah, that's a teachable moment there.
1: I wouldn't have known either. I didn't know. I don't know the Pop-Tart Bowl.
5: It's exploded.
1: Yeah,
5: it's a big deal.
1: Thank you very much, Britt. Appreciate it. Is that what it's going to have to keep the bowl games in business? Some hook like that, some fun catch like that.
5: Yeah, I read that their viewership is up 13% this year over last year.
1: What?
5: And the non-playoff
1: bowls. And yet, like, the players skip them. The good players skip them.
5: Yeah, the ones who have NFL.
1: Yeah. NFL, yeah.
8: But it's one of the reasons, like, I read that, you know, they don't want to lose the bowl games because it's good money.
1: Well, sure.
8: And for the schools, you know, they want to go to a bowl game.
1: But when I see the – well, I only saw one bowl game. And I don't remember when it was, like 13th of December. It's very early. And there were not many people in the stands. Now, the crowd was not
5: there. No, you don't get a lot of people showing up.
1: But it's watched.
8: Yeah.
5: It's on TV.
1: Well, in that case, it'll still
5: get – it fills time.
1: It'll keep going, man, I imagine. Speaking of TV, and again, these are mistakes, I guess, made on television. Boy, CBS, another black eye here. Gary Danielson, longtime analyst for first ABC, and then he's with CBS for many, many years. And in my mind, by the way, a great college.
5: Superb. Just built for that game, built for that job.
1: He's retired, which I hate, because he is a really, really good analyst. He was with CBS for 20 years. His last call, he's a 36-year broadcaster, and his last call was the Sun Bowl game between Duke and Arizona State. Great game, won
5: watched
1: by
5: it.
1: Duke.
5: Yeah.
1: You watched it?
5: I watch all the bowls.
1: I never watch the bowls. Duke.
5: I watch so much football. It was fantastic.
1: They won a great game over Arizona State. His emotional farewell broadcast was interrupted, unfortunately. They cut out of his final comments to talk about their New Year's Eve promotion. They went to a commercial. Mm-hmm. And Gary Danielson, it's unfortunate the way it ended because he's so good on television. What he's doing here at the end is showing all the people behind the scenes. And he's saying, here are the camera guys, here are the guys in the production booth. They made it all happen.
12: I wanted everybody else in this shot saying goodbye. It's been team all the way. Everything we've done.
13: A great camera crew.
12: Yes.
13: Guys, we're all wearing Gary stickers. There's the truck.
12: Thanks, you guys. We are going to have a great time tonight. Oh, look at those guys. How are we going to get off the air? Listen, one more thing. It's sometimes you can say, how do you get off? This guy right here.
14: Join hosts Hardy and Bert Kreischer. Happy
1: New Year! The last thing he says is, how do you get this guy off? Bert Kreischer. What? What a terrible...
5: It's Nashville's biggest party.
1: That's a terrible way to end. That's a terrible way to end that. Ugh.
8: Just cut him. How's somebody in New York?
1: Didn't care.
5: He's introducing the camera guys. Yeah. Oh, well, that's his loss.
8: Yeah.
5: 3-2-1. Dead air.
8: But they've all won Gary stickers. Don't give a S. Cut the feed.
1: That's Gary Danielson. I love Gary Danielson. God, I remember when he played.
5: Me too.
1: He was a great analyst for many, many years. It's a shame he had to go out like that. I refuse.
8: Without a doubt, that'll happen to you. And it'll be me. I'll be watching the time like, I'm going to have to do this.
1: My tearful goodbye.
5: I see what else we need to say thanks to. Hey, guys, you have trouble getting an erection?
1: That's how I'll go off.
8: Yeah.
1: That'll be my intro right there.
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Rock 92, Jason giving in, Littlest Patriot, and Metallica is going to be doing a residency at the Sphere in Vegas, an awesome futuristic venue. They're going to be doing 24 shows starting in October of this year through March of 2027. Metallica, right now.

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1: It's like when I refuse to touch tips with a pickleball opponent.
2: You still see those people, those guys?
1: I've seen one of them since, as I see, Austin and Jeremy. And we were about to win. We were up 10-9 and serving. And game's on my paddle. And I put away a slam shot. And right after I did, I'm ready to touch tips. Austin says, sorry, we played the point, ball in the background. And I told Jeremy as much. I was like, I'll touch your tip, but I'm not touching Austin's.
2: I'll take things you've said and sorority girls have said. I will never touch Austin's tip.
0: Two guys named Chris. 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

0: 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Who's this?
1: Nikki.
2: From where?
1: Winston-Salem.
2: And what are you doing?
1: I'm having steak and shrimp. You want to come?
2: Sounds good, but I can't.
1: It'll be delicious.
3: Did you have a husband?
1: No.
2: Boyfriend?
1: No.
2: Girlfriend?
1: No.
2: Any friends?
1: No.
2: Just cooking it for yourself?
1: Yeah.
2: Why don't you go get a boyfriend?
1: No, they're bad for your health.

The cars that the worst drivers drive. That would be a BMW, Ram, and Tesla. I know somebody that drove a Tesla. They were horrible. They wrecked their car about five times. The best drivers drive a Chrysler, Cadillac, and a Mercury. It's Rock 92.

I woke last night to the sound of thunder. How far off, I sat and wondered. Started humming a song from 1962. Ain't it funny how the night moves, when you just don't seem to have as much to lose. Strange how the night moves.

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Rock 92 from the Go Green Plumbing, Heating, Air, and Electrical Weather Center, down to 71 in the overnight and mostly clear. Tomorrow, sunshine, about 92 for the high, and Poison now is having nothing but a good time. 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
1: 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But when I got back, he had showered at the hotel, and he said, I've never seen this. 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
1: know, pump it. 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

You'll never believe what Tom Holland will make from the Spider-Man Brand New Day movie, a record-breaking movie of over $2 billion. His salary was $20 million, but he gets a cut of the profits. They're saying he's going to make $100 million. It's Rock 92.

So a custom model of Ferrari's first electric vehicle, it's called the Luce, sold for $40 million over the weekend, becoming the most expensive new car ever purchased. What are people doing that they can afford $40 million on a car? I want to do that. It's Rock 92, some Great White right now.

0: 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It's someone who listens to Rock 92 every day and keeps coming back. And that's all we ask.
1: Hey, guys. P1 from Ramster. What's up, Kelly?
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0: No red tape or nonsense or applications to fill out. You just love 92.3. You're a P1, and you didn't even know it. 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
1: 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She's broken a Guinness World Record by holding a dead hang position at 2 minutes and 52 seconds, which is the longest anybody's ever done it at that age.
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1: If it ain't metal, it's crap! 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And for all my like-minded rockers, it just so happens there's a radio show just for you. This is D-Sider from Twisted Sister, and I love the Triad so much I have a house here. It's called The House of Hair. And every Saturday night at 10, I'm your host on The House of Hair. It's a trip down metal memory lane featuring all your old-school faves. Come one, bang all. It happens right here on the Triad's Rock 92. The House of Hair is here.
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0: In the radio biz, this is called a sweeper, which ironically is also our future job prospect if this place goes under. 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

0: 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We've been rocking the Triad for decades and laughing along with the two guys named Chris Show. 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

0: Two guys named Chris.
1: Yesterday I did something and was down and talking with Wayne Thomas Chevrolet. And I asked about electric vehicles.
2: I liked it.
1: I'm all hyped. 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
3: I'm going to have to text your wife and say, we got to move fast.
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3: This is like when they found Osama bin Laden, okay? 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
0: Two guys named Chris. 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
1: Welcome to the Thursday edition of the Two Guys Named Chris show. We have Biggie on from home again today. Now, you know, I don't see social media very much.
2: In fact, we were just talking about the ills of social media here a moment ago in the studio.
1: But my wife has read the headlines of some comments on Reddit and, I don't know, the others, Facebook maybe. And people are generally saying, boy, Biggie sounds really good from home. He sounds really clear from home. Are you there, sir?
5: I am. Good morning.
1: Yeah, it's good news. Good morning. It's good news that you are sounding good from home. And then some apparently are saying, leave him at home, you know. Let's let him broadcast that's, from home, you know.
5: That's rude. I'm already a prisoner in my own body. I don't want to become a prisoner in my own home.
1: He doesn't want to be a prisoner in his own home, so he's not going to do that. But at least we have this option, you know. The technology has gotten so that we have this option for him to broadcast from home. Thought he'd be in today. Unfortunately, he's not. How are you feeling, my friend? I'm worried about you.
5: I'm worried about me, too. I'm frustrated.
1: Yeah.
5: I mean, it's just, I don't want to talk too much about it because I'll literally cry.
1: Mm.
5: But I just, it's frustrating. I will see my doctor, my heart doctor, today. Hopefully, we'll get some answers and some med changes. I just don't want to go to the hospital.
1: Oh, well, we're trying to avoid that for sure. But if you have to, you have to, you know, whatever. We're trying to get you there. You know, what happens is, just to briefly explain it, is Biggie gets fluid, you know, on his legs or whatever. And then a lot of times we'll feel better at night and we'll text and say, hey, I'll be in tomorrow. And then in the morning he wakes up and can't do it. So here he is from home. But, I mean, you're there. So
5: yeah.
1: You appreciate you being on.
5: Oh, yeah. You know, I love you guys. You know, I love what we do every morning. So I'm excited I can at least add in any way that I can.
1: I think you are.
5: I just hate not being there. I mean, it's just really, it's just, you know, if I'm being honest, and I try not to say as much, but it's just, this is so against my character, like as a person, I feel like. Like, I just, when you're already big and then you miss work, it's like you're lazy.
1: Right.
5: And you can't, you know, I've never been a lazy person, but I feel like a lazy person.
1: It's terrible. You know? Those who perpetuate the stereotype of big equals lazy. Who would do something like that?
5: Who would do that?
4: Only a monster.
1: What kind of monster would say terrible things about you behind your back? What kind of monster would
5: Who would do that?
1: Who would do something like that? It's absolutely awful. I was just reading the stats that more than half of us have faked sickness to be out. I didn't think of you. I didn't think of you at all. I didn't say anything about you. I said to B.B. Shea, this certainly doesn't apply to my dear friend.
5: No.
1: Absolutely not.
5: I'll tell you one thing. If anyone ever accuses me of faking, I'm going to say, come with me for one day. Live with me in my body for one day.
1: No one wants to do that.
5: No, it is a nightmare.
1: Absolutely. I thought to myself the other day, I said to my wife, I'd like to live in Biggie's body for one day to see what it feels like. And she said, are you sure?
5: No.
1: I said, no.
4: Maybe exchange that for 5 to 6 minutes.
1: At most.
5: Yeah, I mean, I'm in some kind of pain every part of my day. Mm. I mean, truly. The only day time I'm not in some kind of pain or something is when I'm asleep. That's it.
1: I hate to hear that. Oh, I really do hate hearing
3: that. That's sad, man.
1: But let's get you, you know, but I mean, you're working toward it. You've just got to.
5: I am. I have not given up. I mean, that is the one thing is as many times as I've wanted to.
1: I know.
5: I look for ways to get better still for whatever reason. I know I joke about, you know, death and things, but yet here I am still trying. I see the doctors. I take the meds. I do the work.
1: Well, absolutely. So. Yeah, you know, hopefully people are supporting you in that. I know you've got a lot of friends around you. I know, listen, when I do go on social media and see your comments, everybody below you is like, come on, hang in there, get better, you know.
5: Yeah.
1: And
5: I think I get very positive comments back. It's hard, you know.
1: Yeah.
5: You try to stay in a positive frame of mind.
1: But. Imagine being B.B. Shea. All they ever say to him is, God, you're awful. You're terrible.
4: And he doesn't delete his emails, so they're just there. You're looking at them all the time.
1: Did you know that B.B. Shea, how many emails do you have?
6: Like 90,000 now.
1: 90,000 emails. He never.
5: Oh, my God.
1: He never deletes. I know he's one of those kinds of guys. You know, and I'm the opposite. I told him there was a term. Chris Dim actually gave me this term. Tabula rasa. Mm. It's when your inbox is completely empty. They're all deleted. And I never get to that, but
5: no.
1: And once you do, it's like so freeing. But then 2 seconds later, you've got more emails coming in, you know. But to have 90,000, my wife's the same way. She's got, you know how on your phone, like you open a website or whatever, and then you can see how many are. It's like thousands are open.
5: Oh, like of the tabs?
1: Yeah, the tabs. Uh-huh. She won't close the tabs.
5: And oh my gosh, some of those you need to close.
1: Well, yeah. If I didn't close my tabs, sometimes things are private.
5: Yeah.
1: I keep asking, how many times have I asked you, Biggie, how do I delete my entire history? Nobody will tell me. There's a way to delete all that.
5: You know, sometimes you find a video you like so you don't close that tab.
4: You need to come back to it later.
1: Do you know, the laptop that I use was given to me by our engineer probably 6 years ago. And I love it, you know. And I got it because one of our sales guys unexpectedly left our industry. And by that, I mean, you know, he was given
5: even he didn't know.
1: Yeah. Even he didn't know. So when our engineer, Drew, said, I've got a laptop for you left over from this salesperson. We're going to refurbish it for you. I said, when can I get it? He said, it's going to take me at least 2 weeks to clear the porn off of there.
4: Oh, my gosh.
5: Yeah, apparently he didn't realize that work laptop was not also his personal use laptop.
1: I use it for my personal business as well. I've consider it mine. I've had it like 6 years. But if they unexpectedly give me my walk-in papers, I'm going to have to say, give me a half hour.
4: But to me, I feel like it's good, you know, to leave it on there to say, you know, it's like a, you know, you fired me, but look what I was doing with this company computer the whole time, you know?
1: Here's a little stick it to him, yeah.
5: Yeah, although I think in his case it explained why he wasn't selling anything.
1: Yeah,
5: he
6: good was, point.
5: He was busy doing other things.
1: Yeah, he was not.
4: It explained the firing.
1: He wasn't selling enough, that's right. Speaking of health, our man B.B. Shea is back in the gym with me today.
6: I'm into it.
1: I love it. Okay. I love it.
6: I'm going all out today.
1: Are you?
6: I'm putting it all on the floor today.
1: Are you doing it today?
6: Yes, I'm doing it.
5: B.B., I'm going to interject here just a minute. You do have a trip coming up.
1: Tomorrow.
5: Tomorrow.
1: Mm-hmm. That means we really need you back in here tomorrow.
4: Yeah, really badly.
1: That's a big one tomorrow. We need you back in here tomorrow.
4: There will be no witnesses tomorrow if you're not here.
1: That's it. Tomorrow. B.B. Shea's going baseballing back down to Houston. So, but you have some health advice for him for when he goes off to Houston?
5: I'm just worried that if he goes, as he put it, you know, all out, balls to the wall today, is his body going to be crippled for the trip?
1: I love those days when some days I go in there. Yesterday, I went into the gym late. I had to go at 4:30 yesterday instead of my usual noon. I had a dentist appointment. And I didn't feel it. You know, I was like, oh, this is so tough. But I love days where you start out, you feel good, and you're like, I'm just doing this as hard as I can go today. I mean, just, I love that. Yes.
6: Well, I know I'm going to be eating a lot this weekend. I'm in Houston, barbecue, a lot of good food. So I'm trying to get it all out right now so I can go crazy this weekend.
1: And another opportunity for you to find the gym that we go to in Houston and then lord it over everyone that's there.
5: Yep.
1: Listen, and I know you don't have a car available to you because you're in walking distance of the ballpark in Houston. When I was in Orlando at Disney World, I Ubered. I Ubered to the Orlando Orange Theory, and so I got back in the Uber to go back to the hotel sweating and nasty.
6: Everybody was mad at you.
1: I didn't get a good review. The guy did not. He said, man, what is wrong with you?
6: He kept bragging about the gym. What have you done this morning, buddy?
1: I was lording that over him. I was sweating. You know how I sweated.
6: Oh, yeah.
1: Profusely.
5: Oh, yeah.
1: There was a guy the other night, Bobby, that I played pickleball with. Remember I had that controversy with him where I didn't treat him that well? He sweat so profusely. One time the ball hit him in the shirt. It just like hit him, and it was my serve, and I got it back, and the ball was wringing wet.
4: Ew.
1: I've never.
5: Did that make you feel good, though, that there was somebody who sweats more than you?
1: Yeah, because I mean, the ball hits you every, you know, 10 points, a ball will hit somebody. I've never felt wetness coming off the plastic ball, but it was like I had to wipe it on my pants to serve it. And I was like, Bobby, he's like, I can't help it, man. I've got some sort of open sweat board or something. I don't know.
4: Oh, no.
6: Poor Bobby.
1: I was like, Bobby, I just met you, but this is, you can't. We can't have this.
5: Sorry, they make commercials about me.
1: Well, yeah. There are like commercials like, oh, some people have that where they sweat.
4: Some people sweat like excessively to the point where they're chronically dehydrated.
1: Yes. Yes. I've seen that before. There was a guy I used to know in high school, Marty Pike. Great guy. Great guy. And he knew it too. When we'd play basketball against each other and we'd guard each other because he was about my height, a little shorter. And he would sweat so much. And I would say, Marty, something's got to give here. And he's like, I know, man. I'm sorry. I mean, I'm wiping sweat out of my eyes from him, you know?
4: You got to plug those things up.
1: Something. I don't know. And sometimes we play shirts and skins. And I'd say, Marty, you're sliding off of me. Now you guard somebody in basketball. And I said, Marty, this just cannot stay. He's like, what can I do?
5: The magic of life. Some of us can't get rid of the fluid, and some of us can't keep it in us.
4: Yep.
1: Look at the dichotomy between and Bobby and Marty, who are just getting fluid out left and right. You know what Coach Kathy told me? The more you sweat, the better shape you're in. How about that?
6: Okay.
1: I mean, I don't know if that's really true. I think
5: I've always heard that.
1: Have you really?
6: Yeah.
5: Yes, that it means your body's functioning like all, that it's proper everything.
1: Well, I'll tell BB Shea this. We go to that same gym, and the other day, I had to stay late at a haircut, and so I had like 30 minutes to kill, so I just sat there working on the computer, writing your sports trivia game, which we're getting to today. And so I was the only one in the gym. I said, do you mind if I stay for 30 minutes? They said, no. Well, they go in after we're done, and they're like in a hazmat suit. I didn't realize this ever went on, and Coach Kathy takes a squeegee at my treadmill and... And she's got a squeegee and her hazmat on, and she gets to the mirror because I spray sweat and spit all over the mirror. And so she has to clean it up every day. And she came out, and I was like, I really should be the one doing that. And she goes, no, part of the job. That's what we do.
6: The one thing I've learned about Chris Kelly, Rachel and Biggie, you may find this interesting. At the gym, he is a grunter.
1: Oh, I'll grunt.
6: He is a loud, primal. Every time I'll be on the treadmill, you can hear him in the background.
4: He does that here.
1: You're in a different room. I do. I'm a grunter. You know,
5: I'm glad to hear that Kathy has to clean it. And I thought you were going to say they yelled, bring in the gimp.
1: No, they no.
5: And then they mm-hmm. have some guy come in a latex suit, clean everything.
1: Kathy has on, it's like a swimmer's cap and full mask and everything, gloves. And she's got a squeegee because right in front of my treadmill, old number 13 down there, and there is like sweat running down the mirror. It looks like the Amityville Horror House with blood, coming out of the walls. You should be next to Barry from HR sometime. Now, when he does it, I grunt, but he will get down on the floor and go like, there's a lot of that. Everybody looks over at him. He's just like, and it's quite a thing to see the grunters and all that in there. Yeah. Sometimes the music goes out, and that's when it's really
6: bad.
1: Then it really gets bad. They'll get you. This goes along with that. One thing you can do to help extend your life 10 years, everywhere you go, take the stairs. Take the stairs when you go. Here we don't have an option to take an elevator. There is none. Mm-hmm. That probably violates some sort of government act, but we only
5: don't
1: have
5: to. Don't say that out loud.
1: That's right. So we're forced to take the stairs here. There is no elevator. Do you usually? I almost always will take an elevator when I'm in.
6: The elevator's the way to go.
1: Yeah. Oh, yeah.
4: I hate elevators.
1: Oh, do you?
4: Yes. I'm scared of them, first of all. Know why. I read a long time ago that dying in an elevator crash would be one of the most painful deaths you could experience.
1: I'm sure that's true.
4: And
1: yeah.
4: Especially people that know me know that, and they jump on the elevator to scare me more.
1: Do they really?
4: Yes. Now, if I am stuck on an elevator with somebody, I'm notorious for small talking on the elevator.
1: Really?
4: Something about just being trapped in a small room with a person makes me need to talk to them.
1: Yeah. There's a scene. Have y'all seen the movie Ghost?
6: Yes.
1: There's that scene at the beginning, really before anything gets started, and they're in a really crowded elevator, and they play this prank, the two friends, Patrick Swayze and his friend, and the friend will be like, he just coughs, and Swayze's like, what'd the doctor say? It's incredibly contagious. What about the rash? Oh, it's horrible. All over my genitals, and he's like touching people. It's great. But I, when I'm in like a really crowded elevator, very rare, but if I'm in a really crowded elevator, I always think, what would happen if we all got stuck between floors? God, isn't that, I mean, I just have that thought, because if you're really crowded, that would be terrible.
4: That's another thing, too, being stuck on an elevator. Ooh. I mean, be terrified.
1: Yes, if you're stuck.
6: And if there are too many people, I'll wait.
1: Do you really?
6: Too many people going on, I will wait for the next one.
1: Sometimes, you know, if you're at a hotel and everybody's checking in or checking out, it's crowded in there. And you do, I always think to myself, this would be the worst. If you're by yourself and you get stuck, it's bad enough. But if you're with 10 people in the elevator and it gets stuck, can you imagine? I mean, that would really be rough.
5: I get on an elevator and people always glance over at the max capacity and the weight. Like, I'm not that big, a-holes.
2: I didn't want to say anything. Biggie and I have been on a couple of elevators together. I'm the guy looking at the max capacity and then doing the math in your head. You know, you start to do that.
6: 3,500 pounds. Oh. I think we're getting close, man. I don't know.
4: Well, I weigh this much.
2: Yeah. Just sort of look, size him up, you know.
5: I've been stuck on elevators. My old apartment complex had an elevator. We got stuck on that twice. So no longer than about 15 minutes, but one time alone and one time with a really attractive woman. And we tried to small talk, but it didn't go well.
1: Yeah, how was she? How was that encounter? Were you worried when you were in the elevator?
5: I had been stuck before, and that elevator was finicky, and I knew that I was like, we'll be fine, but you could tell she was not happy.
1: Yeah.
5: That she was very nervous about being stuck.
1: Yeah. That reminds me of the old Friends episode where Chandler is stuck with...
4: And the ATM vestibule or whatever it is.
1: I'm stuck in an ATM. If you know Friends, you know the scene. But he was there with Jill Goodacre, who is she's married to... who's she married to, Biggie? You know what I'm talking about.
5: I don't. Yeah. I don't know the name.
1: I know. The singer. He's like a old school singer.
6: Seal.
1: No, it's not Seal.
4: Harry Connick Jr.
1: Harry Connick Jr. She's married to Harry Connick Jr. And anyway, she's a very attractive. And Chandler, played by Matthew Perry, is stuck because they have a blackout in the ATM vestibule with her. And at the end, she says to him, is there anyone you'd like to call? Because she has a cell phone. He does it. And he's like, 300 guys I went to high school with. And then in the end, the power comes back on. And he looks up at the camera and says, if you could send me a video of that. You know, I'd just like to have that if you don't mind.
4: Yeah, because they end up having a good time. And she like kisses him on the cheek or something. Yeah. So he's, you know, proud of that.
1: It's like, see, that could have been your moment, Biggie, in the elevator with the attractive woman. That could have been a meet cute for you and the attractive. Had you given up on love at that point?
5: No. I was still very much. I was trying to be witty and funny. She was not. She was just like, who do we call? What do we push? You know, is there anything we can do? How much air do we have in here? I mean, she was panicking.
1: You should have said, sweetheart, I got
5: I'm taking up most of it.
1: I got you. You should have said, come over here and sit next to me. We'll sit in the corner. We'll have a good time. A little makeshift picnic. Who knows? I've got some chocolates in my pocket.
4: Gosh, being stuck on an elevator with you would be terrifying.
1: When I was single, that's a meet cute right there. You know, you're in an elevator. You're stuck together.
5: Yeah, the only thing she said to me was, she's like, you must be new here. I don't recognize you. And I said, I've lived here 6 years.
1: She had not recognized you from living there 6 years. She must
5: not
1: have seen
5: you. No, I guess not.
1: Man, she must not have seen you. Well, take the stairs. You extend your life 10 years. So they say. I mean, if you take stairs everywhere you go. But I don't really have the opportunity to go up and downstairs much, except here, you know, just to down to the break room or what. Most days I'm just on one floor, you know, and we're not in a big city or anything. The other thing about health, you do this too, BB Shane. Coffee drinkers in a recent study, you do this too, Biggie. Coffee drinkers who just drink black coffee had less fat and more muscle and more defined abs than those who don't drink coffee.
6: Well, I can tell you that is not true.
5: Yeah, I was going to say, I don't know if I'm the best example.
6: Yeah, we must have missed the mold on that one.
1: You two are doing the right thing.
6: Yeah.
1: You just drink black coffee.
6: I only drink black coffee.
1: The news was good for coffee. That's another one. You know, it's eggs and sometimes coffee. You get this, like, is it good for you? Is it not? Most people say coffee is really good.
4: It just depends on the day. And with coffee, really, like, even if you just put, you know, a little cream in it or something like that, it's the Starbucks drinks that are bad for you.
1: Yeah, I mean.
5: Yeah, it's when you add all the sugar and the whipped cream and the, I mean, yeah, that's where it gets bad.
1: Of coffee drinkers, Like, let's say there's, you know, a 1,000 people who are getting a coffee this morning, and there's going to be more than that, but out of the 1,000 people, how many just drink black coffee versus, like, all frou-frou'd up?
4: Almost none.
1: You think that's gone?
4: I mean, when I worked at McDonald's, you know, we had McCafe, and I would do maybe 2 black coffees a day.
1: That's it?
4: Yeah. Most people would at least put some cream, and then also, they're, you know, the people that would... they would have a cup full of cream and sugar with a little splash of coffee.
5: Well, I have that argument with my mother because she never drank coffee when I was growing up. Mm-hmm. In the last 5 years, she said, oh, I've become a coffee drinker. Mm-hmm. No, she's become a drinker of cream and sugar with a touch of coffee.
1: Right.
5: Yeah. So, and that's what I keep saying. I'm like, that's not coffee. What, you're not having coffee.
1: But my parents, even older than your mom, I mean, my parents now would be in their 90s. You know, they've passed away. But they always, black coffee, you know, we would have Maxwell House or Folgers or whatever. They just made black coffee every day. And, you know, they didn't really know any different. My father would occasionally put cream in it, but mostly just black coffee.
5: No, my grandparents growing up, I mean, that's where I started drinking coffee was with them, but it was black.
1: Yeah.
5: There was I didn't have, you know, I didn't know anything about Starbucks drinks till I was older, or cream or sugar.
1: My wife loves the McDonald's coffee, by the way. Most people do.
4: When they first came out with it, I heard how awful it was, but they've improved because, I mean, they're competing. They're competing with Starbucks and Dunkin' and all the breakfast places.
1: The two my wife love are Dunkin' and McDonald's. And she's a big coffee drinker. And she's just a black coffee. You know, she's, again, sort of old school.
6: Your wife drinks black coffee.
1: She does.
6: Really?
1: And she loves Dunkin'.
6: That's cool. Good for her.
1: What's your brand, BB?
6: I switch off between Starbucks and Dunkin'.
1: Do you like, she thinks Starbucks tastes kind of burnt.
6: It is. It is. And I think that's, they've acknowledged that.
1: That's like their thing. Uh-huh. Right? And it's, well, it's strong, isn't it?
6: It's very strong.
1: And you like that?
6: I do, yeah.
1: Did you have a cup of coffee today?
6: I did, yes.
1: I heard you like slurping. I never look at BB Shay until this program began. We sit in the office for 2 hours together. I never even see him.
6: Well, I do slurp a lot, so it could have been anything.
1: Well, I heard the, like out of a paper, I deduced it was a, what was your, what'd you have this morning? What kind of coffee was it?
6: It was just a Dunkin' K-Cup.
1: And you enjoyed?
6: Yeah.
1: Well, it means you're going to have rippling abs if you keep doing that.
6: I'm waiting.
5: That's right.
1: We're just waiting to see. That's right.
5: Worst hashtag of the day. I heard you slurping.
1: I just had that audio slurp from behind me. Coming up here on the Two Guys Named Chris Show. The age group least freaked out about artificial intelligence. Might surprise you. That's next. Two Guys Named Chris Show. Rock 92. Red Rachel is standing by. She's got your forecast.
4: 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Showers likely overnight tonight and 72 for the overnight low. Tomorrow, a little cooler, 86 for the high, but thunderstorms possible during the day and likely in the afternoon. 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
2: How we got onto this, we were just talking about the show, The Office, and Steve Carell in general, which I love. I've never seen The Office. You know, Chris Dim told me it does not hold up, but it's not that good.
6: Altogether, he doesn't think it's good?
1: He said he watched it the first time around, you know, when it was on and loved it, like most people, but then would rewatch certain episodes or seasons, and he said, you know, it does not hold up. And so, like, I plan on watching The Office when I have a, like, when I retire, and like, so I can watch all the seasons, and I've heard all about how great it is. I watched the British version.
4: Oh, wow.
5: Yeah. Oh, yeah.
4: That's, he gets really shine impressive. Off of
2: that. Yeah. Yeah. And thank you. I appreciate it. Now, the British version is only like 2 or 3 seasons, and each season's like 6 episodes. It's like nothing.
4: Okay.
2: But it was very, very good. Now, Ricky Gervais was great in that. But I love Steve Carell. I think he does a great job on
1: comedy and drama.
6: I mean, Rachel and I agree. He made that show.
1: Yeah.
6: And it's worth a watch all the way through just to see how everything progresses. But once he leaves, there's a steady decline, and it's noticeable.
1: And that's what they say about this show.
4: Yeah. Now
1: that, I was going to bring that back to Chris Dipp. Yeah. Everyone says to me, this is like The Office without Steve Carell.
4: It's progressively worse.
1: Progressively worse. I mean, yeah, go ahead and go through to the end.
6: We're watching to see what happens.
1: But see what happens.
4: You have to see where everybody ends up.
1: It's
4: yeah.
1: a train wreck. It's a train wreck.
4: Truly.
5: There'll be a few more seasons. But you know,
1: come on. It's just a money grab at this point.
4: Just dragging it out as long as they can.
1: Dragging it out. Bring it on new characters. Who aren't you're the James Spader of the show, BB Show. And then BB Show was saying you don't like James Spader at all.
6: I hate him, can't stand him.
1: Period.
6: Smug a-hole.
1: Smug a-hole, yeah, James Spader. That may be true. He plays a smug a-hole so well, he may be a smug a-hole. Yeah. It's possible in real life. Somebody told me that once about Bill Murray. He plays such an a-hole so well, I bet he's an a-hole in real life. It's possible.
6: I've heard the opposite about Murray.
1: I have too. I've heard he's really a great guy.
5: Yeah.
1: And I've heard different. Like he's prickly or he's not. You know, I'm not sure. But James Spader does give off that air of being like better
6: he's
1: than
6: everyone. He's pompous, yes.
1: He does have that look. But I'll tell you, there's a movie, 1989, Sex, Lies, and Videotape, I think you would like. James Spader is in it. I'm sure it's very small. I saw it in the theater.
4: Wow.
5: Man, this whole segment, you're shining. Just,
6: wow.
4: You are so impressive.
1: Saw it in the, thank you. Saw it at the Janus, a midnight showing. It was me and like four other people. It was raining outside.
5: Yeah, and they were about to have group sex and you ruined it.
6: When's this guy going to leave?
4: He's not really here to see this, is he?
1: In the theater, I saw it at the Janus. I didn't care. I walked in out of a rainstorm. I
5: guess he didn't notice the upside-down pineapple on the door. Man, it's swingers night. Who is this guy?
1: And the movie's very, very sexual. It's about James Spader. He interviews people about sex and is trying to turn it into something. It's called Sex, Lies, and Videotape. I think you'd like it very, very much if you watched it. And I did have a great experience with it. There's a story tonight, speaking of celebrities, and I guess we can preview this for Lisa Lanier, our attorney, who will join us tomorrow here. She goes inside the numbers on several legal cases. There's a story involving Kenny Chesney, the country singer. A woman is suing him. She lost $300,000. A woman in California, Patricia Linson. Someone impersonating Kenny Chesney convinced her to loan him $300,000 for a home. She was under his spell, you know, one of these scams. You know how that goes. Well, this is audacity. She's suing Chesney because she says, you know, people are impersonating you. You should have done something about this.
5: No.
4: Okay.
6: Please.
1: That's audacity.
4: I think sometimes when people get scammed, they get really embarrassed and then they choose to try to be mad instead. And it's like, you should just be embarrassed.
1: She is saying, her lawyer is saying that Chesney had a legal responsibility to warn people that there was an impersonator out there impersonating him. Do you think celebrities do know this is happening?
6: They have to.
1: Yeah.
6: I'm sure they hear about it all the time.
4: I think that it should be implied because there's probably an impersonator of every big celebrity out there, but I don't think that they do know individual cases.
1: Sometimes a celebrity will say, hey, I've gotten word. Like, they'll put out on their own social media, this is not me talking to you. You know, that does happen occasionally.
6: The thing that gets me here is, I know people are susceptible, but what type of person who falls for this has $300,000 to give?
1: God,
6: that's my biggest thing.
1: Yeah.
5: I hate to say this, but I think it's a lot of older people sometimes. Mm-hmm. I just read the story of a woman who lost like $800,000.
1: It's their life savings a lot of time. You know, they're older. It's their life savings. Obviously, we know this will happen to me at some point. Right. I have been susceptible a few times.
6: Who's it going to be?
1: Who's it? Biggie, who's it going to? What celebrity am I going to think is wooing me?
5: That's what I'm trying to think now. I mean, you've had so many.
1: Cher.
4: I will say, Tom Selleck tried to friend my mom on Facebook, so watch out for that guy.
1: Selleck, there's another one. There's another one, Selleck.
5: Yeah, but he'll just try to get you, like, a fourth mortgage.
1: Yeah, right.
4: Yeah, that actually might be him.
1: That actually could be Tom Selleck that's talking to your mom.
5: You know, I could see you falling for a Phoebe Cates for sure.
1: Oh, God, yeah. Or Jennifer Aniston.
6: Mm-hmm.
4: Okay.
5: Oh, right there. Aniston.
1: If Jennifer Aniston jumps into my DMs, I know something. That's going to be awesome.
5: I think the thing is, what people get mad at is you should know they're rich. I mean, Kenny Chesney's not going to need $300,000.
1: Of course.
5: But trying to convince them, though, is the hard part.
4: They always have an explanation. It's like, well, I have it in this trust fund that I put there to keep it safe, but then I got locked out of it because the person with the password did this and that. I mean, they always... I mean, people have given money through PayPal thinking they're giving it to the FBI. I mean, it's not as hard to trick people as you would think.
1: Apparently. But when it's celebrity, I am with big... No matter how old or... I mean, unless you've really lost your mental faculties.
5: Yeah.
1: You would probably think, why would Kenny Chesney need to borrow $300,000 from me? Mike, you're talking about these celebrity scams. Go ahead.
18: Yeah, it's... You guys just mentioned Jennifer Aniston, and that's hilarious because my father-in-law in Arizona has been taken for a couple hundred dollars with some lady or somebody posing as Jennifer Aniston. So that was hilarious. You guys just mentioned that because that was rolling through my head how funny that was.
1: And your father-in-law, now, would you say that he is susceptible to that kind of thing or just was this a one-off, do you think?
18: Absolutely. He's been scammed. I mean, not like you with the pine straw, but he's been scammed with dogs and all this other stuff.
1: I wasn't going to mention the pine straw.
4: Yeah, that was just for fun, I guess.
5: Yeah, you know what? On second thought, it doesn't even need to be a celebrity for you.
1: Thank you, Mike. I'm sorry that happened.
5: They just
1: to
5: need
1: your
5: to
1: brother.
5: Be a minority who can bully you.
1: I've never said it was a minority. I've just said his name was Jock Quantavius, and I was frightened. I was really, really worried at that time. I can tell you that. This goes along with it about generations. I just read that people in their 50s are least likely to be freaked out by artificial intelligence. And I know the reason is this. A, we don't even know what it is or that it exists. Mm-hmm. And B, what do we care? I mean, it's like, all right, you're fired. AI's taking your job. Good.
5: Okay.
4: You're in the final stretch of your job, you know.
1: God. AI can have it. You know? Otherwise, I saw yesterday about that radio station. We talked about it where the... BB Shay and I saw that where the co-host now, the male co-host, is AI and the female is still human. And the leader of the radio station, the program director, had the nerve to say, "This is so wonderful for the community." And it's like, are you giving me a break? And they just knocked off some guy who was on the radio. So my wife said, "That could happen to you." And I was like, yeah, I guess it could.
5: And we'll have to pose. Yeah. It'll be sold the same way. This is so great for the community.
1: And everybody will believe it. They'll be like, yes, thank God. There'll be no pushback on that.
6: The scariest thing about that is that it happened in Los Angeles, the biggest market in the world.
1: Yeah.
6: It's not like it was in Arkansas.
1: Right.
6: You know,
1: this actually
6: could happen anywhere.
1: Yeah. And there was no pushback. Everybody's like, yeah, we love this guy. He's not real. Oh, good. He's so much better than the real guy. That's what they'll say about me. That's right. There's another celebrity that's involved in a lawsuit today. And BB Shay remembered this. I have a hard time recalling it. Dane Cook's brother stole $12 million from him at one point. What was the story there? Was he like the representative of Dane Cook?
6: He was Dane's manager.
1: Okay,
6: and, you know, for a time, like in the mid-2000s, Dane Cook was the biggest comedian in the world.
1: Oh, yeah.
6: Selling out stadiums, and he made so much money.
1: Yeah.
6: Well, his brother was his manager and was secretly stealing from him while he was at his peak. And Dane, obviously, I think he was woken up one morning and told, like, hey, your brother stole all this money from you. So now he's in litigation with his brother.
1: Now, you have a brother, right?
6: I do.
1: But you have no money, but
6: correct.
1: You have a brother.
6: Correct.
1: So this will be a hypothetical, but let's pretend you had any money at all, okay? If you were awakened and told your brother just stole a bunch of money from you, would you believe it? Could you believe it?
6: It would be a... I don't think so.
1: I don't think I would either.
6: It would need to be... Like, I would need to see it and hear it.
1: Well, you know, when I was young, in my 20s, my roommate and best friend stole a lot of money from me. And I didn't believe that either. Mm-hmm. Did you know that? Biggie knows this story. We were roommates right out of college for like a couple of years. And we had been great friends in high school. And my money started disappearing. Like from the bank. At that time, you know, you had to go to the ATM. And I was just noticing, like, God, my checking account seems lower than it should be. And then I thought, if I used to send you the old canceled checks in the mail, and that's the way you know, I would see. And so I hadn't gotten those in a while. Well, he was just stealing them out of the mailbox. You know, he took them. Biggie knows. Yeah. And so I thought, what's going on here? So I go to the bank and I said, can I see the copies of all these old canceled checks? And she shows them to me. Well, they're checks written from me to him, and he's forged my name over and over for like $200 at a time, over and over and over again. And I did not believe it. I was like, something's happening here, because we were best friends. And I was like, there's no way this guy would steal from me. And it turned out, of course, he was. So I confronted him about it. And he said he had a secret job with the State Bureau of Investigation.
4: Oh, my gosh.
1: And that he had had someone in our apartment who did not like him and was stealing from me to frame him. And do you know what I did? I believed him. I believe.
5: Well,
1: yeah, that's right.
5: He had a folder that said top secret.
1: He did. Well, he did. It, one night, and I had a computer in my bedroom. He did not. And he goes, can I use your computer for a little while? I said, sure. So he goes in there, uses the computer, leaves, comes out. I go in and I sit down. I'm getting ready for bed. And there's a folder right next to the computer that says top secret, your eyes only. And I was like, oh my God. And right at that moment, he's like, did I leave a folder in there? And I said, oh, you did. And he comes back in and gets it. I think he just planted it there to convince me that he had.
4: Oh my gosh.
1: Well, it turns out.
4: I've heard of guys doing that when they cheat on their girlfriend. They'll be like, well, so what the truth is I work for the FBI.
1: Yeah.
4: And they made me.
1: Mm-hmm.
4: And like, they think that somebody's going to believe that. And I guess it could work.
1: It did on me. I'm malleable. I was 23 years old, 22 years old, right out of college. Working here, and he was stealing from me. And now, here's an update to it, Biggie. Once in a while, I see him on social media. He's out of prison now. He went to jail for something
4: else. No way. I can't believe it.
1: He went to jail for something else.
5: Not
1: that, something else, and for a long time. And I'm considering reaching back out to him just to, you know, to say,
5: oh, God,
4: there's so much more to steal now. Don't do that.
6: I know, exactly.
5: He's going to be so impressed that your net worth has increased so much.
6: He's the one who sent Jaquan Tavius to your house.
1: He probably did. Yeah. I wouldn't doubt it. Carl, you're talking about these celebrity scams. Go ahead.
19: Yeah, so my mother-in-law has been talking to Elon Musk on WhatsApp, and he has scammed her out of probably $60,000 or $70,000 over the years.
1: Oh my God!
19: Because Elon, he really needs the money.
1: Oh yeah, exactly.
4: Well, how do you think he got his fortune?
1: Why does your mother-in-law believe this? Do you think? How good are these scammers? And is your mother-in-law? Are you surprised she believes it?
19: I'm very surprised. I mean, she is very coherent and not a stupid woman. But they've reached out to her and find her on Facebook and talked to her, and she's been giving it to him because he's sending her a car, and that's the fee it costs to transport it. And it always gets either hung up at the airport, and they have to deliver it to her. So they need $100 for gas. We live 6 miles from the airport. That's $100 for gas with an electric car.
1: God. Yeah, right. Oh, no. He invented the electric car. This is not right. Well,
19: if the guys delivering it they get paid a fee for delivering it, so every time there's something else comes up that he has to have money for.
1: God, that's crazy.
4: And they play the long game. They'll talk to you for a long time before they actually ask you for money. They'll talk, for weeks.
1: That's right. That's true. Is that how it happened to your mother-in-law?
19: And they know when her Social Security comes in, because the phone blows up the day after or right at when it should hit.

0: you're doing this. And he goes, I'll see you next spring. we'll do the seeding of the yard here, and we'll be ready to go. I just couldn't believe Jacques Montavious did that to me. I really trusted him, yeah.
1: You know what I would do if I was a real celebrity?
0: What?
1: Scam people just for fun.
0: Oh, actually do
2: just
0: it.
2: To prove you
1: just
2: can.
1: Do it.
0: Just
1: yeah.
0: To do it, yeah.
1: Yeah, they wouldn't believe they're really talking to me, and I'd get money from them, and no one would believe them.
0: There's a documentary called Funny Money, and that's about Dane Cook's brother stealing from him. It'd be hard to believe your brother did that. It was really, truly hard to believe my friend did that to me. Do you think I should reach back out to him, Biggie? Just to
1: no.
0: Think about it.
1: No.
0: And we'll see. Coming up on the Two Guys Named Chris Show, it's National Radio Day. Woo. We have a jingle. Don't worry, we have it. That's next. 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
0: Well, now BB Shea's asking me these questions about my roommate when I was in my early 20s who stole a lot of money from me. I guess that was the original scam.
1: Actually, when I was in my early 20s and my roommate stole money from me, that was more just of like a robbery. That wasn't a scam. Because he, at the time, you know, I would put my paycheck into the checking account. And I was living paycheck to paycheck, you know, working here, just started. And I was living paycheck to paycheck, and I would just check my balance every so often and, you know, be up and down. And so often, though, it was going way low. And a couple of times, like, I had to use my savings account, you know, as a rescue for it. And I was like, how am I spending all this money? So finally, after about 3 months, I thought, I'm not getting the canceled checks, you know, in the mail. And that's when I went to the bank, and they showed me the canceled checks. Well, they were all written to him with my signature forged on them. So that's when he told me that there was a guy he worked with at the State Bureau of Investigation who hated him, who came over to frame him and stole my checkbook.
5: Mm-hmm.
1: And I believed him.
5: How did you finally figure it out? Did somebody outside, from the outside, tell you?
1: I said, I need to meet this guy. I said, I need my money back. So I need to get this guy to, because he wound up stealing probably $4,000 or $5,000 over 3 months. Okay. So I said, I need to, so he goes, let's drive to my office and we'll meet him. And I said, okay. So we drive like 30 minutes to an office building. And he says, now this is State Bureau of Investigation. This is top secret, so you're not allowed inside, to me. And I was like, okay.
6: This is a Hardee's. Why can't I go in?
1: Right. So,
5: it's posing as a Hardee's.
1: So he said, I'm going to go in and talk to the guy. I said, okay. So I stay in the car. He goes inside. You know, 15 minutes later, he comes back out. He goes, I've ironed it out. He's going to get your money back. You know, we'll have to meet at a restaurant and he'll give you your money back at 5 o'clock on Friday afternoon. And I was like, okay, I'll get my money back. So in the meantime, I tell another good friend of mine who's also a friend of his, and he goes, he's lying to you. This is not real. This, you're being robbed by him. And I said, how can that be? He's my friend. He was like, good. It would be like you, BB Shea, doing that to me. Okay. In fact, he was a closer friend than we are. We are best friends for 4 or 5 years, you know. It would be like Biggie or Chris Dem doing that to me. Could you believe it? Could you buy it? Could you believe it? You know?
6: Don't think I haven't thought about it. Medical debt? Yeah. Everything's on the table.
1: I gave him every benefit of the doubt. So then I told my mother, I said, listen, there's something going on with me. And she said, you can no longer go back to that apartment. He could hurt you in your sleep. He's stealing from you and he's desperate and he could, you know, stab you. You cannot go back to that apartment. So I was scheduled to meet with the guy who, you know, he said stole from me. And so I didn't go back. And that was like the next day. So I didn't go back to the apartment. Well, he didn't show for the meeting. Of course, no one did. I went to designated McDonald's and no one showed for the meeting. And so that night, his stepfather called me. He's like, he's missing. Well, it turned out like he had tried to commit suicide. Okay. But I mean, he took a lot of Benadryl. Okay. And so he was found like in a ditch with scratches on him and everything. And I went to visit him in the hospital. You know, he was out of it. And, oh, so he was so out of it. Like he was laying there nude. And I was like, can we cover him?
6: They said the same thing about me in the hospital.
1: I did. When I visited Biggie, it was very simple. I was like, can you please cover him?
6: Can you cover him? Let him know I'm here, please.
1: And cover him. And then his parents figured it out. And they were like, okay, we're going to get you your money back. And so I had to go to the bank. And they wrote me one check for all. And I had, you know, 25 canceled checks for $200 a piece. And they wrote me. And one day he... Oh, and also, I started getting calls from like a credit card company saying, you've got a credit card. He had taken out credit cards in my name.
5: Oh, no.
1: Yeah, so I had to clear all that up, too. It was really rough. I want to see him again. I'm a friend of his. You know, we were good friends 30 years ago, and now, of
5: Look,
1: course, I'm not.
5: If you have extra money to give away, yeah, there are three people I can name right now that take some off your hands.
1: It was a brutal time. It really was. You know, I was dealing with all that. There was a lot of red tape. I had just started this job. The people I told here were like, are you out of your mind? He's lying to you. Everybody was saying that. It was terrible because we were great friends.
7: So how was the interaction like after you found out, after you got back from the hospital? Because obviously you had to move out of the apartment.
1: Yes. Very short. We met one more time and he said, I'm really sorry. I was just up against it. And I was like, well, we can't be friends anymore. You know, and I hated that because we were great friends. And I said, you know, I can't be around you anymore. And that's the last time I saw him. And then a couple of years later, I heard he went off to prison for something else that he had done. And now he's out, and I see him on Facebook, and I think, well, maybe, you know, maybe we can.
5: Should we bring him in for an interview?
1: Ooh. Ooh, he could win Steering 7.
5: Yeah.
1: Ooh, should we bring him in for an interview? Wouldn't that be a really...
6: That would be something.
5: Nobody else would be doing that day.
1: No, they wouldn't. Now, he could kill me.
5: No.
1: I don't think he would. I don't think.
6: No.
1: But it was a tough, tough time because not only did I lose some money, but I got the money back. And his parents were great. I really liked his parents, his mom and his stepdad. But I lost a good friend.
5: That's,
1: you know?
5: I think that's the worst part because usually when somebody scams you, it's a stranger.
1: Of course.
5: But that's hurtful. And that's, I mean, the people around you that are able to do that, mm-hmm. I mean, they're putting on a real mask.
1: Yeah, that's true. And
6: did he really need the money? Because I feel like, you know, I'm sure his parents said, if you really needed it,
1: you know,
6: we would have helped you.
1: He didn't have a job, and he kept telling me he worked. He told me the whole way, I work at a top secret place in the State Bureau of Investigation, which I never believed was really top secret. But I was like, all right, you know, he's got, you know, he's paying his bills. Well, he was using my money.
5: You were paying his bills.
1: But I was paying the bills. So I think he probably did need money. But, you know, if he had come to me, I wouldn't have given him anything, but I might could have said, tell your parents.
5: He was just doing what he had to do.
1: Yeah, he was stealing from me for that reason. And it was just difficult. The other thing he did was one night, and I thought back on it, like we were out to dinner, a group of us, and, you know, it came up, Laredo's Neon Cactus, and the meal was like $150 for six of us or whatever. And he goes, you know what? I got this. Things are going well at work and all that. Well, it was on my credit card. it was a credit card in my name that he used to pay for that. And his parents had to pay all that back, too. I really felt bad for them, because they had to pay all that back. Rough. It was rough. It's National Radio Day. But you know what we've got coming. It's National.
6: Oh, yes, I do.
1: National Radio Day. And we were just talking about generations a minute ago. And it turns out that even young people, they love the radio. All the studies show radio still dominates. You can't kill us. You cannot kill the radio. We have a jingle that we play every year on this day, National Radio Day.
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6: I love it. I've always loved it. One thing about that jingle, everybody on it is dead. Okay, fair enough, but we still celebrate here. We have more radio-centric items throughout the day to celebrate National Radio Day. Coming up here, the good, the bad, the ugly. Other than bodily fluid, what's the grossest thing you can be covered in? One man found out the hard way. Two guys named Chris Jones, Rock 92. I just looked at my lawn yesterday. My wife said, I can't believe how good it looks here as we get into the fall season. And there's only one name you can credit for that. Certainly not me. It's Growing Green. I found Growing Green at growinggreen.com back in February. They came out in late February. We get started at this time of year. Treating your lawn, giving it different treatments throughout the year. They gave me the whole blueprint, the whole plan. Now we're getting into seeding season as we get into September and October. The aeration, all of those things. Well, it didn't take long. By May, June, my lawn looked better than it ever looked. They got rid of the weeds. They got rid of the bugs, the pests that cause problems, the little moles that can cause issues with your yard. And then they treated it every so often. They would text or email me and say, we're coming for a treatment today. Is that okay? Very responsive. And the guys know anything and everything there is to know about our climate and your yard and my yard. You know, they do work too, like in the Lake Norman area. There's a slightly different climate down there in Lake Norman than there is here in the Greensboro, High Point, Winston-Salem area. So they treat yards differently. 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
6: 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We just played that jingle. 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
16: Your favorite jingle?
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6: I think so, because they rhyme radio with marmaladio. And that's
17: who else
6: that's
17: does
6: talent? How can you do that? They literally rhyme radio with your toast and marmaladio.
16: Wow.
6: Only radio does that.
16: Yep.
6: And I am accurate. Everyone in that jingle is dead. And her numbers of over 150 million listening to the radio every morning may be skewed. I don't know.
17: It was made back when marmaladio was popular.
6: Okay, we just trust it. I don't know. Marmalade, I don't even get marmalade anymore. I don't think many people, is it more jelly now and jam?
17: Jelly and jam.
16: Yeah. Yeah. Marmalade, when I worked at a country club and we did brunch on Sundays, and there were a couple people there that made us order marmalade because they loved it so much.
6: What's the difference in marmalade and jelly and
16: marmalade
6: jam?
16: Does
6: marmalade have chunks of fruit in
16: it? Yes. Yeah. And then jelly is there's no fruit in it. There's no skin of the fruit.
6: Mm-hmm.
16: And then jam has some. I think it has some of the skin.
6: Marmalade may be the best because you've got the chunks of strawberry or whatever in there.
17: Oh, yeah.
6: You know, honestly, though, sometimes I'll buy fancy frou-frou jam if I'm in a really nice store. My kids don't like it. They like the red Smuckers. Mm-hmm. It's nothing but sugar, you know.
16: Yeah.
6: That's all it is, and they love that. There's a good, the bad, the ugly story here today. It's a good story, I think, but Red Rachel didn't love it so much. A boyfriend is getting a lot of credit today. A woman named Emma Kessler was running her first half marathon. She's 22. She has a boyfriend named Jason Burns. And she had asked him back when she started training a few months ago, train with me and run the half marathon with me. He's like, oh, no, I can't run a half marathon. No way. And he kept telling her, no. So the race was Saturday, and he was taking her to the race. He was driving her, and he surprised her by taking off his T-shirt, and underneath was another T-shirt with his race number on it. And he said, I'm doing it with you. Secretly, he had been training for months by himself so that he could surprise her right before the race. Now listen to her reaction.
18: You're making me nervous. What?
19: Nuh-uh. No. No, you're lying. Are you doing it really?
20: I've been running every weekend since the last one that you ran to run it with you.
21: I have lied to you so many times over the last 2.5 months
20: about what I'm doing.
21: We are 4.6 miles in, hanging in there. We are at like 9 3/4, almost at 10. How you feeling?
19: Amazing.
21: Woo, amazing. Yippee. It was a little short of 13 miles. How do you feel?
19: Way better now that we're done.
6: I love it. I thought it was great. I like to build a relationship on lies and suspicion.
16: Yeah. So that's my, like, I have two big problems with it. Number one, he even says outright, I've been lying to you for so long.
6: No, that's great.
16: So red flag, he's very good at lying.
6: Clearly, yeah.
16: And then number two, she starts crying.
6: Mm-hmm.
16: And the last thing you want to do is start crying and get dehydrated before a half marathon.
6: Well, fact. But he ran it with her and they got, you know, you heard him. They got all the way through it and everything. I thought it was romantic. I thought it was a nice gesture.
16: Wouldn't he just train with her? She wanted them to train together and do that together.
6: It's like a bonding experience.
16: Yeah, and it's like if he really just wasn't interested in running, I can forgive him for that. But he's fine with the running part. He just didn't want to do it with her.
6: Maybe he's not a runner, and she asked him to do the half marathon, so he said no legitimately. And then a week after she started training, thought, well, let me train and just see, and if it goes well, I'll do it. And he could back out if he didn't like the running, and he got a couple of weeks into it. He's like, okay, I'll surprise her, you know?
16: I really, if he had just said, I just really wanted to surprise you to see the look on your face, I could forgive it. But just saying, I've been lying to you for so long. And she's like, oh, that's so cute. I
6: thought they were a cute couple. I thought it was cute.
17: I can't help but it feels a little self-serving for him.
6: Oh, to him?
17: Too.
6: A little performative.
2: Yeah.
6: Performative.
2: I mean, he did kind of upstage her moment.
6: True.
2: By including himself.
6: Yeah.
2: True,
6: you know? He did. He upstaged her moment. That's right.
17: Although I will say she did sound genuinely excited.
6: Yeah.
17: So
6: she liked it. There's another guy today, another good story. Well, it's kind of good and bad. A cancer patient has crossed the 5K finish line. His sons rolled. He had done many, many 5Ks and then got diagnosed with stage 4 cancer.
16: Oh.
6: Terrible. But his sons ran with him. He was in a wheelchair almost all the way for the 5K, and then he got up to run the last 100 yards on his own and did it. But it was just like so sad and happy at the same time, you know, because he was in tears and his kids were in tears. And I thought, well, it's really nice. And then I just now want him to make it. You know, I want him to do it. It's been 2 years since he got diagnosed, and he used to run 5Ks all the time, and now he can't anymore. So he thought, let me do this one. It was the Sauerkraut Days 5K that he did, and he used to do it every year before his diagnosis. That's a good 5K. That'd be yours, BB. A sauerkraut 5K.
2: I hate sauerkraut.
6: No.
16: What?
2: No.
6: Oh,
2: no. Not a sauerkraut.
17: I love
2: person.
17: It. Really?
2: It's on my top list of hated things, I think.
6: No. Yeah.
16: I always thought sauerkraut was a northern food.
6: It may be.
16: I don't think Southern folk tend to like it.
2: I think you're right, Rachel. I think it mostly is.
17: It definitely is. I hated it as a kid, but I love it now. But my family grew up eating it, and they're all from the North.
6: Do they put it on hot dogs? You're a hot dog.
2: Yeah. Yeah. Some places, yeah.
6: Is a Chicago dog have sauerkraut on it?
17: No.
6: What does that have on there?
2: Tomato, pickle, celery, salt, mustard, biggie? I can't remember.
17: Yeah, you're never going to get... I mean, the only place you're going to find a true Chicago dog is Chicago. But it's celery, salt, tomato, sport peppers, a different type of relish. Not the relish like you'd get around here.
6: Do you like it, Biggie?
17: I will have one if I'm in Chicago. It's fun, but it's not something I would eat on a regular basis.
6: So just to have it once. Well, BB Shea's the hot dog man. I'm sure he's had one. But I, you know, they don't. They didn't look appealing to me. What's the one we heard about recently, the hot dog? It was like a Portland dog or something that had... Was it cream cheese on the Portland?
17: Seattle dog.
6: Yeah.
17: That's like the number one. And to me, I thought it sounded gross at first, but now I think I'd try it.
6: Yeah, I would try it too. I mean, why not? Slather a little sour cream on your hot dog, or cream cheese on your hot dog. See how it is. Mark, you're talking about sauerkraut. Go ahead.
7: Yeah, no, I grew up in Connecticut. I've been down here for 15 years. And one of the things I do miss is during Easter, when I was growing up as a kid, we had these great kielbasa stores near me. And like you'd get this incredible homemade kielbasa, and you'd have the sauerkraut would be a part of it, and horseradish sauce and stuff like that. So honestly, I don't really think anyone I grew up with used it for hot dogs. Sausage and peppers, that kind of thing. That's like a northern thing, Italian communities. So yeah. I think that's where my love of sauerkraut comes from the kielbasa I used to eat when I was a kid.
6: That sounds good.
16: That's what I eat that for dinner a lot. My mom is Italian and she's from New York.
6: Really?
16: And so I eat kielbasa and sauerkraut a lot. It's not like homemade. It's store-bought. It's not as good, but it's an easy dinner and it's
6: really
16: so good.
6: I didn't know you did that.
16: Yes.
6: You got a great figure. Thanks, Mark.
16: Unnecessary.
6: Oh, sorry.
2: Thanks, Mark.
17: Yeah.
6: Appreciate it, Mark. Yeah, your figure's darling. I didn't know you had
17: sauerkraut. I can't tell you've been eating kielbasa at all.
8: Baby Shady, have you done a Chicago dog?
2: I think I've had one before.
8: Did you?
2: I'm not a big fan of the tomato on there.
8: It doesn't look great to me. But if I was in Chicago, if I was at Wrigley Field,
2: people love them. They swear by them.
8: If I was in Chicago, in fact, I've been to Chicago twice. I had the deep dish pizza. I hate I didn't have the sauerkraut or the Chicago dog. You know?
17: I to me, it's like of all the things you could get in Chicago, that would be on the bottom of my list.
8: Oh, really?
17: You have one to say you had one. Yeah, no. I mean, you can get Italian beef and you know, like we just talked about, like Polish sausages and you know, pizza.
8: Oh, the pizza's great. Do you like the deep dish Chicago pizza?
2: It's a lot. It is a lot, but it is good.
8: You know what I did when we went? Chris Dim and I went once for a radio convention, and Biggie knows this. We had Giordano's. We ordered one of those pizzas because we had split a hotel room. And there we were, you know. So that we ordered a large deep dish Chicago pizza, and you know, it was like 8 slices, and I had 2 slices, and Chris Dim had like a slice and a half, and he's just like, "Goodness gracious!"
17: Woo! So full.
8: It's like, I can't eat another bite. It's like, boy, I can't either. There's no way. Now, of course, secretly, I was like, I want the rest of that pizza. And he's like, ooh, let's put it in the mini fridge. Maybe have it for breakfast in the morning. I was like, all right.
16: He's not going to be there for breakfast.
8: Well, so I strap up my CPAP machine and go off to sleep. And he goes to his bed and I go to mine. And then about 30 minutes later, he's asleep. I was like, I'm going to go back and get some of that pizza. So I was going to have like one little slice and hope he didn't notice, but I got so into it, I ate the rest of it. Even the one he had gnawed on half the... I did not expect him to want anything the next morning. And man, it was really sad. And he was just over there sleeping, and there I was eating that pizza, watching him, you know, looking at him while I was eating it. And then the next morning, he woke up, and I was like, we got to get to the convention. And he's like,
17: ooh, not before I have a slice of that pizza.
8: And he opened it. I put the box back in the fridge just in case he looked over at it. It was a glass fridge, you know. And he looked over at it and thought, I'm going to have a slice of that pizza. And he got it out, and he was like, I wonder if I should heat it in the microwave.
16: He had planned it out and everything.
8: And he opened it up, and there was like, you know, a tiny little inch of that pizza. And he's like, did someone eat this pizza? And I was like, no, I think that's what we had left over.
17: I don't recall. I think you ate more than you thought.
8: He didn't remember any of that. But he's like, I really thought we had a lot more of that pizza. Than, no, no, you, no, your memory's fading on you. And then we went off to the... He knew that I was the one that ate that pizza.
17: Shame.
8: Speaking of stealing, bad story. There is a postal worker in Iowa, Jill Brown. She's been arrested for stealing rebate cards from Menards. That is the... Is it a department store?
2: Auto store? Yeah.
17: Menards is a like department store up there.
8: Okay. Apparently, she stole them from people's mail and redeemed them herself. The scheme came to light when a homeowner complained that her rebate was missing. And Menard said, well, we mailed it out to you. And it turns out this woman, Jill Brown, not only stole it, but used it. They tracked it back to her. And she's not only been fired from her job as a postal worker, she has been arrested as well. You know, the famous quote I said about postal workers is the post office, no matter what, through rain, snow, dead of night, freezing rain, will get the mail through to you and would not steal it. But that was tested by an actual letter carrier.
9: That credo crap is about a bunch of bull.
8: Right there. And I never have stated that again. The credo, the rain, you've heard that, haven't you?
16: I've heard it. I've never believed it.
8: I believed it. I always believe it. Apparently, no, that's just a load of crap, too. Now this woman's been arrested. Another bad story. We had the other day the woman who tried to smuggle a bottle of wine into jail with her, up her hoo-ha. Today, a second woman, she had $3,200 in her hoo-ha after robbing a store. She was trying to get that into prison as well. $3,200. Wow. Florida woman, scamming senior citizens, tried to take some of the money into jail with her. Monique Turnbull, she had $3,200 in cash, up her hoo-ha.
16: That's not as impressive as the bottle of wine.
8: I thought it was. I really thought.
16: I mean, is it $100 bills?
8: That's a good question. That's right.
16: I mean, if they were ones, I'd be very impressed.
8: She posed as a bank representative and convinced elderly people their accounts had been compromised so she could get their bank cards. She got their bank cards, and I bet it was in 20s because it's through a bank card. So yeah. I bet it was in 20s.
2: I wonder if it was in change.
8: Wouldn't that be amazing?
16: That would be impressive.
8: More impressive, yeah. Looks like you've got some quarters trailing behind you.
16: You're jingling.
8: Yeah, I don't know. I don't know what's going on there, you know? Somebody hit the jackpot in here, yeah. Well, they made her do the squat and cough, and a few $100s came back in.
2: God. It's like an ATM.
16: I mean, that's a trick.
8: Grossest ATM of all time. It's popping out of her vagine.
17: Would you still spend it? I would.
8: Yeah, definitely. Well, you need it for your medical debt.
17: Yeah.
8: Yeah, they should. They should give it to somebody. They should give it to the homeless and say, here it is, you know.
16: Now, here's where it's been. Yeah, if you're okay
8: right.
16: with it.
8: Yeah, right.
17: Here's some hoo-ha cash.
8: The sheriff said, I never seen nothing like that before. I was as impressed with that as I was the bottle of wine, but they were not, though, Biggie. What are your thoughts?
17: I'm actually more impressed.
8: Yeah.
17: I think that's, I mean, to stuff cash up there, dirty, filthy cash. Ugh.
8: I'd be afraid you'd catch something.
17: Yes.
8: Some nasty cash going in there.
16: I don't know. Bottle of wine is made of glass, and it's very large.
8: God, how gross. There's an update, too. Ugly story. That guy in Philadelphia who's chasing people around near City Hall is still out there. They still do not have any evidence on exactly who it is. They think he's between 16 and 20 years old. And the woman who had the encounter with him, now she's the jogger, and he started chasing her around wearing a mask that looks like a cross between psychotic baby and Chucky from Child's Play. I mean, it's really
16: scary.
8: Scary.
16: It's not like it's worse than most Halloween masks.
8: It is. It's bad. They think he's trying to do it for clicks and social media views, and they've got him on surveillance camera, but so far they haven't caught him. This is the woman who had the encounter that lasted longest. She was jogging in that area, and he followed her.
10: So I started to wave at her across from the intersection and say, hey, there's someone behind you. So I figured that if anything was going to happen, I wanted to see it with my own two eyes. He just seemed so disoriented about what his goals actually were. Like, I had bags. He wasn't reaching for those. It didn't seem like he had a clear goal to, like, actually get in La Colombe to do anything. So I was like, okay, well, let's see if you can fight. And he couldn't.
8: See, because people have approached it, but, you know, tried to fight back. That was the woman. She saw him chasing the jogger and then went up to him. And apparently they don't think he's armed, and they think he's only doing it, you know, for like a mischievous social media reason. But it's frightening people.
16: Well, I think, you know, he might be doing it for attention, but I don't think at this point he would be doing it for social media, because as soon as he posts it, they'll catch him.
8: Yeah,
16: and so,
8: right.
16: I mean, maybe that was his intention, but he'll never post it.
8: Well, but sometimes people are so stupid, they post stuff.
17: Yeah.
8: This would really be dumb.
16: I mean, this is like a big news story, though, yeah. So he's got to know they're looking for him now.
8: Yeah. Well, now, if he never does it again, will they ever catch him?
16: Probably not.
2: No.
8: They do have a shot of him that's pretty good. Like, he's got part of a mask on, but you can see his eyes and his hands. I wonder if somebody who knows him would come forward and say, I know who this is, and then they get him. I don't know, but if he never does it again, you're probably right.
16: He doesn't sound like he left any like DNA on anybody. He didn't, you know.
8: It's just a scary-looking image. I mean, the video of it is really, truly frightening.
17: And it sounds like that lady wanted to throw down with him,
8: yeah.
17: And he didn't want
8: yeah,
17: to.
8: Yeah, she is
17: right there.
16: Somebody kicked him. I don't know who, but it was a woman, and it's like, well, that's just it. It's like, why don't you pick a fight with some guy that's going to beat you up? Like, he's picking just women.
8: I think that might have been the woman there that kicked him, because she saw it happening and intervened with the jogger, and she said, I had bags in my hand and whatever, but he didn't want to fight, obviously. Probably. I mean, I do think he's young, so we'll see if they ever catch that guy. And one more note on the good, the bad, the ugly. This is the ugliest story. I saw this on Reddit that the news story was a guy in Florida has been arrested now. You're not supposed to touch the manatees there. Biggie, you know Florida. They put up signs, apparently. You're not supposed to mess with the wildlife.
17: Yep, and especially manatees. They're protected. I love the manatees.
8: Right.
17: I feel a kindredship to them. They mostly just lay and float.
8: Well, a 19-year-old saw a manatee laying and floating, and even though he knew better, and there are signs everywhere, do not disturb marine life, especially the manatees, because they are protected, as you said, Biggie's right about this, he decided to jump on the back of the manatee to ride the manatee.
17: Mm-hmm.
8: But when he did, he discovered, and his friends discovered, it was not actually a manatee, it was the carcass of a manatee. So he went through it and was covered in disgusting tendrils.
16: Good.
17: That's what you get.
8: And then he got arrested.
16: Awesome.
8: So the question was, this was on Reddit, what's the grossest thing you've ever had on you other than feces or urine or something like, other than a bodily fluid, what's the grossest thing I'm trying to think. Like, maybe spoiled sour milk or something. Well, I've had my kids throw up on me when they were young.
17: Yeah, that counts as bodily fluid.
8: Yeah, though. It would count.
2: Oh, garbage juice. Ugh. I used to have to empty the garbage when I worked in produce. Yeah. And one time I was taking it out of the trash and slinging it, and the bag ripped when it came over my shoulder and got all over me.
17: Yeah, I think if you've worked in food service, what happened to BB happens to everybody at some point. Yeah.
8: Garbage juice.
16: Mop water is pretty gross, too, if you spill that on your feet.
8: I've had that. Mm-hmm. Garbage juice is about the worst. It smells so bad.
17: Horrible.
8: Hot garbage smells awful. Mm-hmm. Now, that's disgusting.
17: Yeah. We've talked about this before, too. I know Chris Kelly can relate. Mm. The grease trap at restaurants.
8: Disgusting.
17: I mean, to me, my nightmare would be falling in one of those grease traps.
8: Oh, God. I've probably spilled that on me, at least on my shoes. Yeah. Tripp, you're talking about this guy who jumped on the manatee carcass, something gross. Go ahead, Tripp.
11: Hey, buddy. Good morning.
8: Morning.
11: That's the new show. Love all you guys. Been a team one since day one.
8: Thank you.
11: I had a farm out in Mocksville, North Carolina, and we bought it, and the septic tank was full. I had my tractor. I lifted and scooped up all the dirt, got to the septic tank, lifted the lid off by chain, cradled it, had my buddy's recycle truck to pull it out, suck out the waste in it,
8: yep.
11: And I fell off the piece of board into the wood, into the plop.
8: Oh, my God.
11: So I was covered in feces from in my... ears, nose.
8: Oh, God. Oh.
16: I'm glad that you find this funny
8: now. I'm glad
16: now.
8: You can laugh about it. I know. What did your...
11: I didn't find it funny then.
8: No, I bet. No. What did your friend do? Did he rush in to help or just stand there and laugh?
11: He stood there and laughed for a minute. I'm standing up. It's about a 4-foot box, 4x6.
8: God.
11: Concrete box. He finally reached his hand down. He had to run back to the truck, get a glove, and pull me out. And I'm standing there, and I'm brown. And he's holding me off in the backyard.
8: Oh, my God.
11: And he finally finished emptying it out.
8: That is... It's about as bad as it gets. That's nothing that bad. Well, you've paid your dues. That's it for you. Wow, Tripp. Thank you very much. Pretty great. I'd almost rather be covered in that, though, than in the manatee entrails, you know. When you jump onto its back and it gives way.
16: And a carcass is like one of the worst smells.
8: Oh, God.
16: I mean, that's what all the investigators out there say is they know that smell and they'll never forget it.
8: God, isn't that disgusting? God. I bet there were more around and he thought that one was alive. I bet it did smell. Just say, if it smelled so bad, why would you jump on it?
16: Well, that's what he gets.
8: Yeah, it is. That's right. Coming up here on the Two Guys Named Chris Show, we've got some good news for Biggie regarding video games. For BB Shay regarding hot dogs, and for Red Rachel regarding money. All good news. Next, Two Guys Named Chris Show. Rock 92. 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
16: From the Go Green Plumbing, Heating, Air, and Electrical Weather Center, 91 degrees for the high today and mostly sunny. But showers likely overnight tonight and 72 for the overnight low. Tomorrow, a little cooler, 86 for the high. Thunderstorms possible during the day and likely in the evening. 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
8: Rachel, we thank you. 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
8: Well, I'm glad Biggie's paying attention. You know, since I changed my phone settings, I don't get texts. I mean, I don't get alerted to a text. So I put the phone aside. I love it because I'm not, you know, glued to the phone all the time. And so I've been receiving texts from my wife, and I didn't even realize it. And so now I've just looked at them. Biggie got one first. You got a text from my wife, Biggie.
17: I did.
8: And she was, I had mentioned about an hour ago, I told Bichet and Rachel the story. They didn't know that when I was back, or my early 20s, I had a roommate. We were good friends, and he robbed me. He stole my checkbook, and he wrote checks to himself, and it took me a couple of months to figure out what was going on, where my money was going, and I believed him the whole time when he was lying to me and saying that, you know, he wasn't the one that did it, and he said that someone was trying to frame him and all these things. So I haven't seen him now in 30 years, you know, and we were great friends. So I said, you know, now he's out of prison and maybe I should reach out to him. But what did my wife tell you, Biggie?
17: She says here that she had texted you and you are not to reach out to your former roommate under any circumstances. This is not some feel-good movie where all is forgiven.
8: Okay, that makes sense, yeah.
16: Well,
8: that
16: settles it.
8: He's likely a psychopath who would try to do the same thing again.
2: Okay.
17: And you know what? This time you might give it to him willingly because you'd feel bad.
8: And I'm kind of a forgive and forget guy, you know?
17: You are.
8: I was just telling Rachel I might get back into church.
16: You should.
17: Well, you're going to the right place because Jesus does forgive.
8: Exactly. That's the whole thing. It's like, well, let's forgive and bring him back in and, you know, try to mend fences.
16: Well, we are supposed to forgive. I don't think we're supposed to forget.
8: Yeah, it's a tough call because, yeah, the good book would teach you to forgive something like that. And I have. I mean, I've forgiven him, but maybe I can forgive without letting him back into my life.
17: I think that's a great way of doing it.
8: Yeah.
17: You just forgive him.
8: Yeah.
17: And,
8: from afar.
17: There you go. And if he ever asks, you say, listen, I've forgiven you.
8: Right. That's all
17: you
8: say.
17: But you don't have to say him.
8: True. But, you know, Rachel's idea was, let's bring him in for an intervention here into the studio where we could interview him about why he did it, and what his life has been like since, you know, and all those kinds
16: of things. Doesn't sound like good.
8: No. Well,
17: yeah.
8: I think he's better now. He was in jail for a long time for something else, and then he came out about 10 years ago. And so, I don't know. I don't know what he's been up to. So I thought he might reach out to me at that time. And I would have said, gosh, I would have visited you, but I didn't have the time.
2: I don't know where the prison is. I don't know how to get there.
8: I don't know about the prison, you know?
17: Yeah, I tried to add money to your commissary, though, so you could have some oodles of noodles.
8: They didn't they didn't accept. Biggie, good news for you. Well, I would say this. They're doing this in the U.S. Army. One Army battalion in Georgia is trying this to get people to re-up for another couple of years. If you sign up for military duty for another 2 years, re-up, they will give you 4 days off without question, just 4 days in November to play Grand Theft Auto 6 when it comes out. And so it's been an overwhelming success.
16: Believe it.
8: Dozens of folks in the Army have signed up for 2 more years just to get those 4 days off when Grand Theft Auto 6 comes out. Remember,
17: not a bad deal.
8: That's why Biggie has chosen to live through November. He wants to play Grand Theft Auto 6.
2: We got to make an incentive for Biggie for this. Like, yeah. if he comes in for 20 days straight, he gets 4 days off to play Grand Theft Auto 6.
8: How about that for you, Biggie?
17: You know what I'm worried about now? And this is going to be very Chris Kelly. I'm worried that I'm going to hate it. Because it's been overhyped for me for 13 years.
8: It's basically been hyped so much. I heard of it was about a year ago when a guy got arrested for murder. And as they were putting him in the handcuffs, he said, oh, my God, I'm going to be in prison when Grand Theft Auto 6 comes out. That's how upset he was about this.
17: Yes.
8: So that's when I first realized what a big deal this is. November 19th is the release date.
16: I saw, I think it was on Netflix, that you can like watch a preview of the game on Netflix.
8: Unbelievable. Yes.
16: Which I was like, I realized people were excited about it, but I didn't realize how big of a deal it was.
8: No.
17: I believe it's like, I think 7 minutes of the game you can watch on Netflix on a certain date, and they fully expect like everyone to do this.
8: And so far, it's like half of the 130 soldiers at this battalion in Georgia have signed up for 2 more years.
16: Worth it.
8: To get the 4 days off to play Grand Theft Auto 6.
17: They're calling, I believe it's December 19th that the new Avengers movie comes out. They're saying that's going to be like one of the greatest days, period, because it's like you can go see the Avengers and then come home and play Grand Theft Auto and it's Christmas time.
8: God. I just shake my head.
17: I know. I am
16: kind of jealous that people have such an exciting thing to look forward to because I don't care. You know, I've never played it.
8: I don't think there's anything that could make, at this stage of my life, I don't know what 2 or 3 things could make me that excited, like for one day, you know, to go see a movie, play a game. I don't know if there is anything. But people, apparently Biggie's right. People are that excited about it. This is the thing for you, BB Shay. We were talking about hot dogs a minute ago. Now, some certain restaurants in Los Angeles and New York are making up hot dogs that cost over $100. They have caviar on them. They have little slivers of gold on them, you know, that kind of thing. Any interest in that?
2: I've never had caviar. I've heard that it's terrible.
16: It is.
2: And a hot dog is something, I find that the cheaper the hot dog, the better it is. That's something that needs cheaper ingredients. You don't need to church up a hot dog.
8: What is your weenie choice? I like the little skinny pink weenie.
2: I like the skinny pink weenie, too.
8: Yeah.
2: Reminds me of things. And then I... you know, I like an all-beef dog. You know, I don't discriminate when it comes to the weenies.
8: In Miami, they have something called the Golden Glizzy, which they make with an Australian Wagyu beef hot dog, 30 grams of caviar, chives, edible gold flakes, and the bun is croissant dough.
16: Ooh.
8: It's $115 for the hot dog, if you want it. Now, that would be something, though, that if you tried it, you might be like, it's a once-in-a-lifetime experience. You know?
17: That's a hot dog for your influencers.
8: Mm-hmm, yeah.
17: You know, your food influencers are going to go in there and film themselves eating one.
8: There's a place at Breckenridge Ski Resort that they have a $75 hot dog, sauces, waffle fries, all Wagyu beef. That's what it's made of. These are the kinds of things that they're putting on there. The Miami place, their caviar is very, very expensive normally, so you're actually getting a deal on the Golden Glizzy. Would you be interested there? But it has a creme fraiche on it. It has the caviar, the chives, the edible gold flakes.
2: You know, if somebody were to pay for this for me, I would try it. Why not? But I wouldn't pay for this willingly.
8: Well, $115.
2: $115, that's a lot.
8: One hot dog.
2: And I don't know about the edible gold either. That's always a weird thing that gets added.
8: When I see that on like cheeseburgers and stuff, I'm like, well, who wants that? Edible gold.
17: Oh, God, finally my body would be worth something once it was put in.
8: That's right. Rosebud, you're talking about hot dogs and this $115 hot dog. Go ahead.
0: Yeah, I'm a lover of all things hot dog, and I don't mean that to be in any kind of a weird way, but there's no need to gild the lily when it comes to a hot dog.
8: I agree.
0: Best done simply.
8: I'm with you. I mean, a good hot dog, that's what BB Shea was saying. Good cheap hot dog.
16: It needs to be nice and processed.
8: I'll bet you if you had this $115 hot dog, you'd say that the hot dog, you know, from the place you like so much, what's the
2: Pulliam's
8: is better.
2: Oh, 100%
8: it is. And it's, you know, $2 instead of $115.
2: This is just, you know, clickbait, essentially.
8: Thank you, Rosebud. I fell for it. I totally fell for the clickbait. You're right. You know what else BB Shea told me yesterday, since we're on the topic of eating and so forth, and money? I had a dentist appointment. And he said, do you go every 6 months to the dentist? And I said, yeah. You do too, right?
16: Yeah.
8: And BB Shea said, Biggie, you want to play high-low? How long has it been since BB Shea has been to the dentist?
17: Oh, okay. Yeah. I'll say 2 years.
8: Higher.
17: 3 years.
8: Higher.
17: 5 years.
8: Higher.
17: 7 years.
8: Higher.
17: 10 years.
8: Higher.
17: 12 years?
8: Yes.
17: Oh, my God, BB.
2: Yeah.
16: You got to go to the dentist.
2: I know.
8: Don't you feel like you might have some cavities?
2: I probably do, for sure.
8: I came home lording that over my family. I was like, guess who has no cavities?
16: I do that every time I go.
8: Love it. Love
16: I do
8: it.
16: That every time. I don't like going to any doctors, but I'm always so happy to go to the dentist. I don't know why.
8: Man, to get out of there without a cavity, I'm just like, yes.
16: It's a slam dunk, man. It feels great.
8: I mean, I played the floss game again. I went 5 months and 2 weeks without flossing. Then for the last 2 weeks, I've been flossing like a madman. Blood all over the sink. Looks like a murder scene in the bathroom. And she said, oh, you've been flossing. I said, yeah.
2: Oh, yeah.
16: Yeah, I do that.
2: Every day of my life.
8: My daughter thinks flossing's a scam.
16: What? No. It's not.
8: She said, I will not be under the thumb of Big Floss. She refuses.
16: I'm telling you, I had some watch spots like where I could have gotten a cavity.
8: Yeah.
16: I started flossing every single day probably a year and a half ago. And the last time I went, they said a lot of those spots have remineralized.
8: Oh, really?
16: Yes.
8: Because of the flossing. BB Shea, do you... You have the dental insurance, don't you?
2: I do, yeah.
8: So you pay for that, and then you don't take it.
2: I just don't use it.
8: I mean, the cleanings are free.
2: Yeah, I know.
8: You go in.
2: And then it's not for any particular reason, like any theory or anything. I'm just lazy. I haven't gone.
8: I don't want to go. Right?
2: Yeah.
17: I'm going to give you a warning, BB, and it's my father didn't go to the dentist for like 20 years.
8: Yeah.
17: And when he finally went, he needed so much work. It was like... $15,000 to $20,000.
8: Yeah,
17: and this was 20 years ago. So you think of what it would cost now.
8: Well, it's expensive and it's probably painful.
17: Oh God, yeah. I mean, he had to get.
8: Yeah.
16: Sometimes they have to go in if you have like signs of gum disease. They have to go under your gums and scrape it out.
17: Oh, and we just talked about gum grafts a few days ago. I mean, those are like the worst pain.
8: Would you? You know, this is kind of. I was telling my hygienist yesterday. When I was first starting this job, right about the time I was being robbed in 1993, I didn't have a dentist here, and I hadn't been in about probably a year and a half. And I said to my morning show co-host. I was like, I need a dentist. And he's like, I got a good one for you. It's like 5 minutes from the radio station. I'm still going. It's been 33 years. Wow. I've been every 6 months for 33 years to the same dentist. He retired, and the new guy I like too. You know, like the original retired. And I'm just in there, you know. I mean, I've gone through a lot. Cavities, COVID, all that stuff. Maybe you should go to my dentist. Maybe I should.
1: Maybe so.
8: You know, it might be about that time.
16: You guys could go after the gym one day.
8: Good Lord, we're becoming the same person.
2: I know.
17: Oh, gosh. But how much would it bother you if you sent BB to your dentist after 12 years and he came back? He's like, no cavities. Teeth look perfect.
8: Oh, that would make me so angry. I want you to have root canal so badly I can't even tell you.
17: I know. You want him to have, like, get devastating news.
8: There needs to be an emergency root canal in this man's future. They should look in your mouth and go, Jesus, God. My new guy will retire.
17: But you know what will happen is he'll go in and the guy will be like, wow, yeah, we've never seen this before, but 12 years, no visits, no cavities, teeth are in line, perfect.
8: The anger I would feel, I can't even tell you. More likely, he'll say, ka-ching! Yeah. I can buy the yacht. He'll name his yacht after you.
17: The BB.
8: That's right. Great news for you, Red Rachel. I'm just reading. There's a new term called inflating. That people are loving cheap dates. Go out to the airport and watch the planes land. Ah, what a great time.
16: I've been doing cheap dating since before it was cool.
8: I knew it was a thing for you. Budget-friendly dates create less pressure, and everybody has a nice time, you know?
16: And it's attractive because you're like, okay, if you're really looking for a serious relationship, you're like, okay, this person's cool with saving money. That's hot.
8: Yeah, you find it hot to save money. You and your fiance, I'm sure, are trying to save money left and right. Do you ever go out to the airport and watch the planes land?
16: No.
8: Mm. Me neither. That seems really depressing.
16: Who does that?
8: It seems depressing to me.
16: Yeah, I would be afraid that I'd see something tragic happen.
8: Yeah, right. On landing.
16: Yeah, that wouldn't be romantic.
8: Mike, you're talking about the dentist.

0: Go watch the plane. I could pretend to be a pilot. Do that role-playing thing.
1: Oh, yeah.
0: I just landed the plane. Hey, sweetheart. Just saved you. Love it. I just saw a woman say that she joined the Mile High Club with her boyfriend. It was awful. The space was way too tight. It was disgusting.
2: How can you even fit two people in there? They must be tiny.
0: That's what she said. She's like, I always wanted to do it. The boyfriend wanted to do it. They did it. It was a terrible experience, the Mile High Club. That's another fantasy of mine, you know? I mean, I hate flying, but...
2: You'd fly just to join the club.
0: That. None of that's ever happening. I can tell you now, that's not going to happen. On the way next here to the Two Guys Named Chris Show. Couple runs very odd kids attraction. Wait till you hear the theme of it. That's next. Two Guys Named Chris Show. 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And they're doubling down against criticism of the kids attraction. 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
3: News from other countries to Scotland we got. I just saw a picture of this for the first time. There's a collection of trees that you can see from the M74 motorway, which apparently is a very busy motorway in Scotland. And they call it the Treeness because there's a group of hundreds of trees that look exactly like a large penis. I'm just showing it to Red Rachel here. It's, it looks like it's got a scrotum and then the large phallus.
4: Pretty long.
3: Very long and large. Mm-hmm. It looks from the motorway exactly like an aroused penis. They've been there for over 200 years. Those trees just happened to be in. Do you think more than 200 years ago, people were like, let's plant all these trees to look like a unit?
5: I bet there was one guy.
3: Yeah, probably.
5: Who did it. Yeah, he was like, I got an idea, but I'm not going to say anything. We'll see if anyone notices.
3: So now they've decided it's at Castle Crawford Wood. It sits on a hillside. And the Scottish Forestry Commission has said, many of these trees are in decay. We're cutting the whole grove down. Well, the Scots are outraged.
4: They should be.
3: They're like, come on. So they've signed, like 2,800 people signed a petition to save the trees, and they've said there's no way we can. They're left susceptible to wind damage, and they could like cause issues blowing out into the motorway, and they could come down in a heavy windstorm. So what they've decided to do to appease the 2,800 people who signed the petition is they're going to destroy it and then replant so they'll grow up in another 20 years. You'll see these trees again. So they are replanting it. The people managing the land say the only way to preserve it is to make sure they get exactly the right shape yet again. So they've hired a forestry service to do just that. Thank you, Scotland, for listening to your citizens and coming back with, that's what they call it, Treeness, the group of trees. I didn't know that was a thing. You know, years ago, there's a picture of this in USA Today, years ago. The Germans had planted trees so that when you flew over it, it looked like a swastika.
4: Ooh.
3: And this was back in World War II or before. And it was in Germany. And, you know, nobody ever noticed. But then someone flew over once and got a picture of it. And it did. The trees looked exactly like a swastika from 30,000 feet. They cut them all down. You know, they didn't want that even represented.
4: I can never comprehend how people are able to envision that from the ground.
3: Yeah,
4: like,
3: I know.
4: How do you measure it and all that without a visual? I'll never understand that.
3: What a good point. That's right. Like, how do we do maps? You know, you got to go with the satellites. And stuff.
4: But we've had you're that developing it from the ground. It would be like making the map before the map existed.
3: Yeah, that'd be really tough. You're right. How would they do that? But they, of course, they do. And so this penis will look exactly like it looks. But it will take, 20 years to grow it back?
4: Something like that.
3: The right way. We have another story. This from England. We've mentioned this one time before. There was a photograph of Pope Leo probably 6 to 8 months ago, and he was standing next to a children's slide, and the slide looked like Titanic being wrecked. Do you remember this, Biggie? Do you recall
5: this? Yes.
3: The guys who run it, there's a family in Hitchin, England, and it's a kid's slide. It looks like a bouncy house. You know, it's blown up. And it's slanted at, you know, a very steep degree so kids can slide down it. But then the outside is painted to look like the Titanic. I mean, it's the Titanic. Well, people got to look at this mostly when the Pope was there. And they said, how dare you have kids sliding down the Titanic? I mean, it looks like the Titanic when it was at its, right before it went into the water. Mm-hmm. You know, it's at that pitch. So the guy and his wife who run the farm, and they charge people $2 to come out and play on it for like an hour. And you can slide as many times, but they charge them $2. And people come from far and wide to slide down it with their kids. So they got such backlash, he changed it from the Titanic.
6: Posted on social media, and on that post, we got a number of comments, which basically said, you're being very insensitive, da-da-da. So we panicked a little bit.
3: So they changed it. So they just made it into a regular slide. Well, then nobody was coming out. I didn't care. You know, the kids didn't come out to slide down it. The parents didn't. Then, after they changed it, they put another post on social media, and they said, we've heard you. We've changed it. Well, there was way more backlash to that.
7: We want it back.
3: The guys, yeah, everybody wanted it back.
6: We got an enormous amount of backlash. My wife, who runs the social media, got death threats. People absolutely loved the fact that it was Titanic. My son's obsessed with the Titanic. He loved coming to the farm. Why have you changed the name? So we actually had a big, long thought about it and lasted about 2 weeks with the name change. And then we changed it straight back to Titanic, and it stayed there ever since.
3: So now, for the last 6 months, it's been back to Titanic. So now people are saying, wait a minute, you can't do Titanic. So it's back and forth. This time, they're keeping it. They're like, I'm sorry. People like this. We're staying with it. Is it in poor taste or is it not? The reporter asked him.
8: So when you hear about people say, listen, this was one of the biggest tragedies, dozens of children died, what is your response to that?
6: Well, my response would be that we're not making the fun of the dead at all. We're not insensitive at all. It's actually very much a sort of in memory of Titanic.
3: It is not a tribute to Titanic. It is not. Yeah. It is going down. But I kind of like the guy sticking by his guns this time.
4: Hey, made a long movie romanticizing the whole thing. I don't understand why everybody's upset about the bounce house.
3: Well, I thought about that. I mean, did they romanticize it? Or did, you know, we did. I mean, it's a true story, of course, plus the added fiction of Rose and Jack and Leonardo DiCaprio. Is that in poor taste? I don't think so.
4: I kind of think you could make the comparison.
3: Mm-hmm. Biggie, your thoughts?
7: Here's my thing. Mm. They did make, I mean, it look almost romantic as the ship was going down, mm-hmm. in a way. Mm-hmm. Because let's be honest, really, it was terrifying.
3: Of course. And,
7: but to me, the movie kind of makes it a little more lighthearted. I guess.
3: Well, you know, I've been to the Titanic Museum, which is fittingly in Pigeon Forge, Tennessee.
7: Where else would it be?
3: Exactly. And they have the Titanic. They have like wooden decks at different angles, and they say here it is at like 11 p.m. Here it is at midnight. Here it is at 1 a.m. And you stand on it and try to hold on to see if you can hold, and boy, by the end there, it is like almost vertical.
4: Yeah, know? And I don't think that's making a spectacle of it, or I think that's just like to show you how scary it was.
3: Yeah, and then of course you can put your hand in the water, that's the exact temperature of the water, and it's cold.
4: No way.
3: I guess I'm not breaking any news there, but it was really, really cold.
7: But you know, there's at least one hardo who's like, no, it's not that bad.
3: Well, remember the one guy who was like the cook on Titanic? We had this story a year and a half ago. It came out that right before it, he knew it was going down, so he drank a bunch of cooking sherry to get drunk. He's like, I want to be drunk when I go in the water. And he lived. He's one of the only three people that was pulled out of the water. And when they found him, he was swimming around like blowing water out of his mouth.
4: That's what you do.
3: He's like, this is really fun. It's like a water park. Eddie, you're talking about the tree formations that we talked about in Scotland. They have a tree formation that looked like a large penis. And the question was, how do they form that? Go ahead, Eddie.
9: Well, this is kind of adjacent to that. But the old Studebaker company, they built this test track. And so to advertise it, they planted all these pine trees that spelled out the name Studebaker. And this was in like 1938 or whatever, but you can still go on like Google Maps and see it from the sky. It was like the world's largest advertisement.
3: It's pretty cool. Thank you very much. It's like those, like sometimes you'll see those corn fields or corn mazes at somebody's face. I know there was a Donald Trump face when he was running for office in 2016 or 2024. It's something how that is done. I don't know how you do that either. It's amazing. This penis thing is going to be, they're going to redo it. And that Titanic thing, I think I'm okay with the guy having the slide.
4: Yeah,
3: Titanic.
4: I'm all right with it. Okay. It doesn't seem like that big of a deal anymore.
3: Yeah, but no matter what he does, he gets a lot of backlash. Coming up here on the Two Guys Named Chris Show, Planes, Trains, and Automobiles, the very strange thing that leads to more car accidents. You'll never guess it. Two Guys Named Chris Show, Rock 92, groundworks.com. 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
7: 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All right, Papaw, figure this out, and then you'll get your meal. 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
3: We're about 25 minutes away here, 20 minutes away, from B.B. Shea taking the player's chair in Put Up or Shea Up Sports Trivia. As we play Put Up or Shea Up Sports Trivia here in 20 minutes, I'll remind you that B.B. Shea has never lost the game. Never has. Today, I find to be... I said this last week. I said it was going to be a tough game. B.B. Shea got 9 right.
4: Yeah, I don't believe you guys anymore. You both agreed last week it was a super hard game. And oh, I can't take your word for it anymore.
3: Well, I sent it to Biggie for no reason. But I did. You take a look at it, Biggie?
7: I think it's a tough game.
3: But I this do
4: man,
3: too.
4: Okay.
7: This man shows up every week and shows out.
3: This man shows up.
4: I think that's what it is. I really think it's just you guys don't have any faith in him.
3: I keep trying to make it more difficult on him, and he just keeps on. It's like you're batting away the odds. You're like, you don't know the show, WKRP in Cincinnati.
28: No.
3: Dr. Johnny Fever was a DJ, okay? And so he's doing your job. And there's one episode where, and I've done this actually on the air, they were getting him drunker and drunker and drunker to show how alcohol affects your brain, and he kept getting smarter and faster.
4: Is that something we could legally try here?
3: We did that years ago for like New Year's Eve was coming up. So they kept getting me drunker and drunker. And like you have to, you know, they tap a bell. They go, you know, tap the bell. Ding! Well, Dr. Johnny Fever was like instant when he was drunk. He was better. He was not Tony Romo. I can tell you that. He was better and better as he went along. You keep getting, the harder I make the questions, the better you're playing.
28: I know, when you say this, it makes me nervous, too.
3: No.
28: I psych myself out.
3: No.
7: Now, I'll tell you this, I think, and I admit it's a little age-based. I guess I think of myself as BB being younger, so when he knows something older, I'm surprised.
3: Yeah.
7: But he does love sports, so it would make sense that he knows even the older facts.
3: You really know your stuff. Oh, I saw a thing, it was a promo, this is about sports. They are previewing the NFL season on CBS. They're showing all the announcers and all the stuff. You know, here are games coming up. And Tony Romo is not in it at all.
7: He's done.
3: I think he's done, too. I don't think they're having him back.
4: The conversations I've heard is that it has opened the door for J.J. Watt permanently.
3: Agreed. I don't think he's going back. Now, let me ask you this, Biggie. If you're, because Tony Romo's a pretty big name. If you missed it, he got a DUI a few weeks ago. They had it on body cam. And before he was doing the walk the straight line, he said to the woman that was pulling him over, yeah, I'm going to do a few sit-ups and push-ups here. I'm going to stretch it out a little bit. 13 years in the NFL. What are you going to do?
4: You might have heard of him.
7: Yeah, that's what it is.
3: Tony Romo. Yeah, that's how it is. Anyway, they got him for DUI, and so CBS basically said, all right, you're suspended indefinitely. The word is, yeah, J.J. Watt's taking his place, and that's going to be permanent. So let's say you're, I don't know, Fox. Do you want him? Do you want Tony Romo if he's available at a reduced price?
7: I do not, because there's two hot commodities coming out next year. I don't know. I think we'll see Romo doing a podcast before we'll see him doing play-by-play again.
3: I think his network days are done, Tony Romo.
4: Yeah, kind of.
7: Yes, because you have Travis Kelce and Aaron Rodgers coming next year.
3: Mm-hmm, yeah.
7: They're going to command a lot of attention.
3: Mm-hmm.
7: And I will say this... You know, ESPN has been cutting, cutting, cutting, cutting, cutting.
3: Mm-hmm.
7: The only place I could see him is maybe ESPN if he goes on a cheap deal.
3: Yeah, but you know, only on a pregame show, because they're set on Monday Night Football. Football is Joe Buck and Troy Aikman. They're not going to put Tony Romo in there.
7: No. I could see him being a, like a pregame only. I don't think he'll call another football game I mean, unless he ends up on, like, you know, the SEC network or something.
3: Couldn't do college. Couldn't do college. Okay. You know, I heard that free agents next year, too. Not only are you getting Aaron Rodgers and Travis Kelce, maybe, but also Kirk Herbstreit is going to be available next year. His deal is up. And who else is available? These are inside the numbers on football announcers.
28: Russell Wilson is getting into broadcasting.
3: He's available. Mm-hmm. And there was somebody else that's a big – the tight end who's so great for the Panthers and the Bears.
28: Greg Olsen.
7: Oh, Greg Olsen.
3: Great, great broadcaster.
7: You know, he's a lot of people say he should be Fox's number one.
3: He should be.
7: Of course, it's Brady.
3: Yeah, of course.
7: But Olsen is a much better broadcaster.
3: I think everybody agrees on that. He just doesn't have the name that Brady has, which, of course, we've discussed. There is an interesting story today that's happening here in our backyard. We live in Greensboro, North Carolina. A 10-year-old border collie named Rio turned up lost in Greensboro, North Carolina, vanished in July, got spooked, and has been found now and taken to an animal shelter. They're able to get Rio back to her family in Oklahoma. She's 1,000 miles away.
4: How did that happen?
3: They have no idea how she got to Greensboro. How about that?
28: What kind of dog was it? Do you know?
3: This is a border collie.
28: Okay.
3: Now, border collie is the smartest dog I've ever seen.
4: Mm. They're very smart.
3: I had a guy who worked in sales here many years ago, before y'all's time here, who had a border collie, and he had a barbecue one time. Man, I beat him at badminton so bad that night I can't even talk about it.
28: Hell yeah.
3: God, I was sweating like, went over dressed, you know, with a golf shirt on and jeans. And he had badminton in the backyard. So you want to go? He's like, let's go. And I beat him unmercifully. I kept telling him, I was like, I will never give up to you. And I just kept on just putting his face.
4: Does this involve the dog in any way? Or
3: what dog? Oh, sorry.
7: Hey, what were we talking about?
3: Oh, yeah, sorry, yeah. God, badminton was a great guy. My skills have translated over to pickleball, too. I'm sorry, but they just have. God, I was so good with the shuttlecock. Tell him, Biggie.
7: He's great with a cock.
3: That's right. You know my shuttlecock factoid?
28: Huh?
3: A great shuttlecock factoid. No, I forgot it. I'm sorry I had it. Shuttlecocks are made out of goose feathers, the real ones. Okay, mm-hmm. I used to buy them plastic over at Walmart. You know where you get your shuttlecock, baby Shay?
28: I don't want to say. At Dick's, that's where I get mine.
3: Over at Dick's. Dick's, not at Mirage.
28: No.
3: Not over at the cabaret where you get your shuttle. No, shuttlecocks, the real ones are made out of goose feathers. And they only use the left wing of the goose. Otherwise, you get an untrue spin on the shuttlecock. The badmintoners know this, okay? And my friend Scott, who worked here, I was like, I will destroy you. And I did, time and again. He had a border collie. And smartest dog I've ever seen. And he would, he gave me a demonstration. The border collie played fetch with a frisbee for like 15 or 20 minutes as he grilled, as he barbecued. And he goes, you think that's something? Watch this. And as he threw the frisbee, he said, last time. And the border collie went and got the frisbee, and instead of bringing it back to him, put it back in his bin of toys.
4: Genius.
3: Yes, genius.
7: Wow.
3: Smarter than Scott, I can tell you that. And a better badminton player.
4: That's
3: beat
4: what
3: me
4: I was
3: two out
4: ask.
3: Of three. Two out of three beat me. Great night. But anyway, this dog was 1,000 miles from home, was chipped. So when they took the dog to the shelter here in Greensboro, they did the scan and found it was from Oklahoma.
28: Well, funny enough, Rachel and I were talking about this last week when we were on our way into work. Mm. We both saw the same dog that was out in the middle of the street. Never seen a dog in the street before on this area. I wonder if that was that dog.
3: Well, it could have been.
4: No, I think the dog we saw was not a border collie.
28: Okay.
4: Mm. It was too small.
3: Mm-hmm. I don't know, but that... This dog, they immediately, the dog's owner, Melissa, got the call, immediately booked a flight to Greensboro, North Carolina, never been here before, and took Rio back home and is back there at 10 years old, and they don't know how the dog got here.
4: I always wonder how that happened. There was a cat that I took home that was in our parking lot here.
3: Mm-hmm.
4: It's now my mom's cat, but
3: that's right.
4: When I first found her, I wanted to see if she was chipped and if I could return her to her rightful owner.
3: Yep.
4: She was chipped. And the owner said their last address was in South Carolina.
3: Yep.
4: And, you know, they called and called and called, and we never heard anything. So my mom kept her.
3: That's great.
4: But, I always wondered how that, like, did they move here? Did she get on a car? Or I don't know.
3: That's right. Now, we took my dog, Franklin. You know, I've had issues with him. I was not the first owner of Franklin. His first family had Franklin for 3 weeks and then found that Franklin was her, his daughter was allergic to Franklin's.
4: Terrible, terrible allergies.
3: Terrible allergies.
4: You can believe it.
7: I mean, there's been some good lies this year, but that,
4: that takes the cake
7: so far.
3: So when we had Franklin neutered, the vet tech said, good news, Franklin is already chipped. So I said, while Franklin is under, remove the chip.
7: Yeah, we're all big anti-government folks. Listen. With chips. And, I don't even want my dog chipped.
3: I will. I refuse. And she said, no, but then if Franklin goes missing, there'll be no way to find you.
4: I know.
7: Oh, no.
3: I said, I'm familiar with how it works.
7: Golly, that'd be a shame, wouldn't it?
3: When I see that this dog made it from Oklahoma to Greensboro, it gives me hope that it can go the other way. Maybe. I just looked at this and thought, oh, so close.
4: If you ever see the back of a semi truck open, you might just hop in there.
3: Yeah. He just will not leave, though. I keep leaving every door in the house open. My air conditioning bills are through the roof. He won't leave. And now he's jealous. If I give my wife a kiss, he gets in between us. He just refuses. I think he's got real separation anxiety with me. He's always trying to be around me, you know.
7: He's mine!
3: I mean, he absolutely does that.
7: You know, I did read a little bit about this dog, and I guess this dog is kind of known as an escape artist.
3: Oh, is that right?
7: Mm. And one of the theories is maybe that he was picked up by even, say, like an open road trucker.
3: Mm-hmm.
7: Or a family or somebody traveling this way, and then he jumped and escaped from that family.
3: Uh-huh.
7: Well, they have no way of knowing because it's not shipped to them.
3: That would almost have to be. That would almost have to be what it is, don't you think?
4: Yeah.
3: Otherwise, there's no way for the dog to go. It's a thousand miles.
7: Yeah, apparently this dog is kind of known for, I'm getting out of here.
3: Yeah, okay. Again, my dog is not.
7: If only
3: known.
7: Just teach him a little something.
4: Yeah. One more thing about border collies. I think they have a lot of energy. And if you don't get their energy out, they're more likely to escape. My dog's the same way. And Franklin, if you want him to escape, you got to stop walking him.
3: That's right. Well, I've tried to stop walking him. But he'll bring his leash over to me. And so we do the walks, even in the heat, you know. And with the weather getting, you know, as it gets cooler in the fall, I'm probably going to try to walk him. I'm trying to wear him out. I mean, I try to wear the, but it wears me out, you know?
4: That's he's still a puppy.
3: He is. I really thought cutting his balls off would stop some of that energy. It has not. It has not. I mean, with me, I lost all energy after that. So, but it didn't happen with him. I'll tell you that. More planes, trains, and automobiles. A woman is trying to get her money back. She's 54 years old from New Zealand. She collapsed in a supermarket parking lot. Lost your pulse. Did I tell you this already? The supermarket parking lot. Lost your pulse. She was dead for 3 minutes. They revived her, rushed her to the hospital. She's lived. She's survived. When she got back to the parking lot, her car had been there for several hours before her husband could go and get it. They'd given her a ticket, and they're not backing off. Apparently, it was only supposed to be parked there for an hour.
7: You know, rules are rules.
3: She was in 1 hour parking and she collapsed. She was within the hour when she collapsed. They saved her life. But the folks in New Zealand are like, hey, money's money. We need this cash. Come on.
4: Can you imagine they've got the paddles out and they're like, excuse me, you can't park here.
3: Yeah, you're over. You're double parked. You're double booked here. I'm sorry. That's just the way it is. There's a story between health and planes today. Red Rachel saw it. Pilots and flight attendants, a dramatically higher risk of radiation-related cancer, and they don't know why. The radiation in the plane. Is it because they go through the screening so often? Is there radiation involved with that?
4: The best explanation I saw was had something to do with because they're so frequently up in the air. They're like closer to radioactive materials
3: is
4: up
3: that
4: there.
3: Why?
4: Where people that work with radioactive materials are always suited up and they're, you know, but when you're a flight attendant and a pilot, you're just in regular clothes and you don't have any protection from it.
3: Yeah.
4: And they're just so frequently exposed to it where most of us only fly occasionally.
3: Yeah. You know, I got a little bit of a scare yesterday. I never like this kind of thing. I don't trust it. I was at the dentist. And now I go every 6 months, and once a year I get x-rays of my teeth. And it used to be they'd lay a lead apron on me, and the hygienist would say, now you're perfectly safe, let me run out of the room.
4: Yeah.
7: We've all seen that move.
3: Yeah. You're perfectly safe in here now, it's fine. And then they go, you know, as far down the hall as they can get and take the pictures, you know. And I always worry a little bit about that. They put the lead apron on me. Well, yesterday... She says, we've got new technology now. You no longer have to have the lead apron, and I can stay in the room with you. And this X-ray gun will just go next to your...
4: I've had those.
3: Have you had that done?
4: Mm-hmm.
3: So when she didn't put the lead apron on me, she said, I think I'd still like the lead apron. And she goes, well, we've got them, but, you know, nobody uses them. They're still in the closet back there. And I thought, is it a wuss maneuver to put the lead apron on me? Because, I mean, she said the radiation of this is like just simply having a cell phone in your pocket. That's what she said.
4: It's interesting because the dentist I go to use the gun. They're in there with you, but they still put it on me.
3: Well, they did.
4: Yeah. And I think it's just so I feel like they do it for reasons like you say where they just don't want people to ask. They're like, let's just do it so they feel good.
3: Maybe at my age they know I don't have that long left and they're just like,
4: what's the worst that could happen?
3: The worst that happen? So what, you know?
7: Yeah, I'd ask them not to put it on me. Let's get the radiation vest for him.
3: Please don't. So and she said, now some people are a little weirded out by this, and I was. I mean, that was like because the first time I had done it without the apron. And when she took the picture, there's a big screen in front of me, and it's like where the images of your teeth go up, you know. And it said like radiation detected, and it was all red. And I was like,
4: oh no!
7: I've never seen that before.
4: Maybe we should have put that vest on you.
3: Yeah, after all. I said, should I be worried about that? She's like, no, let me get the dentist.
4: But don't look at it.
3: Yeah. Well, you didn't see anything, did you? So it was a little bit strange. I'm glad to hear that you do it, too, that they're doing that as well.
4: Yeah, man, I hate those things, too. I almost hate them, like, more, because they put the bag that they put on it, it just, like, tickles my throat, and I start coughing.
3: Yeah, that's the other thing. I love the hygienist. I really do. But when she's cleaning my teeth, like her hand or something on her hand will tickle my chin a little bit. And it's just like, I've got to scratch that. But yet her hands are still there. I hate to be a wuss. It's why BB Shea doesn't go to the dentist.
28: Exactly. I don't deal with this problem.
3: I'm getting a lot of emails saying it could lead to heart problems.
4: Mm-hmm.
3: Because
7: yes, they say bad. My brother-in-law, you know, is an ICU nurse. He will tell you people with bad heart problems often have bad teeth.
3: Yeah. That's why they say flossing is such an important thing. My daughter, Catherine, again, if you missed her take, flossing is a scam. She won't be under the thumb of Big Floss. Oral-B, I'm sorry, she will not give her money to Oral-B. That's all there is to it.
4: That and sunscreen.
3: Yep. She thinks Big Sunscreen is behind all that. She thinks that's a scam as well. The other health story related to vehicles and related to planes, trains, and automobiles, apparently, and they've done a major study on this. The second time I've read it, they've done a major study on it, that car crashes increase the day big artists drop new music. And they think people are listening to new music in their cars, not paying attention, and the amount of car accidents and fatal car accidents go up on the first day that Drake drops something or Beyonce drops something.
7: Whoa.
3: You buy into that. You think that's true?
4: I do know that if an artist comes out with an album, and I this was when I was in college, I remember I would be so excited to listen to it on my way to campus the next day. That, I mean, I do think I was maybe a little bit more distracted than I would have been on a normal day.
3: 15% higher chance of having a car accident on the day that new music drops. And they've studied this now for 10 years, and they think that's the case. An album, a song, whatever it might be, that's out there because people are listening. Is it just coincidence they've made into the science, or they think it's real?
4: I think it makes sense because you, like, if you know it's out, you go to Spotify or whatever you use, and you might be scrolling through to see how many tracks are on the album, the title of the song you're listening to. I do think it could pull your attention away more than on a normal day.
3: Yeah, I think you're probably right. That's
4: because it's not a huge jump. It's a slight jump.
3: Yeah.
4: And that makes sense.
3: It does, that you're fiddling around more with your phone, device, whatever it might be, than you would be on a normal day. By the way, I'm in with Biggie too. I think they've had a bit of a stall. I've come over to Biggie's side on this, the daylight savings time thing. I like it the way it is now that we do have daylight savings, but now some of the senators are saying we tried this in the early 70s and it was a debacle. For 1 year they tried it, because, you know, it's getting close now to where they're voting on just making daylight savings time permanent. And now I'm just like, you know what, it's fun, it's exciting when you do the spring forward and the fall back. It's the only thing I have that gives me joy. Why don't we just
4: let them have this?
7: Yeah, just let them have it.
3: Just keep on doing it, you know? It's fun to reset the clocks. It's like a little excitement in my life.
4: I've heard it's better for you and your circadian rhythm, too. Yeah. I think we should keep it the way it is.
3: To fall back and spring forward. Mm-hmm.
7: I believe last night, too, was our last 8 p.m. sunset.
3: Yeah, it gets the sunsets get shorter and shorter.
7: Yep.
3: And then, of course, we're going to fall back in late October, early November. And I'm hearing less momentum of the let's just keep the time where it stays lighter longer. And finally, I got it through my head. I'm like, you know what? That's like the most exciting day of the year for me.
4: Yeah, well, you get a whole extra hour of sleep.
3: Yeah, even either way, even when I lose the hour, it's like, oh, good, I get to reset the clocks. Wow.
4: You get to go through the whole house and make sure you got them all.
3: Yeah, yeah, exactly. One time before this was a thing, when I worked at a different radio station, I was working overnights. So at 2 a.m., the clock sprung forward to 3 a.m., and I thought it was the most magical thing. I didn't have to touch anything. It just did it. And I was like, wow.
4: You time traveled.
3: Wow. Yes, it was. It was like, oh, I'm in the future.
7: Oh, I remember my parents, when we started having that done automatically, their minds were blown.
3: Oh, yeah. Us simpletons like that, we just look at it and go, what?
7: What?
3: One time when I first had a cell phone, I flew to a different time zone and it corrected itself. And I showed all my friends, like, what? Look at this. It was fantasy football pick time. And I was like, look what it did. I was off. I was on site for a fantasy football pick in Indianapolis.
7: Can't even talk. Can't talk too much.
3: Amazing. About it. That's another of my favorite day of the year. Fantasy football draft day, you know. It's the little joy I get. The little joy in life. Let's play Put Up or Shea Up. Sports trivia. 10 questions for you about sports. Then 10 for BB Shea. Whoever gets more right gets all of his money. How much money do you have today?
28: I got $50.
3: Traveling money.
28: Yep.
3: You're getting ready to go out of town tomorrow. Take that 50 before he goes. Caller 16 is a player. 866-470-2GNC. He's never lost. Be the first to beat him next. Two guys named Chris Show. 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Put up or Shea up. 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Next, two guys named Chris Show. Rock 92. 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
3: 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Put up or Shay up. It's you versus BB Shay in a game of sports trivia. He's leaving the room. He's got $50 in his pocket walking out with him. You can take it. Jamie will be the person to try to take that money today by answering 10 sports trivia questions. If he does better than BB Shay, he is a winner. BB Shay will get the same 10 questions he's about to get when he comes back in. Hello, Jamie. How you doing?
15: Good morning, everybody. How are y'all?
3: Doing very well, thank you. We're going to put 2 minutes on the clock for you. That's the time you get to answer these questions. You get 10 of them here. And again, when BB Shay comes back in, he gets the same 10. Whoever gets more right is the winner. Jamie, are you ready?
15: Let's do it.
3: Good luck. We'll start the clock after I complete the first question. Here it is. What current NFL quarterback led the league in touchdown passes last year with 46?
15: Pass.
3: The first basketball dream team, a U.S. Olympic team with NBA stars on it, won the gold medal in 1992 at the Olympics in what city?
15: Barcelona.
3: Yes. Three horse races make up the Triple Crown. Put them in the order that they are run.
15: Let's go with the Kentucky Derby, the Preakness, and then the Belmont Stakes.
3: That's correct. What team has the most wins this season so far in the WNBA?
15: Las Vegas.
3: I don't know.
15: Aces.
3: No, that's incorrect. Sorry. Who is this Major League Baseball Hall of Fame third baseman speaking?
16: Yeah, I know I'm often guilty of giving myself too much credit for my accomplishments. In fact, there isn't one man up here on this stage who'd be here if it weren't for the talent and sacrifices of other people along the way.
3: What third baseman is that?
15: That sounds like Mike Schmidt.
3: That is Mike Schmidt. Swimmer Michael Phelps is the winningest Olympic athlete of all time. Within three, how many gold medals did he win all time?
15: 28.
3: No. Which of these NBA basketball players scored the most career points as a Boston Celtic? John Havlicek, Larry Bird, or Paul Pierce?
15: Paul Pierce.
3: No. What five-word question made announcer Al Michaels famous at the end of an Olympic hockey game in 1980?
0: Do you believe in miracles?
3: Correct. Who is the only Hall of Fame eligible NFL quarterback to have won two Super Bowls as a starting quarterback and not be in the Hall of Fame?
0: Eli Manning.
3: No, he's not eligible yet. Who hit more career home runs, Sammy Sosa or Ken Griffey Jr.?
0: That's a toughie. How about...
3: It's one or the other. Quick.
0: Griffey.
3: Correct. Who is the NFL? Oh, sorry. Good try there. And you got five. Five out of ten. That's a pretty good score, I would say. Let's get B.B. Shea back in here. What do you think, Biggie? How'd you like it?
7: Tough game. I'll be honest. That is a tough game.
3: I was shocked at some of the ones he got and some of the ones he missed.
7: Yeah. 100%.
3: Yeah. He did.
7: He could have had an eight, in my opinion.
3: I agree. He did well, though. Here comes B.B. Shea coming back in here. B.B. Shea's never lost this game. He's been tied once. Five. Five is the number. All right, Red Rachel, how many do you think B.B. Shea will get right here?
4: Even though last week you said it was like the hardest game ever, I thought this one was harder than last week.
3: Yeah, I'm putting the screws to him.
4: Yeah.
3: I am really trying to nail him to make him lose. And I'll tell you, Jamie did well. He got five. Boy, he got down to the wire on the last one, too, mm-hmm. and he was hemming and hawing. I had to say, get me an answer, you know?
4: Yeah.
3: What are you thinking here, Red Rachel?
4: I underestimated him last week. Mm-hmm. I'm going to say a seven.
3: Woo! Biggie!
7: I'm not going to go that high. I'm going to say a six.
3: Okay. They're betting on you, though, B.B. Shea. Right. To keep your undefeated record alive, we have 2 minutes on the clock, $50 hanging in the balance, and five, the number to beat. Are you ready, sir?
28: Yep.
3: Start the clock after the first question. Here we go. What current NFL quarterback led the league in touchdown passes last year with 46?
28: Matthew Stafford.
3: Yes. The first basketball dream team, a U.S. Olympic team with NBA stars on it, won the gold medal at the Olympics in 1992. In what city?
28: Barcelona.
3: Yes. Three horse races make up the Triple Crown. Put them in the order they are run.
28: Belmont Stakes, Kentucky Derby, Preakness.
3: New. What team has the most wins this season in the WNBA?
28: Indiana Fever?
3: No. Who is this Major League Baseball Hall of Fame third baseman speaking?
1: Yeah, I know I'm often guilty of giving myself too much credit for my accomplishments. In fact, there isn't one man up here on this stage who'd be here if it weren't for the talent and sacrifices of other people along the way.
3: Who is that?
28: Todd Helton.
3: No. Swimmer Michael Phelps is the winningest Olympic athlete of all time. Within three, how many gold medals did he win all time?
28: 25.
3: Yes. Which of these NBA basketball players scored the most career points as a Boston Celtic? John Havlicek, Larry Bird, or Paul Pierce?
28: Havlicek.
3: Yes. What five-word question made announcer Al Michaels famous at the end of an Olympic hockey game in 1980?
28: Do you believe in miracles?
3: Yes. Who is the only Hall of Fame eligible NFL quarterback to have won two Super Bowls as starting quarterback and not be in the Hall of Fame?
28: Ben Roethlisberger.
3: No. Who hit more career home runs, Sammy Sosa or Ken Griffey Jr.?
28: Griffey.
3: Correct. And that is a 6-5 win for B.B. Shea. Roethlisberger's not eligible yet. Okay. He's not eligible yet. That's it. The player, Jamie said, Eli Manning, not eligible yet. They have not had a chance at the Hall of Fame. Jamie, 6-5, good try.
0: Wow. I've played DM before, and I was outmatched. I thought it was a fair fight today.
3: Oh, it was. It was a fair fight today. That was very well done. But, you know, some of the ones you got, Jamie, I was surprised you got. And some of the ones you missed, I was surprised. And then same for B.B. Shea.
4: Mm-hmm.
3: I'm surprised you missed the horse race question. The Kentucky Derby is always first.
28: Those always
3: you don't know
28: messes me up. Yeah.
3: Thanks, Jamie. Try again. That was really fun. 6-5 is the final. This one puts you over the top. Matthew Stafford after the Super Bowl.
2: Feels great. Just so happy to be able to celebrate this with such great teammates and my family, people that mean the most to me, and just so proud of this group. It's a special feeling.
3: He had 46 touchdown passes last year, led the league, won the MVP. Yeah. Good get. Unfortunately, Jamie passed on that one, didn't have time to go back and get it. Yeah. And, you know, this I didn't know this. Both of you know this one instantly. First basketball team to have the Dream Team moniker. Of course, that great team with all the NBA superstars. Won the gold medal in 1992, and it was Barcelona.
17: And John Stockton dribbling out the clock. Final seconds. The U.S. has defeated Croatia 117-85, and they have, as expected, won the gold here in Barcelona.
3: It's the great Marv Albert making that call for
28: There's NBC. A great documentary about that dream team. It's wonderful. I would recommend it.
3: What's it called?
28: I think it's just called Dream Team.
3: Oh, probably. Yeah. ESPN?
28: NBA TV, I think, did it.
3: Hot take. I wish they had never let NBA stars into the Olympics.
28: Ooh.
3: Don't feel like...
7: That is a hot take.
3: I love the fact... I mean, look at the 1980... We're going to ask about them later. The 1980 U.S. hockey team. You know, no superstar, no NBA, NHL players there. I think the Olympics should be for amateur athletes. And I know every other country in the world does it differently and sends their pros. Not for me, Jack. We were beating them with our amateurs.
28: I think now it would be different.
3: Yeah, probably, because we've developed it. Well, that dream team has caused the development of basketball players to be great. I don't know that we could. I don't think we could win the gold with college players. I don't care. Send them and show them we play with our amateurs, because that's what the Olympics is.
28: I have a feeling if they did change it and we started losing, you'd be the first to go, we got to get the pros back in.
3: No, because they lost. John Thompson took a bunch of college kids in 88 and they got the bronze, and they were like, finally, the Americans were like, all right, we're sending our pros. And in 1992, I told my friend Andrew, we should not be doing this. I was 100% against it. I don't care. I don't care what we do. The Olympics is for amateurs, and that's what we should send. The fact now that it's a bunch of pros, I don't even watch it. I mean, I know we're going to win it. I never even watch it. I told Biggie had to write the word loser on his head in Sharpie one time, because I said, we're going to win the gold. There's no doubt about it. Remember that, Biggie?
7: I did.
3: It's still there. I know that's in the minority. My friend Andrew was like, you're crazy. We need to spend our best players. Yeah. Who cares that they're pros? I do. Because the Olympics are for amateurs.
4: I didn't know there was basketball in the Olympics.
3: Even now?
4: No, I don't watch the Olympics.
3: My God.
4: I had no idea. I'm just now finding out about this. God.
3: I thought you were going to say you didn't know the Olympics were amateurs. They were supposed to.
4: No. I knew that part. I just didn't know there was even basketball.
3: They must have dropped that rule, because now everybody sends their pros. Three horse races are run at the Triple Crown. It's Kentucky Derby, Preakness, Belmont Stakes. That's the order. Kentucky Derby is always the first one. That's why it gets the most attention, because you still have a possible Triple Crown winner.
28: Okay.
3: Because it's the first one. What team has the most wins in the WNBA this season? He said Las Vegas. I was like, I don't know.
7: trick question. Who cares?
4: He would have gotten a point for that.
3: And then he said, Jamie's like, the Aces? I only had it written. It's the Lynx. And I did check. They're in Minnesota.
28: Okay.
3: Minnesota Lynx are 30-7. What'd you say? The Indiana Fever?
28: Yeah.
3: That's the only team I know. It's because Caitlin Clark is
4: on. The only team anybody knows.
3: I mean, that's it. They're third. I looked at the standings. It's the Minnesota Lynx are 30-7. Then something called the Valkyries are 25-10. I don't know where they are.
7: I think that's the Golden. Is that the Golden State team?
3: I don't know.
28: Maybe.
3: The Valkyries. The Fever are 24-12, and then the Las Vegas Aces are 24-13. Where's the Dream? Miami?
28: Oh, my God.
3: I'm horrible. Then the Mystics. That's got to be Orlando, right?
28: Indianapolis, maybe? Yeah. The Dream?
3: I don't know.
28: Maybe. I don't know.
3: I don't know. The New York Liberty.
28: No, it's Indiana.
3: I know the New York Liberty. What's the Wings? Philadelphia? I'm not going to sit here and speculate.
28: Wings is Dallas. I know that.
3: You're damn right you know that. I'm not going to sit here and speculate on this. This, Jamie got right.
18: Michael, I don't know.
3: Oh, sorry, wrong one. This is it.
19: Yeah, I know I'm often guilty of giving myself too much credit for my accomplishments. In fact, there isn't one man up here on this stage who'd be here if it weren't for the talent and sacrifices of other people along the way.
3: That's Mike Schmidt of the Philadelphia Phillies. You know Schmidt?
28: I do, yeah.
3: He was a great third baseman for the Phillies for many years. Jamie got that right. This is the swimmer. Here's Michael Phelps winning a gold medal.
18: Michael, I don't know. He's coming with a run with Dibler. It's going to be close as Dibler and Cavendish and Leclos. He's coming hard, Phelps. He's still a chance. He's a real big chance. Can he do it again? He hits it, and he does. Remarkable. Stunning.
20: What a swim, Michael Phelps.
3: That was his 23rd gold medal, and that's how many he won. 23 gold medals for Michael Phelps at the Olympics. You said 25. You had to be within three, and you were right. Jamie said 28, so he barely missed it. I was impressed with this, too. I thought you'd go anybody but John Havlicek, scoring the most points ever as a Boston Celtic. I would have bet money it was Bird or Paul Pierce. How'd you know that?
28: I have a feeling whenever you do stuff like that, you want me to go for the obvious answer.
3: He's inside my head.
28: Yeah.
3: That's what Chris Demme used to do.
28: The guy I'm not that familiar with.
3: But John Havlicek played 100 years ago.
10: I know.
3: I didn't think there's three-pointers with John Havlicek. He has outscored. He did outscore Bird and Pierce. There's 1, 2, 3 on the list is Havlicek. Then I think Pierce and then Bird. Havlicek's famous for one call.
5: Pierce putting the ball on a play. He gets it out deep, and Havlicek steals it over the stand zone. Havlicek stole the ball. It's all over. It's all over. Johnny Havlicek is being mobbed by the fans. It's all over. Johnny Havlicek stole the ball.
3: I'm stunned he got that right. I was trying to make him miss that. I made Jamie miss it. Jamie said Paul Pierce. What five-word question made announcer Al Michaels famous at that Olympics?
6: Wow.
3: I just watched Miracle yesterday. You ever seen that?
28: Never saw it.
3: Oh, God. You must see that. You must.

0: All 15.
1: His broken leg in game five led to Plunkett's emergence as the star of this Oakland offense. Good protection. Throwing for King. Good goal.
0: That's Super Bowl 15 for Oakland over Philadelphia, the Raiders. And then he won Super Bowl 18 as well for the Raiders over Washington. And he's the only two-time Super Bowl winner not in the Hall of Fame. He was a good quarterback. Number one draft pick out of Stanford. Patriots drafted him, and he wasn't any good. They thought he was a bust. He went to the Raiders and was really good.
2: Is there a reason he wasn't inducted, or they never said?
0: He never makes it. I mean, they don't vote him in. I mean, he has pedestrian numbers, but he won two Super Bowls.
3: He's been eligible for a while now.
0: Oh, yeah. He played, that was the early 80s. Mm-hmm. That was 81. So, yeah, he's been eligible for a long, long time. And finally, Ken Griffey Jr.
4: Ken Griffey, this one is way out of here. Off the facing of the upper deck.
5: They're going to need an abacus to figure that one out, but it's going to be in the neighborhood of 485 to 490.
0: Ken Griffey Jr. hit 630 home runs in his career, and Sammy Sosa hit 609. You got that one right. That puts you over the top. That's it. That's the game. We'll play Stairway to Seven tomorrow at this time, and another chance at B.B. Shea to try to beat him next Thursday. Put up or Shea up. Two Guys Named Chris Show. Rock 92, Red Rachel is here. She's got your Thursday forecast.
2: From the Go Green Plumbing, Heating, Air, and Electrical Weather Center, mostly sunny today and 91 degrees for the high. Showers likely this evening and into the overnight, 72 for the overnight low. Tomorrow, a little cooler, 86 for the high. Thunderstorms possible during the day and likely in the evening. 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
0: Thank you, Rachel. Two Guys Named Chris Show, Rock 92. I was just thinking this morning, I was brushing my teeth, and I got my Sleep Med Solution sleep score from last night. You do this with the new oral appliance therapy I'm on. That's a lot of big words, but basically it's a mouthpiece. And mine, you can actually hook to your phone and get that sleep score every night. And even though I didn't sleep that many hours last night, I got a 99 out of 100. That's what this therapy has done for me that the CPAP machine never could. I was in a CPAP for years and years and years, and it just didn't quite give me the best sleep I could have. I was still a little bit tired the next day. And, you know, with a lot of people with a CPAP machine, they're not using the CPAP machine. It's too bulky. They don't like the way it feels. You can't talk with it on, can't drink a glass of water with it on, all of those things. To get up and go to the bathroom in the middle of the night, you got to unhook and all that kind of stuff. Not with this. 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
5: Two guys named Chris.
6: So BB Shay just comes out of his closet. And he's talking.
7: Not metaphorically, literally. Yeah. Get that straight.
6: Oh, sorry. Sorry.
8: Outed him on the air.
7: All right.
6: Okay. I'm proud of you. Thank you. I'm proud of this guy right here.
5: Two guys named Chris. Mornings and nights. 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
6: Rock 92. I'm enthralled here. Fact checker Rusty just sent me an email. So here's the explanation for why Jim Plunkett, who won two Super Bowls, is not in the Hall of Fame.
9: It's too much for me to read. I can't give you an answer. Sorry. I wish I could. I cannot give you an A. I have to read it more thoroughly.
8: Get AI to summarize it for you.
9: Oh, good idea. Because I have to. Otherwise, I just can't.
6: It's too much, it's too much work.
9: I told Lisa Lanier last time she was on the our official attorney. We had one case that was like 10 pages long, and I just told her, just read it for me. I can't do that.
8: Now that my phone is updated, when Biggie texts us with updates, it just says, still lots of fluid,
9: and then
8: I don't have to open the message.
9: I don't have to read that long message from him. It's like, oh, the poor guy's got fluid. He's from home again today, and I'm getting a lot of emails saying, Biggie sounds great from home, and I'm getting a lot of emails saying, BB Shay, you must go to the dentist.
8: Mm-hmm.
9: I mentioned I had a dental appointment yesterday. No cavity. And everybody's saying, BB Shay said he hadn't been in 12 years to the dentist. Mm. And a lot of people are concerned about that. They want, because it leads to heart issues.
10: Yeah.
9: If you don't,
10: yeah.
9: You know, you just, will you go now? Or is it going to be one of those things you're just like, I'm just not doing it.
10: I will make an attempt to go. I will make a better, be efficient and try to go.
9: Red Rachel was saying that her fiance, who has terrible teeth, but is great in bed, so she overlooks it. Was it 10 years that he didn't go?
8: Yeah, he didn't go for 10 years. Now, luckily, it's nothing, you know, irreversible. He has had them taken care of, and they actually look great now. But I think also, too, the 10 years on top of, I think it's a lot of genetics play into it. And I think that his, you know, genetics set him up badly, too, because I like some people say that they went 10 years without going and they were fine.
9: Yeah. His message is always, have you heard?
11: I'm good in bed.
8: That's what he says.
11: My fiance said, I'm good in bed.
9: You said he had to have like a lot of expensive procedures done once he finally went to the dentist.
8: Yeah, and not just that, but it took, you know, they can't do it all at once. You have to go in every week for a while and get, you know, this and that done. Yeah. And it's not, it's expensive, even if you have insurance. Yeah. It's not worth it. Just go.
9: I think you might be onto something about genetics there, because we had a caller earlier when BB Shay first admitted he did not go to the dentist for 12 years and said that the caller said same thing. He didn't go for like 25 years. And when he went, he had no trouble at all. You know, it was like, it's like, you know, no cavities, no issues, even though he hadn't been. And then BB Shay was saying his girlfriend, who takes remarkable care of her teeth, flosses multiple times, brushes multiple times every day, just had to have a root canal. You know, who knows why?
10: Yeah.
9: You just never know on something like that.
8: Yeah, and I mean, I know people that they did everything they were supposed to do. They brushed their teeth and everything, but by the time they were 16, they had to have all their teeth removed, and then they had, you know, dentures or implants.
9: Really?
8: That's why I try not to judge people for the quality of their teeth, because sometimes they really can't help it, and they can't afford to have it fixed.
9: No, true. That's right. But you do have dental insurance.
10: I do.
9: Pretty good. Of all our insurance we have here, that's affordable, and it does pay for two cleanings a year. Now, once you start to have to get into the root canal and stuff, it won't pay for all of it.
10: Yeah.
9: But it'll pay, you know, for some of it. You know what I ignore? My eyes. I never go to get my eyes checked. And when I did about 4 years ago, the eye doctor said, you really should come in like once a year to get the pressures checked, you know, for glaucoma or whatever that is. Mm-hmm. And I don't.
8: Other than your reading glasses, you don't need...
9: No.
8: Oh, I hate you.
9: Oh, because you have...
8: I had to have eye surgery. I started wearing glasses when I was a small child.
9: That's right. And BB Shay, you've got eyeglasses.
10: I do.
9: I hate you.
10: Thank you.
9: Not for that reason.
8: It's just random.
10: Yeah.
9: Just random.
10: It's for everything else.
9: Of course. What are you saying, Biggie? I know
0: genetics are big in eyes, too, because I have terrible eyes.
9: Mm-hmm.
0: But it's... My whole family did. Like, I mean, both my mother and father had eye surgeries and detached retinas, everything.
9: Not
0: so
9: much
0: that's why... I go once a year because I have to get checked.
9: Other than going, there's not much you can do for eye health. I mean, of course, brushing and flossing is for teeth, but eyes, what can you do?
8: You don't brush your eyes?
9: No, I don't do anything.
8: You better start.
9: There's nothing really. I am interested. I see this advertised by Sarah Jessica Parker sometimes. There's a prescription that you can get for eye drops that you put the drops in the morning, and then you can see more clearly, and you don't need the reading glasses.
8: Hmm.
9: Which I'd be interested to see if that really worked. You know, you get rid of for 10 to 12 hours, you're able to see with 20/20 vision. So she says on her commercial.
8: That's interesting.
9: I know, and I'd heard about that once before. And now she's advertising it, and you know, I love her, so I it got my attention when she walked up there. It got my attention for sure. You know, Jennifer Aniston once became addicted to eye drops. She had an eye drop addiction.
8: Yes, no, that's something they warn you about when you get eye surgery.
9: Is that right?
8: Because if you don't wean yourself off of them after a while, you become dependent on them to make the moisture in your eyes.
9: I have to tell you, when Jennifer Aniston, it was like brave Jennifer Aniston speaks out about her addiction to eye drops. But Matthew Perry was like shooting up. Like,
0: oh, yeah. Sure, Matthew Perry,
8: shut up, Jennifer.
0: When she would complain, was like, oh, yeah, eye drops, real big issue. Thanks.
9: I bet Matthew Perry loved that. Mm-hmm. I've been through the same. I've had eye drop addiction.
0: Yeah.
9: Wonderful. I didn't know that was even a thing till I heard. So they tell you about that then.
8: Yeah, and I did some research on it too. So after you get, you know, a couple months in, you need to stop. Because when you first get eye surgery, you have to use them every couple of, honestly, more than once an hour.
9: Really?
8: Your eyes are so dry.
9: Yeah.
8: But then you have to wean yourself off.
9: I really should. And I don't get the dental, I mean, the vision insurance. You get that?
10: Oh, yeah.
9: You probably get that, don't you, Biggie?
0: I don't, actually, because my eye doctor has, like, a discount if you're self-pay, which is better.
9: My wife's same. And, you know, she wanted me to do contacts so badly, but I hated doing that. And it never helped. The reading glasses is just better for me, you know. Anyway, all the aches and pains and ailments of getting older. Coming up here on the Two Guys Named Chris Show, the very talented David Spade and the, who wrote this, untalented Chris Kelly have in common. Big BB Shay. Who wrote this? What happened here? Two Guys Named Chris Show, that's next. Rock 92. A day trip to Conrad and Henkel should be in your future if you're grilling out this weekend, even if you're not. 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Late summer is such a great time to go because the produce is in and it's delicious. The cantaloupes, all the things they have there that are fresh from Conrad and Henkel are just amazing. And then you go to their butcher shop. Now I'm talking about grilling out. I got that text from our man, H.R. Berry, a couple of weeks ago. 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
5: Two guys named Chris. The show that makes you laugh.
9: Biggie said something. He and LeBron are almost the exact same age.
10: Look at us. I mean, both physical specimens. I mean, what can you say?
9: If you see either one of them, you're going to go, damn, look at this guy.
10: What is he doing?
9: Wow.
10: How is he still doing it?
5: Two guys named Chris. Mornings and nights. Rock 92.
9: Just got a text from my friend Martha. Martha is a friend of all of ours. Says those eye drops that are supposed to make you see better that Sarah Jessica Parker recommends. She tried them. They only lasted about 4 hours.
8: Oh.
9: So it worked, but only for 4 hours. Then you got to do the eye drops again. But, well, I don't mind wearing the glasses, you know? It doesn't bother me. It bother you wearing glasses, BB Shay?
10: No, I'm so used to it now.
9: Yeah. Well, I fought it for a long time, and then finally I was like, okay, that's it. Like, probably when I was like 47, something like that, I had to start wearing them. What else can you do, you know? By the way, BB Shay won't be here tomorrow, so he's offered to do his end of the week wrap today.
10: Yeah.
9: I'm excited about this.
10: Yeah, for sure.
9: Yeah.
10: Anything for you, man. Whatever you want.
9: I know that. And it's funny. I was talking about David Spade, the great, funny Saturday Night Live comedian and cast member for a long time. And the tease we had a moment ago was, what does the ultimate talented David Spade have in common with the non-talented Chris Kelly? That's a BB Shea tease. He writes those.
0: Wow.
9: Yeah. The answer is David Spade was jealous of every single person he's ever worked with. Distrust, did not trust, and did not like any single person he ever worked with.
10: It makes
9: with.
10: Sense.
9: When he was on the show on Saturday Night Live in the 90s, he said, I couldn't stand any of those guys because I felt like they were all better than me, and I felt like I have to show up and be there longer than them because I am not talented. And that's exactly the way I feel. That's why I never miss a day, ever.
10: Well, think of the people who he was around. I mean, Chris Farley.
9: Yes.
10: Adam Sandler.
9: Yes.
10: Chris Rock.
9: Yes.
10: I mean, you can keep going.
9: There was a bit, that was a good time for Saturday Night Live. The best era of Saturday Night Live, other than the late 70s were great, of course, but probably that time in the 90s, don't you think?
10: Oh, yeah.
9: When was Ferrell on there? Late 90s?
10: Late 90s, 2000s.
9: Yeah. Impressive, of course. Incredible when he was on there, too. The other, we were talking about The Office earlier, and you'll still love it, right? You still think
10: yeah.
9: Jenna Fischer, who plays, is it Pam on The Office? She quit television work after The Office because she said she was working 65 to 75-hour weeks, and it was so grueling, she never saw her family. So she said, now she's back on some other TV show, but it's the first time since The Office ended, and she said, I couldn't keep up with the pace. There was nothing I could do. She was working so long, so hard.
8: I think this is interesting because she did a podcast. She might still do it, I don't know, with one of the other members of The Office. And they always talk so fondly about their time on the show. I think that even though it was long, hard hours, I think they still had a lot of fun and it was a great experience. But I don't remember her really saying that it was taxing like that.
9: Yeah, she loved it. Probably she loved the work, but it was so hard that she left it. Like, see, here in our room, we're together 4 hours every single day. And then as soon as the show is over, I do not speak to anyone for the rest of the day.
0: No.
9: There's no friendship here. They really cared about each other. You know, that was the thing.
10: Well, you know, Jenna Fischer says this, but I feel like some of it has to do with the fact that I think she got typecast.
9: Oh, yeah.
10: And I don't think she found a lot of work after The Office.
9: Could be.
0: I wasn't trying to look, as somebody who's working from home currently, I can't say much.
9: Mm.
0: But I will say, I don't remember her being in a whole lot after The Office.
9: Mm.
0: So that's where I'm wondering where the 65, 75-hour days were coming in.
9: Well, she said, by choice, she wasn't in it. The 65-hour days were during The Office. Then she quit because she said, I'm not going to work 65-hour days again. Well, so according to her.
8: And that typecast thing, I think that could be very valid. I don't think she gets credit for being a good actress because her character, and she has said, they told her to play it at the beginning very boring. She's supposed to be boring and bland.
9: Mm-hmm.
8: And really, she is a good actress because Steve Carell would be doing something hilarious and she'd have a completely straight face laugh. So,
9: yeah.
8: I mean, I think she doesn't get credit for being a great actress, but she is.
9: Yeah. I think she's had a cancer battle too, I believe.
8: Yes.
9: And so maybe a lot of that contributed. And maybe you're right. She got typecast and didn't get the offers when The Office ended. There's another show. I think Biggie watched it. Did you watch How I Met Your Mother, Biggie?
0: I watched a little bit of it. Started getting to me boring. I want to know who the mother was.
9: God,
0: you know, you're
9: forever.
0: Like, come on, let's go.
9: I watched that show and I loved it for like five seasons. And it was the whole plot of it was one guy is telling the story. Bob Saget narrated like in the future. And he was like, here's how I met your mother. So, and you never know which character that came in was going to be the one that the main character married and became his kid's mother. And finally, after watching, like, I probably watched seven seasons. And I was just like, I don't care who she is anymore.
0: Yeah, let's get to it.
9: And I know eventually they did get to it. I don't even know. I don't know who turned out to be the kids. But there was a female lead on the show that you kind of assumed like would be eventually. But I don't know.
0: It never turned out to be her.
9: Well, the guy who is the lead actor in it, Josh Radnor, he's Neil Patrick Harris is in it. You know, he's a main star. But he was asked, Radnor was asked, are members of the cast of How I Met Your Mother still close to this day? Do they still get along and get together? And he said, no, they are not close.
1: No. We had Neil on the podcast, and he and I had a really interesting conversation about some of the tension we had on set that was fascinating and kind of healing. And Jason and I send each other texts every once in a while. Kobe we had on the show twice, so I've seen her mostly on Zoom. And Allie was at my wedding, but I haven't seen her since. I have love for all these people, but it's like college. you have this very intense time together and you can't imagine not seeing each other every day. And then it just disperses and you just go out and live your life.
9: That summarizes it. You're together in the same room, working on the same thing for years and years, and then you go your separate ways and that's it. And it's really, there's nothing wrong with that.
8: You're really just coworkers.
9: Yeah. They did not become like great friends or whatever. So they were just coworkers, and then it's like college. They went their separate ways and that was it. He's talking about one of those actors that he mentioned, Jason Segel, who is, of course, gone on to, I think he's had the most success, probably, unless Neil Patrick Harris, maybe.
0: Yeah, Neil Patrick Harris has had some, but I think he's kind of also, by his own choice, kind of backed away some.
9: Mm-hmm, exactly.
0: But, yeah, I mean, Jason Segel, by far, to me, has had the best post-career.
9: Here's entertainment news you'd be interested in, Biggie. You're a Cubs fan. That guy, Pete Crow Alexander, the center fielder for the Cubs, is probably going to win MVP. He's that good of a baseball player.
0: Man, he and Ohtani are in a real showdown. I think he should be it. I think he has the edge right now.
9: I do, too. I mean, he is... He's probably the best center fielder in the league as far as defensive center fielder. He is really good.
0: He bats, you know, he's in the 30-30 club again this year.
9: Yeah.
0: And but his defensive skills are unbelievable. I mean, talk about stealing him from the Mets in a trade. They did.
9: Some are saying that's one of the worst trades in baseball history.
0: Looking back, it probably will be.
9: The Mets gave up Pete Crow Alexander 5 or 6 years ago, and he has turned into this incredible center fielder. Do you know his connection to a celebrity who's been – sadly, in the news this week, Hayden Panettiere was his babysitter when he was young. His mother was on the show Heroes.
10: Yes.
9: I didn't know that. I didn't realize she
0: was his mother was a pretty... I mean, she had some good... She was an actress, is an actress. And you'd recognize her from some things. Yeah.
9: I did not know that. What's her name? Do you know? Is it even a household name?
0: No, it escapes me now because she was the mom in like maybe it was Rookie of the Year because he had a Cubs connection too.
9: Oh, okay. Yeah. So his mom is on Heroes, and Hayden Panettiere was his babysitter when he was 4, 5, 6 years old, and he said that she was his favorite babysitter, and he had a huge crush on her, which I'm not surprised. And, of course, he watched the show Heroes, too, and then grew up around that. And I'd heard of that. I thought that was kind of neat. We played this once before. I got a lot of emails about it on baseball. The Little League coach who went out to the mound to talk to his pitcher, and the pitcher had, I guess, given up a couple of hits or had walked a couple of guys. And when he went out there, the coach turned it very religious and said, "Don't worry about it.
2: I know you since you're 8. Not a lot of people get to see the fruit of the labor that you put in. Right? Remember Zacchaeus in the Bible? Someone planted that tree 30, 40 years prior so he could climb up into it. Salvation, we're talking salvation. It's a baseball game. Right?
3: Yeah.
2: If you walk the next 5 guys, Jesus is still Lord. If you strike out the next 5 guys, guess what? Jesus is still Lord. Okay? I love you. Have some fun. Okay?
9: You know, I'm not an overly religious person. That has nothing to do with baseball, but I absolutely loved that. I don't know why. I just was like, good for you, man. Good for you for saying that. A lot of people love you.
4: Have some fun.
8: I feel like that's what you say when you know your team is terrible.
9: You're about to lose. Oh, yeah. You're about to lose.
10: Absolutely.
9: Well, Jesus will still love you, but if you give up this hit, you are in trouble.
10: I will not.
9: I will not. I am getting your bony ass out of this game. Walk the next 5 guys, Jesus will be the only person that loves you. I'm telling you that. Your mother won't love you. Your father won't love you. I won't love you. I don't know why I didn't mind that. You know, it's just like, but what a weird visit to the mound.
10: Yeah, I don't know. I feel like he was going in one direction, but then kept it religious. I think he meant to say, even if you walk the next 5 batters, we're all having fun.
9: It's okay,
10: but he kind of just went a little weird.
9: I think you're right. I think he went off and like, well, Jesus is still going to love you. And people are like dissecting what he said.
10: And that was a guy who knew he was mic'd up, too.
9: Yeah.
10: There's a reason they don't mic up head baseball coaches, because the mound visits are so much different, I'm sure.
9: Oh, my God, in the majors?
10: Yeah.
9: There's a funny... from years ago, Tommy Lasorda was trying to waste some time. He's the Dodgers manager. And he went out for a mound visit. And he said to the pitcher, he's like, "I'm just trying to waste some time here." And the umpire came out. He's like, "Tommy, you only got like 30 seconds. He's like, "What do you think I ought to do? This is a difficult decision." And the umpire said, "Well, you know I can't help you." And Tommy's like, "I don't know. Maybe I should go for the left-hander. I don't know if I should go for that. What would you do?" And then like the other umpires walk over and said, "What about you guys? What would you do?" He's trying to give the guy time to warm up in the bullpen, and he finally gets him out there. I saw this, too. about, this does not have to do with baseball, but Shirley MacLaine is back acting again. Shirley MacLaine is 92 years old. You probably don't know who Shirley MacLaine is.
8: No.
9: She's Warren Beatty's half-sister. You know who Warren Beatty is?
8: Yes.
9: She's Warren Beatty's half-sister. She's 92, and she's in, this is the only reason I bring it up. She's in Steel Magnolias, which is the first movie I saw after smoking some marijuana.
10: Oh, good choice.
0: Yeah.
9: Thank you. That was the night I was in college. My roommate and I were smoked up. And he's like, we should go see Steel Magnolias. I'm like, yeah.
0: Let's go see a comedy.
9: That's the night he got Lemonheads.
10: Okay, yeah.
9: Lemonheads. And I didn't get it. I did not get a snack. And I said, man, give me some of those Lemonheads. And they were so good. I went back to the concession stand and I said, I want 10 boxes of Lemonheads. And I
0: just
9: think,
0: call me Lemony Snicket.
9: I think the guy behind the counter knew I was high.
8: You don't say.
10: I think so.
9: I'm concerned he may have known. And I said, when my roommate gave me the Lemonheads, I said, this is the best thing I've ever had in my life. That's how good. You ever have a Lemonhead?
10: Oh, yes.
9: Oh, my God. They were so good. And I mean, that night, he had done that before. And he's like, man, tonight, let's just do a bong rip. And I was like, seriously? And we saw Steel Mags. And by the end of it, of course, I am in tears.
0: Oh, yeah.
9: Crying.
10: It's the best movie I've ever seen.
9: But Shirley MacLaine, you've seen it, Biggie. You've seen Steel Magnolias.
0: Oh, yes. My mother loved it.
9: Y'all seen it?
8: No.
9: Shirley MacLaine, in the movie, at the time, I was 20, and I thought, this is such an old hag. She looks so old in the movie. And now I just did the math. She's 92. That means she was 55 when the movie came out. 55. That was 37 years ago the movie came out, or 36 years ago. So she was 55 years old, and she looked so old. And now I'm 55 years old. And I think people say about me, God, look at that old hag walking. Eating lemon heads. What,
8: now, was that how she looked, or did they play it up because she needed to be an older character?
9: Well, she was an older character, and I think that they made her look rough. Like, she didn't wear makeup or anything. She was supposed to be, like, an old grumpy woman. But I thought she was 75 in the movie. And because I keep wondering, like, how is she still living? Well, she's 92 because she was 55. Now, of course, she looks a lot older. I think they did do that to make her look older because she was old in the movie. Don't you think, Biggie? Wouldn't you think she was older than 55?
0: I thought so, yes. And I guarantee you they did that to make her look older.
9: They had to.
0: Tell you this. I've noticed as you get older, too, you stop going, look at that old hag, and change to, wow, they look good for their age.
9: Yeah. I know.
0: Because you know it's slowly happening to you. So suddenly, the 55-year-old looked old when you're 20. You're like, God, that old hag.
9: What a difference.
0: Yeah. Now, look at you. You're glowing. You're like, wow, she doesn't look 92.
9: I know. You look great. You're really good for your age. Wow. when you see her from Steel Magnolias, you're just like, whoa. That she really looks old. They had a... there's a whole reason I mentioned it. They had in the movie Steel Magnolias. That was the big breakout for Julia Roberts. Mm. That was her movie. And she gets married in the movie. And the cake at the wedding, you should do this. It's a possum. They make a possum cake.
8: Oh, this sounds awesome.
9: You should do that. And Shirley MacLaine's character was cutting the cake. And she does not get along with Julia Roberts. They had like a relationship where they were neighbors. And they were always in each other's business and everything. And she gives him the tail. She cuts off the tail of the possum, and he says, that's what I want, a piece of ass. And the cake looks terrible. I mean, it's like the inside of it's blood red, you know, and the outside's all gray because it's a possum. You should do that.
8: Yes, I will totally do that.
9: The best looking food in a movie. I just saw this list. You probably know it, B.B. Shea. I've never seen this movie, but they've done a ranking of like the most mouth-watering food in movie history, and it's a pizza from what movie?
10: Oh, a Goofy movie.
9: Yes,
10: it's gotta be
9: a Goofy movie. What is that?
10: It's an old movie about Goofy. This came out in the '90s, late '80s, '90s. It's animated, and there's this one scene where they're having a sleepover, and they pull this pizza up off the shelf, and it looks delicious. Biggie, I'm sure, knows about it.
9: Do you know this movie, Biggie?
0: I do know the movie. I know the pizza, too.
9: Is it really that good looking? It looks that good?
0: It looks great.
9: It's unreal.
10: It's totally a fake-looking pizza, but for some reason, the cheese pull, it looks amazing.
9: They said that people who watched that movie went and got pizza after it because the pizza looked so good. And that was the ranking of... And it was Entertainment Weekly was doing like the ranking of the best-looking... You know, the other one is the $5 milkshake from Pulp Fiction. They have that in
0: yeah.
9: there. Which does look really good.
0: Do you have the list? Did the Twister meal end up there?
9: No. That does look good when they go and eat in Twister.
0: Yes, our friend Weather Dave Aiken and I still to this day bring up the Twister meal where they go eat steak and eggs at the aunt's house.
9: Yes, that looks fantastic. No, that was not on the list. I know this one you know too. From Goodfellas, the Italian meal, that they make in prison.
0: Yes.
9: He's slicing the garlic with a razor blade to make it thin, and it makes everybody want Italian food when you see it.
10: Was Harold and Kumar Go to White Castle on there?
9: Yes, it was. Well, you know your movie.
10: That's my favorite movie food scene of all time.
9: Is it the White Castle burgers?
10: They go there and they order like 50 sliders apiece, and it looks delicious.
9: Yeah, that is on there as the most delicious movie food of all time. The one I've seen. Is from is called Chef. It's a grilled cheese sandwich.
10: My God.
9: Mm-hmm. Who's the actor? He's really good.
10: Jon Favreau.
9: And he's a chef, and he makes a grilled cheese sandwich for his son. Like, his son is making a grilled cheese sandwich. He's like, get that out of the way. Yeah. And he makes the grilled cheese sandwich, and it looks fantastic.
10: It's the perfect grilled cheese sandwich.
9: You see any of these? You're a cook.
8: I mean, I never think about food in movies. I can't picture a single dish I've seen in a movie.
9: They make it look... That grilled cheese, I did remember, because they get right up close on it, and he's perfectly caramelizing the bread and everything. And the son says, oh, my God, this is the best grilled cheese sandwich I've ever had. Because, you know, he's a chef and he makes it. I haven't seen the movie The Menu, but apparently there's a lot like a cheeseburger in that.
10: The Menu, and yes.
9: Really?
10: Great looking cheeseburger, yes.
9: You know all of these things.
10: I know. Apparently I only watch movies about food.
9: You know, yeah. The strudel in Inglourious.
10: Oh, my God. I've dreamt about that strudel.
9: In Inglourious Bastards.
10: Oh, my God, it looks so good.
9: It's no wonder that you are so drawn to these movies. That's right. Well, those are the ones that everybody seems to like. I'm with you, though. That meal they have when they go in Twister, Biggie, looks real, because they're off the road finally and they get a home cooked meal.
0: It's my best. It's probably my favorite movie meal I've ever seen to this day.
9: It looks really, really good. But the one I identify with here is that Italian meal from Goodfellas. Mm. That looks good.
0: Yeah.
9: That looks really good.
8: By the way, we did get word that the cake from Steel Magnolias was an armadillo.
9: Oh, sorry.
8: Not a possum.
9: Sorry, you're right. It's an armadillo. Apologies. You should do that at your wedding.
8: I'd rather it be a possum, though.
9: For our area.
8: Yeah.
9: Possum.
8: And I like possums. They're cute.
9: And make it like red velvet so the inside's all
8: red. It's like
9: red.
8: Blood.
9: Exactly. Then cut off the butt for whoever. And your granddaddy can say, that's what I wanted, a little piece of ass.
8: He would say that, too.
9: I want to be there for that. Are you ready for your rap, BB Shay?
10: Let's do it.
9: It makes me think it's Friday, even though it's not. BB Shay's not going to be here tomorrow. That means a lot of pressure on our man from home.
10: Yeah.
9: You got to get in here tomorrow. Let's get BB Shay's rap out of the way.

0: the artificial Biggie. He went live from home and the people asked how, but we knew that it was real when we heard the cats meow. The fans were all happy and they yelled and were elated. Biggie lived his true dream of broadcasting naked. With that being said, we all really miss him while he's got his penis hanging out just like Tim Richmond. I know we can't see it, but it almost made me vomit. I guess that would make Veronica Neal Bonnet. Biggie's dealing with this fluid that we already know. He's pissed 12 times in a 4-hour show. His fluid buildup is no walk in the park. The same amount of fluid that made Noah build the ark. Some people think it's fake, so tell us when you see him. They believe it as much as me as I'm going to museums. This week, Rachel had lunch with the fellas, her dad and her grandpa, so Kelly got jealous. Yeah, you know Rachel, the owner of Ashiba. Who knew that she had so much in common with Reba? They've got the red hair, so they share that trait. But for some reason, neither one of them can set a date. Yeah, Rachel wants to elope, that's what she said. But I wonder which fiance is better in bed. I wish that I was good. I need to make that a hobby. By the way, Chris Kelly was a jerk to Bobby. Bobby was playing pickleball in the wrong position. But just like Kennedy, should have stayed out of the kitchen. He's been living good, way out of his range. Yeah, somebody called him hot and poked his varicose veins. Now that's it for me, so let me on my way. Biggie may not be here tomorrow because he's run out of days.
1: That's true. We gotta get you in here tomorrow, Biggie. We gotta have you here. BB Shay won't be here. Good rap, BB Shay. Oh, I wish it was Friday. It's not. BB Shay be in Houston at this time tomorrow. Did I approve that? I need to approve that.
2: Sorry.
1: Did I approve your vacation today?
2: No.
1: I didn't think so.
3: Well, he might be calling out sick if you don't approve it.
1: Let's play the Big Money Celebrity Birthday Game now. 866-470-2GNC. 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Too easy to look up these celebrity birthday ages. Red Rachel can play for you. BB Shay, they've both been winners this week. Biggie, 866-470-2GNC. We play next. 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
7: Two guys named Chris.
8: Katie Couric spoke out about memory. 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She's like, where are we? She's lost one day. It's called transient global amnesia.
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8: Well, before we play this game, got to clear something up. I'm getting a lot of emails about it. I've lost my edge. I'm losing my edge. It turns out Eli Manning is NFL Hall of Fame eligible. So Jamie's answer during the put up or shay up game should have been counted correctly when he said Eli Manning. So that gives us a 6-6 tie
12: today.
8: Oh,
12: no.
8: That would be your second tie. I'm sorry, BB Shea.
13: Well.
8: Still undefeated, though.
13: I mean, contest is over.
8: Call of the field stands.
13: Can't really do anything about it.
8: That's it. Nothing we can do. Yeah. There's no way Jamie could contact us.
13: No, not at all.
8: There's nothing he can do.
13: He doesn't have this number.
8: He became Hall of Fame eligible last year. I didn't know.
12: You know what? And now that you say that, I remember that. Yeah. I think there was a discussion about why he wasn't.
8: Yeah.
12: But some people will say he wasn't that great. He just...
8: Well, his stats are mediocre, but he won 2 Super Bowls over some great Patriot teams.
12: Mm-hmm.
8: And he played really well in 2 playoff runs. Now, without that, he has no chance. And he's not in yet. I think he's getting in, though, don't you think?
12: I think so.
8: Yeah. All 2-time Super Bowl winners, except Plunkett and Manning, are in. Do you think he deserves to be in, B.B. Shea?
13: Eli? Yeah, sure.
8: It's close.
13: I mean, it's close, but I feel like you win 2 Super Bowls, I think,
8: Well, Plunkett should probably be. They're almost the same.
13: Yeah.
8: They're very, very similar, and Plunkett won 2 Super Bowls. Their numbers are not gaudy, and they really had 2 great playoff runs.
12: Well, Eli Manning can say he beat who they call the greatest of all time twice.
8: Yeah, that's true, and he did. And 1 year, the Patriots are going to go undefeated. Had they won that game, that would be, without question, considered the greatest team of all time, but they did not win the Super Bowl, and Eli Manning beat him. That was amazing. And then the second time was a great game, too. Mm-hmm. So if Jamie calls back, we owe him $25, and it would be a 6-6 tie. Unless we do that, too late.
13: I'm going out of town. I need this money.
8: You're going out of town. I need the money. For this game, Mitchell will play. Mitchell, you can have either Biggie, BB Shea, or Red Rachel play for you, guessing celebrity ages. Who you got?
14: Red Rachel.
8: Red Rachel will be the choice. She's won at least once this week. Holly, you can have either Biggie or BB Shea. They're guessing celebrity ages who are having birthdays today or this week. Who you got, Holly?
15: BB Shea, please.
8: BB Shea. I believe you won the game yesterday, BB Shea, in a very tight contest. And Al Biggie will be your player today. He's playing from home.
16: Outstanding.
8: Okay, let's see what happens. We are going to give you celebrities who have a birthday either today or sometime this week. You guess how old they are. If you're within 5 years, that's 5 points. At the end of the day, or the end of the game, we add the points, and the low score wins. Happy birthday to actor Christian Slater. Here he is from the movie Pump up the volume.
4: Yeah, I can smell it. I can almost taste it. The rankness in the air. It's everywhere. It's running through that old pipeline out there, trickling along that dumb concrete river and coming up through the drains of those lovely tract homes we all live in.
8: He plays a pirate radio announcer in Pump Up the Volume. And I remember somebody saw, I didn't love that movie. I saw it in the theater. But somebody I saw it with said it was so sexual that he and his girlfriend went home immediately and had sex after they saw it. And I said, oh, I didn't like it. He goes, yeah, because you don't have anybody anymore.
12: Oh, no.
8: Okay. I guess so. Christian Slater, Heathers. That was one, I guess, that was really big for him. Pump Up the Volume, Robin Hood, Prince of Thieves. True Romance, the big movie for Christian Slater. Reinvented himself on television for the series Mr. Robot. I've not seen that. Got a Golden Globe for that, by the way. I don't know that show.
13: It was on several years ago. Rami Malek.
8: Yeah.
13: Played Freddie Mercury. Is it? It's an okay show.
8: You're a Christian Slater fan?
13: I don't think I've seen anything other than Mr. Robot with him in it.
8: Heathers is really quirky and weird and good. That's
13: Winona Ryder?
8: Yeah, Winona Ryder's in that. He admitted later, he did like a Jack Nicholson impression during that movie. He was so Jack Nicholson-like. But that's when I first started hearing, oh, there's this up-and-coming actor, Christian Slater. He is celebrating a birthday today. How old is he today, B.B. Shea?
13: 61.
8: 61, says B.B. Shea. How about you, Red Rachel?
12: I said milestone 60.
8: And Biggie?
10: Let's not forget his best movie, Gleaming the Cube, 80s skateboard movie. I said he was 55, so I feel like I'm way off.
8: Everything you just said right there was like a foreign language to me.
10: You didn't see Gleaming the Cube?
8: I've gleamed my cube many times, but I've never seen gleaming.
13: He said, let's not forget. We forgot.
8: I never knew. Gleaming the cube. What? Well,
10: if you know it, you know it.
8: Somebody said, you're at home gleaming your cube right now. You're closest. He's 57 today for Christian Slater. 2 points for Big E, 3 for Red Rachel, and 4 for B.B. Shea. And we say happy birthday to the star of Full House, John Stamos, one of the stars. Do you know he played Uncle Jesse on Full House? That's what he's best known for. Now he like sits in with the Beach Boys. The musician. He's also done, he did Fuller House. And, you know, I saw him online today. On his birthday every year, he takes a naked selfie.
12: Oh.
8: Yeah.
12: Where are they?
8: Well,
12: did he post them anywhere?
8: He did. He posted. I saw it today. I saw it on the internet. I was looking up facts about him. You can't see it yet, but let me tell you. Well, I can't say this until after you've guessed. Looks pretty good. He looks pretty good. I wish.
10: Don't get any ideas.
8: You know that one time I did a nude selfie. It was New Year's Day, so I could look back at the end of the year. So every once in a while, it pops up in my memories on my phone. Like, there's my nude selfie.
12: You haven't found a way to delete it?
8: I just can't bring myself to, you know, because there it is, and you want to look back and see how different do you look now versus then.
12: But something's going to happen to you one day, and they're going to have to go through your phone.
8: Yeah, that's a problem. That is a major problem. He's appeared in shows, ER, Glee, Scream Queens. He's done various appearances, like guest starring roles, but really known best for Full House and Fuller House.
10: And Gleaming the Cube.
8: And Gleaming the Cube. He was also in Gleaming the Cube, a co-star with Christian Slater. How old is he today, B.B. Shea?
13: 64.
8: 64 for John Stamos. You are trailing by 2 points. Red Rachel.
12: I said 61.
8: And Biggie.
10: Oh, I said milestone 60.
8: He's 63 today. And let me tell you, look up his nude selfie.
10: I don't know if I want that in my head.
12: Well, this is your computer, and I'm going to look it up on your computer.
8: Look it up. His John Stamos nude selfie celebrating 63rd birthday. And the guy looks great. I mean, let's face it. He looks really good for 60. Always has, you know. And he looks really good. The score, by the way, rarity, 5-5-5. Everybody has 5 points today. All right, next we go to another celebrity, another actor, one I'm a big fan. I know B.B. Shea's a big fan from The Social Network, Andrew Garfield.
14: You signed the papers. You set me up. You're going to blame me because you were the business head of the company and you made a bad business deal with your own company.
15: This is going to be like I'm not a part of Facebook.
16: It won't be like you're not a part of Facebook. You're not a part of Facebook.
15: My name's on the masthead.
16: You might want to check again.
15: It's because I froze the account.
16: You think we were going to let you parade around in your ridiculous suits pretending you were running this company?
15: Sorry, my Prada's in the cleaners, along with my hoodie and my you flip-flops, you pretentious douchebags.
8: That gives me chills, Leslie. I mean, that movie is unbelievable.
13: Masterclass.
8: I just watched it a week ago. Love, love, love The Social Network. And Andrew Garfield is great in it. You know, he's also in a movie, Hacksaw Ridge. One day I got home and just, it was coming on, so I watched it. Phenomenal. It's about a soldier who refuses to carry a gun. True story. Great in it. You see that, Biggie?
10: Yes, great movie and an unbelievable true story.
8: He's great. I think he's a great actor. Amazing Spider-Man.
13: Yep.
8: That's my Spider-Man. This new one's not any good.
13: No.
10: Wait, I thought Tobey Maguire was your Spider-Man.
8: He's my Spider-Man too. They're both my Spider-Man. Not this fly-by-night Tom Holland, who's in the bad Spider-Man movies that I haven't seen. He's earned an Academy Award nomination for Hacksaw Ridge and Tick, Tick, Boom. Andrew Garfield, Social Network, Silence, and Under the Banner of Heaven are a couple of other movies he's done. He has gone between blockbuster hits and smaller movies as well. I thought he did a good job as Spider-Man. I saw that one. He told a story once about he and his girlfriend went to Disney World and got high and rode It's a Small World. And he said it was tormenting because he was in there. It felt like forever. And they were saying It's a Small World to him all the time. Andrew Garfield, B.B. Shea, how old is he today?
17: 39.
8: You are tied for the lead along with Red Rachel.
12: I said milestone 40.
8: You are also tied for the lead with Biggie.
10: I said milestone 40.
8: He's 43 today, Andrew Garfield. When did Social Network come out?
17: 2010.
8: So that was 16 years ago, so he would have been 26 at the time when he made Social Network. I guess that's about right. Score becomes Red Rachel and Biggie 8, B.B. Shea 9. It's anybody's game as we say happy birthday to Al Roker.
18: You know, Matt, our truck operator, Tom Bear, said, don't you wish you had your weight back? Right about now, I...
8: That's him falling during a hurricane.
18: We're okay. We're coming inside. Yeah, that's a good idea.
19: We're back with more of Today on this Monday morning. It's the 24th of October, 2005. That was Al Roker.
8: That was Roker covering Hurricane Katrina and almost getting blown down there. In fact, he did get blown down during it. I always wonder about those guys covering those. Of course, they say stay inside wherever you are, and what do? They go out right in the middle.
12: They're standing outside while telling you to not go outside.
8: I also think they get into the position where they want to be like blown around and have stuff blowing around behind them. Al Roker, longtime weatherman and personality on NBC's Today Show. My wife met him once. He's from Cleveland, and she spent some of her youth in Ohio, and they toured the TV station where he was. I said he was remarkably nice. We've interviewed him several times. Very, very nice guy.
10: Very funny, too.
8: Very funny. I agree. I like Al Roker a lot. I asked him, held his feet to the fire on the Matt Lauer situation, and he said, I'm not going to answer that question. Move on. And I did. Journalism, folks. Look it up.
10: Yeah, I wish you guys could have been there to hear it. It's amazing.
8: He said he was still friends with Matt Lauer, even after the controversy. You are trailing by 1 point, B.B. Shea. How old is Al Roker today?
17: 67.
8: 67, he says. Red Rachel.
12: Ooh, I said 71.
8: And Biggie.
10: I said older, 75.
8: He's 72 today for Mr. Al Roker. It gives Red Rachel the lead. She has 9 points. Biggie has 11. B.B. Shea has 14. Happy birthday for the final celebrity, Robert Plant. Yeah, I will stand in the rain. He's in a band called Led Zeppelin. Maybe you've heard of him. He is the lead singer of the band called Led Zeppelin, one of the most influential rock bands of all time, from what I'm reading here. Fool in the Rain, Kashmir, Whole Lot of Love. There's something called Stairway to Heaven.
12: Is this a new one?
8: One of my faves, yes. Brand new to me. Also had a solo career. Has collaborated with several artists as well. Has won multiple Grammys. Robert Plant. Through the trees and the voices of those. Best Led Zeppelin song, B.B. Shea.
17: Fool in the Rain.
8: Agreed. Agreed. Love Fool in the Rain. What about you, Biggie? Favorite Led Zeppelin song?
10: It's off a deep cut. It's called Tangerine, but it's life-changing.
8: Can't you just say whole lot of love?
13: Leaving the cube.
8: Jesus.
12: There's nothing you can do to him at this distance, so he's out there today.
8: Just say whole lot of love. It's the one I'm
10: taking.
8: Take
10: a listen to Tangerine. You'll cry.
8: I've heard it. We've played it. Tangerine, the deep cut. But I'm with BB Shea. I love Fool in the Rain. I like Kashmir, too.
12: This one they never performed live.
8: Factoid.
12: Yeah, because
8: too difficult?
12: The bass player also did the piano, so he couldn't do both at the same time. So they never performed it live.
8: Look at you, little lady. I didn't know you knew anything.
12: That's the only thing I know.
8: We're talking about sports and music here. Pipe down. Jesus. All right, for the game, BB Shea, you're down by 5 now. Robert Plant.
13: 84.
8: 84, he says. Red Rachel, you have a lead.
12: 76.
8: Biggie.
10: Milestone 80.
8: None of you are exactly right. He's 78. Red Rachel wins the game. Second win this week. She's not just a pretty face. She knows her stuff. There you go. Good try, Biggie. Final score here. 11 for Red Rachel. 13 for Biggie. 20 for BB Shea. And that is the game. We play again tomorrow. One last time here. Ooh, BB Shea won't be here tomorrow.
12: We're going to have to figure something else out.
8: I play Family Feud tomorrow. We play Feud. Can't play birthday game with this two. Coming up here on the Two Guys Named Chris Show. 34.

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1: Thank you very much, Rachel. Two Guys Named Chris show, Rock 92. We're talking about age and aging here on the Big Money Celebrity Birthday Game. 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
1: Man, BB Shea's about to drop a hot take and then walk out the door. He's off tomorrow. He just came out of here. BB Shea just said, because we were talking about Led Zeppelin. And both, we agree, we're big fans of Fool in the Rain. And Red Rachel had the factoid that they never play it live because the bassist, John Paul Jones, played two instruments on the actual recording of it, so they can't do it live because he can't do both. So she said, well, just leave out the bass.
0: Yeah, who cares?
1: Who cares about the bass? Maybe she's like, are you... Get your name out of my mouth. Come on.
11: No disrespect to the bass. You can't disrespect the bass.
0: I'm not disrespecting.

0: disrespecting the bass. I'm just saying you could leave the bass out easier than you could leave the piano out.
1: That's disrespectful to the bass.
2: You wouldn't want to hear it without the bass in concert. You want to hear?
1: No, I want to hear the bass.
2: Yeah, and then BB, ready for a bigger hot take? John Paul Jones, bassist for Led Zeppelin, most talented member of the band. What?
3: Whoa!
2: Wait a minute.
1: I think he played more instruments than anybody else in the band. I think that's clocked.
2: But Jimmy Page is like the best guitarist.
1: I agree. Yeah. I think John Bonham's the best drummer of all time. But talent wise, I think John Paul Jones had him beat.
2: You take Bonham over Keith Moon?
1: I'll take Bonham over anybody.
2: Anybody.
1: Anybody.
2: A lot of people have that. They do agree with that, yeah. I don't know that stuff. I can't really argue. But, I mean, here I am arguing stuff I don't know about, but I always hear Jimmy Page and Bonham.
1: You think John Paul Jones is more talented than John Bonham?
2: Yeah.
1: What?
2: Like,
1: overall, musician-wise, yes.
2: Because he can play multiple instruments. He's the utility infielder of Led Zeppelin.
1: Exactly, yes.
2: Man, you better get out of town. Be waiting with you.
3: Saying things like that.
2: You just drop that and then leaving us? My goodness, that's something. There's another musician sort of in the news. I'll say in the news because on this date, 34 years ago, the words tantric sex came into the lexicon because Sting married Trudy Styler. And she said that he practices tantric sex, which is sex for like 6 hours at a time. I said to my wife, should I practice tantric sex?
0: No.
2: And she goes, I don't have time.
3: No. No one does. Unless you're rich.
0: Truly, nobody really wants that. You can't tell me anybody actually wants that to happen.
2: Trudy. I bet she's just like, come on, get it over with.
3: Well, and I mean, believe me, I remember this.
2: Oh, yeah.
3: Because I remember Googling what it was when I found out they did this. And it sounds really uncomfortable.
2: Yeah.
3: I mean, it's kind of like soaking, but forever.
2: Was it? Didn't he? Is it a breathing mechanism and like his yoga and all that?
3: Yeah, but you also just sit still, like interlocked.
2: You do. That's true. Trudy, surely he's not doing it anymore. That was 34 years ago. Surely now he's just like, all right, let's go. Well, let's move on with it. Because now, how old is Sting now? He's got to be in his 70s, mid-70s.
0: So.
2: Great shape, though. He was on with Billy Joel when I saw that Billy Joel special about a year ago. And he looks really good out on stage, in great shape. Tantric sex. It was in a book first, and then Sting admitted he did it. He married Trudy Styler 34 years ago today. So that's a big deal, obviously. The others, 52 years ago today. Baseball history made 52 years ago today. We'll tell you what that's all about in a moment. Steve, you're commenting on John Paul Jones. Go ahead.
4: Yeah, he really is the best musician. Drums are harder to play than guitar and bass. But when you add in the fact that John Paul Jones plays several instruments at expert level and can write the arrangements for them, he's the best musician, even though John Bonham is John freaking Bonham.
2: Wow. Man, so if you ranked them, if you ranked the members of Led Zeppelin on music, best musicians, you'd say John Paul Jones 1. Who's 2? John Bonham?
4: Oh, man, now we're getting in the weeds, right? That's really hard.
2: Yeah.
4: John, I would say a tie between Bonham and Plant as the front man. Look,
2: so you put Jimmy Page last.
4: Look, out of that group, though, not as a bad guitarist, just out of that group.
2: Yeah,
4: I've been playing guitar since I was 15. I love Jimmy Page.
2: Yeah.
4: Lots of people can be Jimmy Page.
2: Yeah, oh, really? So let's say at their height, like in the 70s when they were hitting their stride, and one of them had to leave the band. You had to choose. You'd choose Jimmy Page to leave because he's most easily replaced.
4: Wow. I mean, that's a really hard hypothetical.
2: It is. I mean, yeah.
4: I mean, once one of them left, you know, John Bonham died, the band ended.
2: Yeah.
4: That is the right answer. There is no Led Zeppelin without any of them.
2: You're right. You're 100% right. That's true. Wow. Look at you bringing a hot take in here on your way out the door, BB Shay. He's right. Thank you, Steve. Really appreciate that. See, I've always said that Mick Jagger was way more important to the Stones than Keith Richards, but people disagree with me on that. You know, they think the guitarist, Keith Richards, was more important. What do you think about that? If you had
1: 100%.
2: You think Richards over
1: Absolutely,
2: Jagger?
1: Absolutely, yeah.
0: Maybe musically.
1: Yeah, musically. Like, As far as image, no, yeah, not at all. But musically, yes.
2: I just always think the lead singer is the most important.
1: You're right.
2: But, well, I don't know, though. People say the lead guitarist is most important.
0: Well, and lead singers are replaced in bands, you know, all the time. And they usually do fine. But Mick Jagger, specifically, I wouldn't say musically. I don't think he's, like, the greatest singer of all time. He's just so cool.
2: Yeah, he's got the every... You're right. The image of the Stones, of course, is all about that. 52 years ago today, a pitcher... in Major League Baseball, 1974, threw the first pitch ever, clocked it over 100 miles per hour. B.B. Shea, who was it? You'll never get it.
1: Oral Hershiser.
2: Nolan Ryan. Oh. 74. Hershiser went around to the 80s. And in fact, even today, when I see one go over 100, it's like, wow. And Nolan Ryan was the first to do it.
3: They all do it, though.
2: I don't think so. If you watch, it's 97, it's 98. I don't see 100 much.
1: I think there's more guys who can reach 100.
2: Well, there are more, but I rare. The pitch clock is on every pitch. And, I mean, I see the fastball get up in the 90s, but I don't see 100 very much.
0: Is it because they're having that surgery?
2: Tommy John.
0: The Tommy John?
2: Well, a lot of them do. Yeah, a lot of them have the Tommy John surgery. Look at you. She not just a pretty face, folks. She knows Tommy John. By the way, Tommy John pitch. And I mean, I see the fastball get up in the 90s, but I don't see 100 very much.
0: Is it because they're having that surgery?
2: Tommy John.
0: The Tommy John?
2: Well, a lot of them do. Yeah, a lot of them have the Tommy John surgery. Look at you. She not just a pretty face, folks. She knows Tommy John. By the way, Tommy John pitch. And I mean, I see the fastball get up in the 90s, but I don't see 100 very much.
0: Is it because they're having that surgery?
2: Tommy John.
0: The Tommy John?
2: Well, a lot of them do. Yeah, a lot of them have the Tommy John surgery. Look at you. She not just a pretty face, folks. She knows Tommy John. By the way, Tommy John, who we discussed earlier in the week, who died over the weekend, the baseball player, he had 288 wins. He's not in the Hall of Fame. He pitched twice. This was a song along with Little Miss Can't Be Wrong. You're a fan.
0: Yeah.
2: I knew it. I wanted to play this for you something for you. You're welcome. You never do anything for me. Nothing.
0: All right.
2: B.B. Shea, I'll look and see if you can be off tomorrow. I'll take a look.
1: Thank you.
2: We're not sure yet. Biggie, if you're not in here tomorrow,
3: I'm at the hospital.
2: Right. That's right. Good luck to you today, sir.
3: Thank you.
2: I was talking to B.B. Shea. No, I'm joking. Back tomorrow. Two Guys Named Chris Show. Rock 92. Red Rachel's got your beach forecast if you're headed there for the weekend.
0: For North Carolina beaches, your highs will be in the upper 80s to low 90s, but a pretty cloudy and rainy weekend. Showers possible today and tomorrow. Rain likely throughout the day on Saturday and Sunday. South Carolina beaches, highs in the upper 80s, also mostly cloudy with showers possible today, and rain and thunderstorms likely Friday, Saturday, and Sunday. So you might need to take your Coronas inside. 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
0: Well, plenty of people enjoy traveling a lot, and why shouldn't you? 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
3: 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On second thought, no, you couldn't. 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
4: The game is Put Up or Shut Up Rock and Roll Trivia. It's you versus Christopher Dim today. Daniel is on the line to play it. And it's Throwback Thursday. Little caveat to today's game, too. Biggie hates every song on the list except one.
5: Yep.
4: Which is one of his favorite songs of all time.
5: Period. Still listen to it.
4: Okay. Inside the numbers.
5: Intriguing.
4: Okay. After we're done, we'll go through and we can say, I've starred the one I think it is. Okay, Daniel is ready to play. Hello, Daniel. How are you?
6: Hey, good morning, Kelly. How you doing?
4: Doing real well, thanks.
7: Daniel, good luck, buddy.
4: We're going to get Chris Dim out of the room here and put 2 minutes on the clock. That's the way the game works. There's your 2 minutes. We'll give you 10 questions about music and rock and roll trivia. And, of course, today is Throwback Thursday, so we're going back to a Billboard Hot 100 chart. And I will ask you one question about every song in the top 10 from 10 all the way down to 1. Start the clock after I complete the first question. Chris Dim comes back in, gets the same 10. Whoever gets more right is the winner. Today, he's only got $18. But, Daniel, of course, anytime you beat him or tie him, if you tie, you fly, with PTI, that's our local airport, we'll give you a $500 voucher to fly out of Piedmont Triad International Airport. And the next person to beat Chris Dim gets a signed guitar from Jason Aldean, the country artist from Blue Shark Vodka. Daniel, are you ready?
6: I'm ready.
4: Let's go. The band that sings song number 10 on this chart from 1991, I Can't Wait Another Minute is the song. The band sounds like a celebration between two players on a basketball court or other sporting event. What band sings I Can't Wait Another Minute?
6: Pass.
4: The British band, the KLF, sings song number 9. The title refers to the time patrons are thrown out of the Spectrum Acid House Club in London. Use the time to fill in the name of the song, blank eternal.
6: 3 a.m.?
4: Yes. The 7-word song at number 8 finds Paula Abdul optimistic about the future of a relationship. The song was Paula's 6th and final number 1 hit. What is it?
6: Forever Your Girl?
4: No. Which summer month is mentioned in the number 7 song, Wind of Change by Scorpions? June, July, or August?
6: June.
4: No. The number 6 song by Karina has a title that's a singular name of a classic Motown band. Is the song called Temptation, Supreme, or Miracle?
6: Temptation.
4: Yes. The DJ Jazzy Jeff and Fresh Prince song at number 5 won the Grammy for Best Rap Song by a duo or group in 1991. What's the song?
6: Summertime?
4: Yes. Use an F as in Frank word to finish the title of the Roxette song at number 4. Fading like a blank.
6: Flower.
4: Yes. Billboard magazine called Amy Grant's follow-up to Baby Baby a song about a perfect relationship with no friction, the most carefree, jaunty song of the 90s so far. It's at number 3 this week. What's the Amy Grant song?
6: Pass.
4: Lenny Kravitz said he wrote the number 2 song when he was going through a very dark time, but as the song suggests, it's never too late, don't give up. What's the title?
6: Pass.
4: Brian Adams was convinced after recording the number 1 song on August 17th, 1991, that it was too slow, so they sped it up just enough, and it went to number 1 in 30 countries. What is it?
6: Everything I do it for you.
4: Yes! On the buzzer, 5 out of 10.
5: Give it to him.
4: Tough era.
5: Great score.
4: Good score.
5: Yeah.
4: 5 is really good.
5: I'm going to give him a great score because of the era.
4: I think you're right. The era is tough. Early 90s? Nobody knows that crap.
5: You were there.
4: I was there. I played these jams. Now, I love that Brian Adams.
5: All right. Now, as my so-called best friend, I'm counting on you to get my favorite song right.
4: I think I've got it.
5: Okay.
4: I put a star beside it. Let's bring Chris Dim back in. He can guess on it as well. All right. Okay. All right. Yeah. Yeah. Okay. 5.
5: Oh.
4: Biggie says a great score because the era is terrible. And Biggie hates every song except that one that he loves. And he said, as his best friend, I need to be the one that gets this right on what song he loves.
5: I said he's running all over town. Best friend, best friend.
4: That's right.
5: Find out.
4: You are my best friend. There's no doubt about it.
5: Sure.
4: I mean, we're peas in a pod. We don't spend any time apart.
5: That's the truth.
4: Except for 20 hours of the day.
5: And you know where I am. Those are the 20.
4: You know where I am. Always. Now, what do you think Chris Dibbs is going to get in here today?
5: I don't think it's going to be a blowout victory.
4: No?
5: I think he'll win by 2. I'm going to say 7 today.
4: Yeah, it could be tight. It really could. There's no body bag today. That's brought to you by All About Care Heating and Air, body bag t-shirt. But that's not happening to Daniel. And I don't know. I mean, it could be a 6-5 final in here. This is going
7: to
4: be close.
7: I'd be happy with that.
4: Let's see what happens.
7: I'm not going to like this era at all.
4: And remember, if you tie, you fly. Oh, sorry. If you get 5 or less, you'll get that $500 voucher. Here we go. We'll start the clock after the first question. The band that sings song number 10 on this chart from 1991, song called I Can't Wait Another Minute. The band sounds like a celebration between two players on a basketball court or at another sporting event. What band sings I Can't Wait Another Minute?
7: Gosh, I don't know the title. I will guess High Five.
4: Yes. The British band, the KLF, sings song number 9. The title refers to the time patrons are thrown out of the Spectrum Acid House Club in London. Use the time to fill in the name of the song. Blank Eternal.
7: Kicked out of the clubs?
4: Mm-hmm.
7: I bet it's later than the bars. 3 a.m.?
4: Yes. The seven-word song at number 8 finds Paula Abdul optimistic about the future of a relationship. The song was Paula's 6th and final number one hit. What is it?
7: Oh, God. I can't think of one.
4: Uh-huh. Which summer month is mentioned in the number 7 song, Wind of Change by Scorpions? June, July, or August?
7: Oh, gosh. August?
4: Yes. The number 6 song by Karina has a title that's the singular name of a classic Motown band. Is the song called Temptation, Supreme, or Miracle?
7: I'm going to guess Temptation.
4: Yes. The DJ Jazzy Jeff and Fresh Prince song at number 5 won the Grammy for Best Rap Song by a duo or group in 1991. What's the song?
7: 91. It's not Parents. Summertime?
4: Yes. Use an F as in Frank word to finish the title of the Roxette song at number 4. Fading like a blank.
7: Oh my God. Flower?
4: Yes. Billboard magazine called Amy Grant's follow-up to Baby Baby, a song about a perfect relationship with no friction. The most carefree, jaunty song of the 90s so far. It's at number 3 this week. What's the Amy Grant song?
7: Oh, I can't think of it.
4: Lenny Kravitz said he wrote the number 2 song when he was going through a very dark time. But as the song suggests, it's never too late. Don't give up. What's the song?
7: Oh, God. No, I can't think of one.
4: Bryan Adams was convinced after recording the number 1 song August 17th, 1991, that it was too slow. So they sped it up just enough, and it went to number 1 in 30 countries.
7: Jesus.
4: What's the song?
7: Everything I do would do it for you?
4: That's right. Chris Dim gets...
7: Is that a tie?
4: Chris Dim gets... No, that's a... 6 for Chris Dent. That right? 1, 2, 3, 4, 5, 6. That very last one got him over the top with a 6. That's right. Also, I misread one of these questions. I said the 7-word song at number 8 finds Paula Abdul optimistic about the future of the relationship. It's Paula's 6th and final number 1 hit. I'm counting it. There are 6 words in the song, not 7.
5: Mm.
4: Let me give both players a chance to re-answer. Well, he can't. We can't do that.
5: No.
4: I'll just throw it out. Both of them got it wrong, so it doesn't matter.
5: It doesn't matter.
4: And you wouldn't have come up with it.
5: I don't think either would have gotten it.
4: No. Boy.
7: Dang, too much controversy on these Thursdays.
4: I know. It's my fault. I miscounted the words. Good game, Daniel. 6-5. Good try.
6: Appreciate it. Honored to play. Love you guys.
4: Thank you so much.
7: Solid effort, my friend.
4: Really great play, appreciate man.
5: Really, really
4: playing.
5: Great play.
7: To the limit.
4: Absolutely. A great game, and the final score is 6-5. Kristen, 1, 2, 3. Yes.
7: Yeah, I know the artist. I just don't know half
4: of those
7: songs.
4: I'm sorry. I want to apologize. 7-5 is the final. You got 7.
7: Are you
4: 7.
7: Sure?
4: Yeah, 7 is right here. Let me make that sure. 1, 2, 3, 4, 5. Yeah, 7-5.
7: I thought I missed more than that.
4: 7-5 is the final. You got 3 wrong. You got the Paula Abdul wrong. You got the Amy Grant wrong, and you got the Lenny Kravitz wrong. Yeah. So 7-5 is the final thing. All right. That's it.
8: That's
4: wasn't
8: two mistakes.
4: It's 2 mistakes I made on that.
8: How would you say something like this happens?
7: I'm high on turmeric.
4: I'm high on turmeric. I was up too late. I was watching.
5: I was pickling inside.
4: I was pickling.
7: Too much pickle. Too much crappy movie.
4: Too much Friday the 13th Part 3. I'm so sorry. I want to apologize. I told you I don't have to apologize to this audience today.
7: No, it's
5: I thought it's there's happened. No way. Yeah, this is it.
4: It's happened. I have to apologize to this audience. Let's go through them now. This is August 17th, 1991. The song at number 10 is called I Can't Wait Another Minute. That's by High Five. I don't know that song. I don't remember this song.
5: This ain't it.
4: There.
7: No, Pete.
4: You know what I think it is? I think Biggie's the song that he loves so much is the Lenny Kravitz song. Am I right about that?
5: No.
4: Oh.
7: My pick is Fresh Prince.
4: Summertime?
5: Yes.
4: Man, I'm your best friend. I didn't even think about that.
7: Oh,
4: one.
7: Really?
4: Yes.
7: Dude, Summertime is a jam.
4: Your best friend. Jeez. I thought it might be this, 3 a.m. Eternal. KLF is going to rock
5: you. After hearing this, though.
4: Oh, I remember this one.
5: I remember hearing this at, like, sporting events.
4: Yeah. I used to play this jam when I was working top 40.
7: Oh, this is the one that goes, KLF.
4: Yeah, I think so.
7: Yeah.
4: There it is. That's at number 9, 3 a.m. Eternal. This is the time they get kicked out of the clubs.
7: This is the big ecstasy move, right?
5: Yeah, I was going to say, this is definitely an ecstasy song.
4: Well, the club they went to was called Spectrum Acid House Club.
7: Yeah. Well, Acid House was a type of music, too.
4: Okay, all right. The six-word song at number 8 finds Paula Abdul optimistic about the future of a relationship. The song was Paula's sixth and final number one hit. It's called The Promise of a New Day.

0: recall.
1: I recall, but not as much as her others. It's her last one, number one.
0: You know, historically, I do terrible on Paula Abdul questions.
1: Really?
0: I have just giant blank space in my mind.
1: Yeah. I remember all her other songs more than I remember this one. But I remember it. Which summer month is mentioned in the song at number 7, Wind of Change by Scorpions? Yeah, it's August. Most would say June. August summer night. That's it right there. August summer night. Soldiers passing by. Boy, that's quick, and that's almost buried in there.
2: Right there, yeah.
1: August summer night. August.

0: I've always been a fan. The number six song by Karina has a title that's the singular name of a classic Motown band. The song is called Temptation.
1: No recollection of this at all.
2: Me neither. I've heard worse. I mean, in the last 2 minutes.
0: The DJ Jazzy Jeff and Fresh Prince song at number 5 won the Grammy for Best Rap Song by a Duo or Group in 1991. It's Biggie's fave, Summertime.
1: I love listening to this in the summertime still. It's such a great just windows down driving jam.
0: Got a nice feel to it, doesn't it?
1: Oh, yeah.
0: But
1: this was fun, Will Smith.
0: I can't listen to Will Smith after the slap.
1: It does taint it, actually.
0: He's tainted. It's tainted forever. He's persona non grata.
2: He goes down to the park and washes cars.
0: Well, back in 1991, sure. Yeah. Then later he slaps Chris Rock, who's a nice guy.
1: It's like watching OJ highlights and being like, hell of a runner.
0: Yeah, that's right. Use an F word to finish the title of the Roxette song at number 4. Fading Like a Flower. I'd totally forgotten the song. I used to play it.
1: It's always shocking to me when we talk about Roxette that they had so many hits.
0: I know.
2: They were a hit-making machine.
1: Yeah.
2: I know nothing about them.
0: Billboard magazine called Amy Grant's follow-up to Baby Baby, a song about a perfect relationship with no friction, the most carefree, jaunty song of the 90s so far. It's called Every Heartbeat.

0: Mm-hmm. Lenny Kravitz said he wrote the number two song when he was going through a very dark time. But as the song suggests, it's never too late. Don't give up. It ain't over till it's over. I would have bet money this would be the one you like so much.
1: I like this one. Yeah. When I hear it, I go, oh yeah, I do like that. Yeah. But it's not one I seek out. I'll tell you, I've never cared for Lenny Kravitz that much.
0: Ooh, hot take.
1: Yeah.
0: You're full of them today. Mm. That whole Derek Jeter thing, man. That's
1: still
0: got me.
1: Yeah, still.
0: And finally, Bryan Adams was convinced after recording the number one hit August 17th, 1991. It's too slow. So they sped it up just beat, and it went number one in 30 countries. It was slower.
2: Somewhere out there, there's a tape of that. Slower.
0: Oh.
1: It's hard to imagine this. It's slower.
2: It's like molasses rolling down a hill or sap rolling out of a tree.
0: Don't come at me if you want. I absolutely love this song.
2: This is your number one?
0: I love, love, love. Yes, if all these were playing on the radio, this would be the one I chose. Love it. Didn't like the movie. Loved the song. Stayed for the closing credits. Why? The song played.
3: Tremendous.
1: Can you please move? We'd like to sweep.
0: Tremendous. Absolutely tremendous song.
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16: Good list here. The least healthy restaurants in America. Today I saw a list of the best chicken sandwiches in America. Fast food.
17: Well, that's a hot debate and has been for about 10 years now.
16: You know, and this is later on the grid, but chicken sandwich sales are up 125% in the last 5 years.
17: Hmm. Yeah, I believe that.
16: I think it's because, and Christian mentioned it yesterday, Chick-fil-A was on that list of the least healthy fast food franchises. And I always felt like it was so much healthier because it's not a burger. Mm-hmm. It's a chicken sandwich.
18: Yeah.
16: You think chicken is healthier, but they slip in sugar and flour. Yeah.
18: But now, butter. I mean, the spices have changed the game.
16: Yes.
18: Spicing chicken has changed the game.
16: It was when, I mean, Popeyes versus Chick-fil-A a few years ago. That Popeyes sandwich.
17: Well, now there's just restaurants that are just hot chicken.

0: Yeah. Oh, yeah. Yeah.
1: I mean, there's Dave's Hot Chicken. That
2: I passed three of them on the way to work.
1: Yeah.
2: Every day.
3: Dave's Hot Chicken.
2: It's 7.5 minute drive.
1: Has your son been there yet?
0: No.
1: I'm shocked. Too spicy.
3: He's not that interested. You know, we're not a spicy family. We're a bland
2: family.
3: You're
2: mild.
3: We're a mild family.
1: But he is a chicken fan because he loves Raising Cane's, if I'm not mistaken.
3: He likes Raising Cane's.
1: Okay.
3: I think he likes their sauce. But he's never, and the other day, in fact, we passed Dave's Hot Chicken, and I said, you should check that out. He didn't seem that interested in it.
2: Hmm. But there was a time when he was in high school, I remember he and his buddies would go get the hottest wings they could.
3: Yeah, but I think finally he's...
2: It was just bravado.
3: That's all it was. It was bravado, you know.
1: Yeah.
3: He doesn't have, he's like all Kellys. We're real bland. We're real mild.
2: Yeah.
3: Mm-hmm. Just don't do it. My daughter likes Bojangles chicken. You know, that's her thing. She doesn't care anything.
2: They do season the fries.
1: Yeah.
3: And they do.
2: She okay with that?
3: Yeah.
1: Bojangles chicken has a tiny bit of bite, I'd say.
3: A little bit. Not like the
2: hot. Not until you notice.
3: Anyhow. It's a hot debate, and we do have those numbers coming up here later on the Gribbly after the Put Up or Shut Up Rock and Roll Trivia game.
1: Should we keep that for BB Shea as well?
3: We should.
1: You know, he'll be.
2: Well, see, he's coming in, Biggie's going out.
1: Yeah.
3: Oh, that's right.
2: We've got a live line change.
3: Oh, forgot about that. We got a hockey
2: late in the game.
3: We got a hockey show today.
1: Well, I can try to bring him in for the whole last hour if you want.
3: No.
1: Okay.
3: Don't do that.
2: Well, now, Biggie. Are you excusing yourself during the entire power hour?
3: No.
1: No.
3: Just
1: no.
3: Just the very last.
1: I'm cutting it close, too.
2: What's if the we point?
3: He wants to play the birthday game.
1: Yeah.
3: He's got to.
1: I don't. Mm. Yeah.
3: We got a great addition to the birthday game today, too, by the way, in the power hour. A tremendous. You'll love it.
2: Yeah?
3: Yeah. Okay. Christian will love it.
1: We can't go to overtime, though.
3: No.
1: We need this to be I'm really cutting it close because I only wanted to miss one segment of the show.
3: Well, listen, if you need to do a live leave, you need to get out live.
1: I might have to write my last birthday guest down and run.
3: Leave.
1: Yeah,
3: stick it to the wall.
1: I can't do anything fast, so I won't run, but you know.
3: I know what you mean.
1: Limp out.
3: And, you know, you could bring BB Shea in for the whole last hour, but we had our fill of him yesterday. You know, that was
1: Well, enough. I just know I want his take on these chicken sandwiches because this is something he does know.
3: He does.
1: We've debated this on our food podcast at times.
3: Oh, the chicken sandwiches?
1: Yeah.
3: Yeah, these were a ranking of, well, what's your favorite?
1: I still can't beat a Chick-fil-A sandwich.
3: All right. Well,
1: I just can't.
2: Missionary style.
1: I have moved to where I do prefer a spicy.
3: No.
1: I like a spicy Chick-fil-A sandwich.
3: No.
1: I mean, I'll still go original all day. I find that, and you guys always say this doesn't really count, but I mean, you know my ultimate number one chicken sandwich.
2: Was that pressed chicken thing from Burger King? Oh,
1: God, the original. See, that's why I don't even bring it up, because you all don't even count it. And I don't know.
2: Part sandwich.
1: Yeah, I don't even know if it should count.
2: But it's not lettuce. For sale anymore, is it? Or is
1: it? Oh, no, it's still there. And okay. They're upping the price on it. Hot lettuce, hot mayonnaise, sometimes toasted bun, long, you know, the pressed chicken. Classic. So if
2: a bag containing a Chick-fil-A sandwich original just came out of the fryer,
3: mm-hmm.
2: and that Burger King pressed meat sandwich rolls off the grill together. Which do you? You can only pick one.
1: Pressed. Burger BK. King pressed.
2: He said it, man. He's consistent.
1: Yes.
2: He is consistent.
1: I quit even bringing it up because you guys say it doesn't even count as chicken.
3: That hot mayonnaise-y thing, that's terrible.
1: We have a former coworker who co-signed with me all day.
3: Oh, I remember him.
2: Yeah. What happened to him?
3: I remember.
2: That's right.
3: Yeah.
2: Choose your words carefully, Biggie.
3: I believe on his exit interview, it was the hot mayonnaise sandwich that was the final straw.
2: Is this you? Hot mayo?
1: You really went to bat for that too many times.
3: What did I do, Chief? Sorry, is that
2: Burger King? The records are sealed, but let me just say this. BK hot mayo.
3: And you're right there with it.
1: Yeah.
3: You're right there saying that.
1: But if I have to do a chicken breast sandwich, I guess, then I would still put Chick-fil-A at number one.
2: Something tells me Biggie's Frankenstein's monster of a chicken sandwich will not be on the top 10.
3: It is not. Let's just go. All right, I'm going to just do it.
2: We're going to jump the grid.
3: I'm going to jump the grid, which is so rare. It's such a rarity to jump.
2: Without Shay.
3: No Shay, but we'll get his opinion when he comes in. The number one chicken sandwich This is Yelp.
2: Voted on by
3: Yeah, this is eaters. Yelp.
1: This is Yelp.
2: And okay. Reviewers.
3: This is Yelp. Reviewers, yes. And again, in the last 5 years, chicken sandwich sales have gone up 125% across America. Number one, missionary-style original Chick-fil-A chicken sandwich. That's my brand. You know mm-hmm. that.
2: You take it personally when people don't.
3: Yes.
2: Like
3: when,
2: it.
3: When our former colleague, and notice he's no longer with us, said there's nothing good on the Chick-fil-A menu except the sandwich.
1: I think that was actually his last week.
2: Ooh. You know what? I think Biggie might be all right.
3: His chicken takes more than anything else did him in, I hate to say. I miss him. But that was the wrong time. I couldn't believe it when he said it.
2: Yeah. You took it personal.
3: I did take that.
1: Now, Chris Dem, you can speak to this. I'm sure. My mother loved Chick-fil-A. She doesn't go as often anymore. She's become a Zaxby's woman, believe it or not. But she says when Chick-fil-A was just in the malls, it was the best chicken sandwich, period. And since when they started doing standalone stores, everything changed. She said the original Chick-fil-A sandwich that you got in the 70s and 80s in the mall was hands down the best.
3: It was incredible, but I think it was
2: I didn't get them at the mall. I didn't go to the mall stores. I didn't go until years later.
3: Well, I found it in the malls a few. We didn't have one in the Randolph Mall in Asheboro for a long
2: time. We laughed at it.
3: Yeah,
2: because of the name, that's all they sell is chicken sandwiches.
3: I know.
2: We would get other stuff. We would get other stuff at the food court.
3: It makes me nostalgic for those days, you know, because it's kind of off in the corner. And you're right.
2: It wasn't part of the food court. It was usually it was by itself.
1: Yeah. Well, because anytime we go near Chick-fil-A as a family, we always be like, well, I remember when Chick-fil-A was good.
3: Yeah, when it was in the mall.
1: Yeah.
2: Next to the African art store.
1: That's right.
2: In the tuxedo shop.
3: Here's why I think she says that. I think it was... You just rarely got it. You know, it was like this hidden treasure treat all of a sudden out of nowhere. It's like, oh my God, what is this? It's delicious. Because you don't go to the mall, we didn't anyway, to eat. You know, you'd go and...
2: You get a snack.
3: Right, yeah. But we rarely had lunch or dinner at the mall. And so, but when you did get it, it was like, holy
2: crap. Yeah, we would get ice cream. We'd get other stuff.
3: Yeah. So when I...
2: We'd go to McDonald's and get milkshakes.
3: Absolutely. When I ate Chick-fil-A in the mall, I can probably count, probably five times in my life. And that's the only time I ever got Chick-fil-A, and it was delicious. And then they built the standalone, and you go all the time. And, you know, it's kind of like baseball. When Chris Dem and I were kids, you saw baseball once a week, Saturday afternoon game, and it was wonderful. Now it's everywhere, and it's like, all right, I can see baseball.
2: You couldn't miss it.
3: Couldn't. That's right.
2: You had to tune in.
3: You know, it's that specialness of it. But now, of course, it's everywhere. Number two, best chicken sandwich, according to Yelp. And by the way, your mom's Zaxby's is at number nine.
1: Okay.
3: It's pretty good. I mean, it's good.
1: She doesn't get a sandwich from them. She loves their just the chicken tenders.
3: With the I get the wimpy sauce. We Kelly's are a mild brand, and we get wimpy sauce on our.
1: Wow.
3: And that is good.
1: Yeah.
3: That's good. It's a wimpy sauce, and you dip it in a ranch dressing. Pretty tasty product. Number two is Dave's Hot Chicken, which I've never had.
2: For real?
3: Yeah, number two. It is gone to number two.
1: We have one now in our area.
3: Yes.
1: They are. Apparently, it's a California chain. I knew nothing of it till they opened one.
2: Yeah.
3: Well, it's packed. Every time I go by it.
2: It's packed. And the people that I have that I see on social media say they like it, and it's more expensive than they thought. They say that the tenders are enormous.
3: Mm-hmm.
2: And so maybe it makes up for the cost because they are... More expensive than others.
1: That's what I read about it. When they first came and I saw the menu prices, I thought, you got balls.
3: You got some balls on that chicken.
2: But they're big pieces of chicken.
1: Well, to me, it's still shocking. The price is just shocking. But it's like, I remember looking, it was like you could 10 tenders was like $55-$60.
3: Well, you told me that.
1: Yeah. Yeah. And I mean, I just was blown away. But Chris Dem is right. Everyone swears that the size is the portion is good.
3: Well, they're lined up out the door. I know that. Mm-hmm. It's doing well. Three, these are the best chicken sandwiches according to Yelp. Chick-fil-A's missionary style regular chicken, which I'm upset with Biggie because he's gone spicy all of a sudden. Dave's Hot Chicken, number two. Number three, Raising Cane's, which I've not had.
1: I have noticed that, you know, Raising Cane's was everywhere and blew up pretty big, pretty quick, if you ask me. Now there's some backlash coming. I'm seeing backlash that what else, you don't offer anything. You offer mediocre chicken strips and mediocre fries. Yeah, your Cane sauce is good, but I figured out that recipe at home.
2: What do you think could change the game for a Raising Cane's, Biggie?
1: I don't know. But they've stuck to their guns. They're just doing fries and strips.
2: They don't
1: and Cane sauce.
2: They don't do wings. It's all just fried.
1: Yes.
3: They have a sandwich though.
1: I think they do.
3: These are chicken sandwiches.
1: But I think that their whole thing is because people are like, well, expand your menu, add this. They're like, no, this is what we do.
3: Shake Shack, number four. This is, I
2: never
3: don't know,
2: seen
3: never
2: one,
3: never been one. Don't know that. Five is Popeyes. Okay. They came out with the spicy. It's a good sandwich.
1: Yeah.
3: I thought it was really overrated, but good. You know?
1: Yeah.
3: That's how, what I would call
1: it. We had some people in the building that really went to war for it. And B.B. Shea was in that side, too. I think he still is. On the Popeye side, and I've tried it a few times, and I just find it okay.
3: This is a real indictment on my character, but when people say they like Popeyes better than Chick-fil-A, I think way less of them. B.B. Shea is one of those, the others in this building.
2: What if it was somebody you actually held in esteem? Like some of the our friends in the sales team.
3: And then I would give it another shot.
2: I'd be like, okay. Them you respect.
3: Yeah, I respect them. If you have no respect for someone already,
2: it's easy to dock them.
3: Yep.
2: You like that? Figures.
1: Yeah.
2: Yeah.
3: That's right. It's like when Chris Dim told me he liked a cake donut better than a Krispy Kreme glazed. If I had no respect for him, I would hate that.
1: Yeah.
3: Are you out of your mind? But since I respect him, it's like, all right.
2: Maybe there's something to these cake donuts after all.
3: Yeah, so... It's a little
2: character indictment.
3: It's really a character indictment.
2: A glimpse behind the curtain.
3: Yeah, it's on myself. It's on me. And I'm not surprised to hear B.B. Shea doesn't like does like Popeyes better than Chick-fil-A, because I would fight for Chick-fil-A all day long. I cannot believe that Popeyes chicken sandwich took off.
2: But you spent a small fortune at that place.
3: At Chick-fil-A, yes.
2: Yeah.
3: Oh, God, yes.
2: You know, I mean, by admitting that it's not good, you're basically saying that you've wasted 20 years of your life.
3: Well, right. But I mean,
2: and you can't get there.
3: Listen, I stopped eating Chick-fil-A because I felt like it was so unhealthy, and it took me a month to get over the shakes from not having it. You know, I loved it. And now I can't let myself have even a morsel, or I know I'd go right back to it. I love it so much.
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3: Now, there's a local news story out of Kentucky. We always do a this date in history toward the end of this program. Right on the butt end of the power hour at the end of this program, oftentimes we'll do a this date in history. We missed this one earlier in the week. It's unfortunately, because this is a great story out of Kentucky. Apparently, it's been 150 years to the day since this happened. This is earlier in the week. In 1876, in Owingsville, Kentucky, what's come to be known as the Kentucky Meat Shower occurred. That's right.
2: The 1876.
3: The Kentucky Meat Shower. Pieces of meat reportedly fell from a clear blue sky for about 2 minutes on a farm in Bath County, Kentucky, owned by the Crouch family. Witnesses thought it must be snow. This, what is going on? No, it turned out to be meat.
2: Meat.
3: And the reporter, in this case, talked about it on the 150th anniversary because for many years now, they've had a meat festival right there on the spot where the meat fell. An expert.
15: She asked her grandson who was with her, what was that when she heard something hit the ground? He looked up and said, it's snowing. And then she looked up and saw that it wasn't snow at all, but meat.
2: It's meat. Snow, Meemaw. That ain't snow. No. That's meat.
3: That's old lady Crouch, who was stunned that meat.
2: My God.
3: Was
2: meat.
3: So in Kentucky, they made a festival out of it.
2: What do we know about the meat?
3: I'm so glad you asked. Here's the same expert.
15: Probably what it resulted from is a flock of vultures flying overhead, vomiting.
3: Vomiting vultures.
1: Great. It's already minced.
3: Spewed horse flesh, other bird parts, raw chicken, a ton of...
2: It's a gift.
3: Mysterious meat items were rained down.
2: Did any of the Crouch family or any of the contemporaries in Kentucky at the time eat the meat that landed?
3: No, but they did keep it for posterity. They took the meat, some of it. A lot of meat apparently landed. Now,
2: in a mason jar.
3: Okay, they did. So, old lady Crouch and her dumb grandson, who thought it was snowing, even though it was meat, took a chunk of the meat and put it in a mason jar. And now Kurt Good, who you just heard from, who serves as the keeper of the meat, brings it out once a year in Kentucky. And people come from miles around. People like this Kentuckian.
16: I think it's pretty ludicrous.
3: And have the meat festival. This is the biggest they've ever had. It is the 150th anniversary of the Kentucky Meat Shower. They call it the Kentucky Meat Shower Festival. They have a mystery meat chili cook-off, a hot dog eating contest, and a bologna rolling competition. And then the coup de grace at the end, they have a plane fly over.
2: No.
3: And drop the meat.
17: Now, a century and a half later, history repeated itself and meat fell from the sky in Bath County once again. But this time, we know where it came from. No.
18: More than 1,800 pieces of individually wrapped beef were dropped out of an airplane onto a crowd anxiously waiting below. As the beef began to fall, it wasn't confusion on their faces. This time, it was smiles as people scrambled to collect the pieces, celebrating a moment in history that has kept people talking for 150 years.
3: You should have seen the smiles on the children's faces as the raw meat dropped from the airplane.
2: And can you eat the meat that fell?
3: They were scrambling for it, taking pictures, and yes, eating the individually. They wrapped it really
2: well. Took it home, fridged it.
3: Took it home, and you can eat the meat.
2: Oh, my God.
3: Some other tourists.
5: I couldn't believe this is actually a thing. So we live in Winchester, and I thought, we got to go. We got to go see what this is actually all about.
3: I mean, if you've got a meat festival, a meat shower festival going on, and you're close to it, you just simply
2: I've never heard of this. Now, we've heard of other phenomena like this. You know, when sometimes they'll say frogs will get, or fish will get swept up from a current, like a water spout.

0: Magnolia once with the frog shower.
1: Mm-hmm.
0: They never really explain it, do they, in the film?
1: Don't. No, they do not.
0: I didn't think so.
1: No. And it's like, why? But I've looked up later. Apparently that has happened where frogs are raining down. Two Will Hardo has something to say about this. The claim is that buzzards or vultures were vomiting this meat. Two Will Hardo, what do you know?
2: Yeah, so buzzards will vomit. They'll projectile vomit as a defense mechanism when they're threatened. And years ago, me and my dad were deer hunting. We had split up. I was going to my stand. He was going to go to his. Well, apparently, nature called while he was on his way to the stand, and there was this old abandoned house that had been empty forever. I'm talking about who knows how long since someone lived in it. And he was going to go up there to get out of the weather and do his business. And he walks up in the attic of this old house in the pitch black dark, and he starts hearing all this hissing and, like, just crazy noises. So he finds his flashlight, turns it on. The whole attic of this old house is full of buzzards. And they're giving him the stink eye and trying to regurgitate. So he goes running down the steps with his pants down around his waist.
1: Oh, my God. That would have scared me to death. Well, he had no trouble letting loose, I'm sure, of what was in. What Bill Cosby say? First you say it, and then you do it. Oh my God. Woo! I didn't know.
0: Vultures, yeah, man.
1: Man, that's something. That is something.
0: Vulture vomit.
1: Well, according to the guy, it was vulture vomit that caused that. We have another Kentucky resident who went to the show.
3: I think that's how communities are built, right? It's like the strange thing about your town that brings you all together for any reason, really.
1: This was their biggest Kentucky meat shower festival of all time, and they continue to do it year after year. You should have seen people taking pictures with the original piece of meat that had now been put into...
0: There's still one piece left?
1: There's one piece left in a mason jar and whatever solution keeps it in it.
0: Formaldehyde? Alcohol?
1: I thought formaldehyde. Yeah. And there it was. And people... Now, you can't touch it. It is roped
4: Don't
1: off.
4: Don't touch it! That's history!
0: That's the day it rained meat from the sky here in Kentucky.
1: It's roped off, and you get your face next to it, so you got a piece of meat.
4: Well, maybe we are doomed.
1: Yeah, that's Kentucky. And usually the crowds, it was incredible.
0: I like their spirit.
1: Yeah, they loved it.
0: I mean, if I lived anywhere near there, we will have some free time coming.
1: You will. Well, yeah, you could make your way.
0: I can make my way to where? Bath County, Kentucky?
1: Owingsville, Kentucky. That's in Bath County. Where it was the Crouch family farm, where the meat,
0: Old Lady Crouch.
1: And it's interesting. If Old Lady Crouch had just gathered that up and never said anything about it, who would have known?
0: Do we know how much meat fell from the sky that first day?
1: They said quite a bit. The guy who was explaining it said it was a good bit of meat.
5: She asked her grandson who was with her, what was that when she heard something hit the ground? He looked up and said, it's snowing. And then she looked up and saw that it wasn't snow at all, but meat.
0: She backhanded him.
1: Yeah, of course.
0: Not knowing what snow was.
1: Apparently, the meat, this is according to the news report, fell from the sky for over 2 minutes. So it was a flock.
4: My God.
1: A buzzard.
4: They must have got a hold of some bad meat.
1: Or they were just scared. Yeah, that's what I think. Yeah. They were frightened by something. Yeah. So the big flock starts vomiting, and it takes them 2 minutes.
6: It's snowing.
1: I mean, to be... a festival. It was more than just one or two chunks of meat. Yeah. It was a lot of meat.
0: I did a quick wiki check, and let's see. March 3, 1876, Ms. Mm-hmm. Crouch was making soap on the porch.
1: Okay.
0: When she saw meat. Mm-hmm. She was 40 steps from the house when it began to hit the ground.
1: Yep.
0: Ms. Crouch and her husband believed it was God.
1: Grandson thought it was snow.
0: The meat made a snapping-like sound when it hit the ground.
1: Yeah.
0: Smell was offensive to the extreme.
1: I bet.
0: Most of the meat pieces were 2 inches by 2 inches. That's significant.
1: That's what they have. You can really tell. It's a chunk of meat in that jar that they had on display there in Kentucky.
0: According to the first report in Scientific American Journal, two men tasted it.
1: Oh, God.
0: One said lamb, the other said deer.
1: Oh, well, we don't know exactly what
0: this is. 1876 America.
1: Yeah. John, you're talking about vulture vomit. Go ahead.
7: Yeah, I was coming home one day about real close to home, and there was a buzzard eating something in the road. And I just kept driving, and about the time I got to it, it barely came up lazily over my truck. And when it got right over the windshield, it vomited about a quart. of the blackest, stinkiness inside the truck, you couldn't stand it.
1: Oh,
7: it was so stinking.
1: God.
7: With some

0: And there was no way you would be picking this stuff up
1: well, there you have
0: thinking it was snow.
1: Snow.
2: It's unreal. Yeah. I never knew vultures did that.
1: No.
2: You ever see a group of vultures when you're traveling? Thank you for the call.
1: Yeah, thanks.
2: On the side of they're enormous.
1: Yeah, they are.
2: Enormous.
1: Huge.
3: And they don't move quick.
1: No.
3: I mean, that's why you see them actually dead on the road.
1: Mm-hmm.
3: Is that you think, oh, it's a bird, it'll fly. No, they're slow.
2: Yeah, Beth is terrified of them. Is it the turkey vulture with the red head?
3: Yes.
2: I believe, she hates them.
1: Yeah, and you do see them from time to time. That's right. And I guess they vomit.
2: They clean up the dead bodies. I mean, that's what they're there for.
1: And according to Will Hardo, they vomit like when they're scared. I guess they're trying to...
2: Defense mechanism.
1: And they're frightened. That may be what
3: happens. Isn't that your defense mechanism?
1: Vomit.
3: Yes. You get too scared.
1: Vomit.
2: Or hide in the green room.
1: What are the other?
3: Yeah.
1: Nerve dump. I've been known to do.
3: Oh, your nerve dumps are legendary. Although they're not as frequent since you've lost weight.
1: Wait till next month. Wait till Chris Dibb's gone.
3: You were all day one dumping.
1: Day one. Oh my god. Day one of a new show.
3: You know what Chris Dibb doesn't see each day now, by the way, is after Chris Dibb leaves the room, he just lays his head on the desk.
1: I think.
3: How are we going to do this?
2: Well, I'll be honest with Biggie. I suspected something like that, but I don't want to be around to see
1: this. No, you don't. You don't want to see this.
2: I want you to have your time.
1: No.
3: And normally, I can get him, but at the same time.
2: I know you can. That's why I leave you in your hands, Biggie.
3: Yes. But what he doesn't know is after he leaves, I put my head on the desk and go, how are we going to do this?
1: Yeah, I just lay my head down. What else is there to do? I just lay my head down and just, that's it. So my nerve dumps will begin again. Or is it snow? Next month. Next month, they'll start again. This is a bird story as well. A guy in Ontario, Canada, was saved by a heroic stranger when he was attacked by turkeys. His name is Michael Bergeron. And he was talking about what happened. He was walking and turkeys would not leave him alone. I wonder if it's turkey, like, are they guarding
2: to mate
1: eggs or mating or whatever. But a passerby opened the door and said, get in my car. We've got to go. Because he was on a walk.
2: Get in if you want to live.
1: That's right.
4: So I see a couple of turkeys. I didn't think too much of it. I said, hey, what's up, turkeys? And they started coming at me. I was just minding my business, walking down the sidewalk.
5: I just happened to look over and see these two turkeys attacking this poor guy. They just kind of came from the surrounding field.
4: But then some lady in her car just yells like, hey, hop in. I was just like, you know what? She's some random lady in the car. I look like the Unabomber. She's the one who's reaching out here. And honestly, I just wanted to get away from these turkeys. I didn't know how far they were going to follow me.
1: It's Canada. If you came across a person being attacked by vultures, buzzards, turkeys, would you open your car door to them?
2: I think in the United States, you just keep on driving.
1: I do too. I think you got to just fight on your own because.
2: I like how, and so Canadian, he saw the birds and he goes, hey, turkeys.
1: Right. And then luckily for him, a kind-hearted Canadian woman came by. Otherwise, he'd still be out there battling.
2: Get in if you want to live.
1: That's how it had to be, apparently.
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12: Rumors spreading around in that Texas town, about the shack outside the games. 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

Rock 92, I'm a dog owner and I relate to this. 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
1: I tell you, when I started turning against China, COVID, I was standing in line at the Costco, outside the Costco. We were lined up around the Costco, and we were 6 feet apart. Remember those days?
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1: Awful.
2: I was in college. 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I get to do all my school from home. I got to cheat on everything. It was amazing.
0: Two guys named Chris. 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
0: If this van is a rockin', don't bother knockin'. Just come on in. The Triad's Rock 92.

Brook 92. You probably hear people talking about the new THC seltzers and sodas and all that all the time now. 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

Rock 92. I didn't realize. I watched a lot of Alfred Hitchcock when I was younger because my mom is obsessed. But he never won an Academy Award for Best Director. One of the most well-known directors of all time. Never won an Academy Award.

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Rock 92, do you know that there are almost 40% of people who claim they have never pretended to be sick to get out of school or work? 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

Rock 92, get ready for more drone deliveries. Amazon says that Prime is going to expand their drone delivery. It'll be up almost 500 cities and towns across the U.S. by the end of this year.

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call them the Led Zeppelin or the Pink Floyd. 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

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I don't know how I feel about this, but MTV VMA Awards, they are scrapping the long-running Best Rock category. 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

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Showers are likely tonight and 70 degrees for the overnight low. Cooling down a little bit tomorrow, 86 for the high. Slight chance of thunderstorms early in the day, but thunderstorms likely tomorrow afternoon. 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

Hey, it's Rachel here, and thanks for hanging out with me, but it's time for me to go. BB Shay will be taking over from here. He'll take you into your afternoon drive, and I'll see you same time tomorrow. Rock 92.

From the Go Green Plumbing, Heating, Air, and Electrical Weather Center, I am BB Shea with your afternoon weather update. Today, it is hot, 92 degrees right now, high of 95, but we are getting some relief. Highs of 85, 85, and 87 throughout the weekend. Storms possible, but we're getting some relief from the heat, so enjoy it while you can. It may not last long. Def Leppard,

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loosen to fall to the floor.

Well, there is a new dead celebrity who is back on Instagram now. Yes, Robin Williams just reactivated his Instagram account. Well, his kids did, in an attempt to fight AI deepfake fake Instagram accounts. Robin Williams' children reactivated his account and are pretty active on it now, sharing the life and the legacy of the great Robin Williams. It's Rock 92.

I don't know why, but this is not shocking. According to a new study, 49% of dog owners prioritize their pets' diets over their own. Their dogs are eating better than they are. Rock 92.

0: 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And you know Chris Kelly has to ask his wife's permission to use his debit card. 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
1: Well, hello, Triad! The East Sider of Twisted Sister here. 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

I did not know you could do this, but it is possible. So Spirit Airlines recently went defunct and no longer exists. Well, Google has recently paid $10 million for the business data from Spirit Airlines, which includes 100 million emails, 500 million Microsoft Team chats, and 7.5 billion passenger transaction records from 2008 until last year. And this is all in an attempt to help train the Google AI model. I'm usually someone who's not a, don't care, I don't care about being tracked or whatever, but this seems a little intrusive, I think.

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study, but apparently frequent TV watching is linked to brain shrinkage. 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

0: Rock 92 is as local as you can get. We've been rocking the Triad for decades and laughing along with the two guys named Chris Show. Thanks for being part of the family. 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

So, in a recent baseball game between the Seattle Mariners and the Milwaukee Brewers, the Brewers beat the Mariners 22-0, which is very embarrassing. And in the middle of the onslaught, there was a bit of a controversy. Center fielder Julio Rodriguez for the Mariners caught a ball, which made it an out. But when he caught the ball, he threw it into the stands, thinking it was the end of the inning. But in reality, there was only one out. And needless to say, everybody on base scored. Julio Rodriguez is a great baseball player, but I would fine him for that. Can't be doing that. Rock 92.

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Rock 92, I am BB Shea. We are in the middle of 75 minutes of non-stop rock on this Thursday afternoon. Here's Whitesnake.

So according to a recent study, the number one thing that can put you in a bad mood in the morning is spilling food or drink on your clothes. For me, the number one thing that makes me mad is waking up and having to go to work. So naturally, I'm

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4: Welcome to the Thursday edition of the Two Guys Named Chris Show. We have Biggie on from home again today. Now, you know, I don't see social media very much. In fact, we were just talking about the ills of social media here a moment ago in the studio. But my wife has read the headlines of some comments on Reddit and, I don't know, the others, Facebook maybe. And people are generally saying, boy, Biggie sounds really good from home. He sounds really clear from home. Are you there, sir?
24: I am. Good morning.
4: Yeah, it's good news. Good morning. It's good news that you are sounding good from home. And then some apparently are saying, leave him at home, you know. Let's let him broadcast that's, from home, you know.
24: That's rude. I'm already a prisoner in my own body. I don't want to become a prisoner in my own home.
4: He doesn't want to be a prisoner in his own home, so he's not going to do that. But at least we have this option, you know. The technology has gotten so that we have this option for him to broadcast from home. Thought he'd be in today. Unfortunately, he's not. How are you feeling, my friend? I'm worried about you.
24: I'm worried about me, too. I'm frustrated.
4: Yeah.
24: I mean, it's just, I don't want to talk too much about it because I'll literally cry.
4: Mm.
24: But I just, it's frustrating. I will see my doctor, my heart doctor, today. Hopefully we'll get some answers and some med changes. I just don't want to go to the hospital.
4: Oh, well, we're trying to avoid that for sure. But if you have to, you have to, you know, whatever, we're trying to get you there. You know, what happens is, just to briefly explain it, is Biggie gets fluid, you know, on his legs or whatever. And then a lot of times we'll feel better at night and we'll text and say, hey, I'll be in tomorrow. And then in the morning he wakes up and can't do it. So here he is from home. But, I mean, you're there. So
24: yeah.
4: You appreciate you being on.
24: Oh, yeah. You know, I love you guys. You know, I love what we do every morning. So I'm excited I can at least add in any way that I can.
4: I think you are. Yeah.
24: I just hate not being there. I mean, it's just really, it's just, you know, if I'm being honest, and I try not to say as much, but it's just, this is so against my character, like as a person, I feel like. Like, I just, when you're already big and then you miss work, it's like you're lazy.
4: Right.
24: And you can't, you know, I don't. I've never been a lazy person, but I feel like a lazy person.
4: It's terrible. You know? Those who perpetuate the stereotype of big equals lazy. Who would do something like that?
24: Who would do that?
25: Only a monster.
4: What kind of monster would say terrible things about you behind your back? What kind of monster would
24: who would do that?
4: Who would do something like that? It's absolutely awful. I was just reading the stats that more than half of us have faked sickness to be out. I didn't think of you. I didn't think of you at all. I didn't say anything about you. I said to B.B. Shea, this certainly doesn't apply to my dear friend.
24: No.
4: Absolutely not.
24: I'll tell you one thing. If anyone ever accuses me of faking, I'm going to say, come with me for one day. Live with me in my body for one day.
4: No one wants to do that.
24: Now, it is a nightmare.
4: Absolutely. I thought to myself the other day, I said to my wife, I'd like to live in Biggie's body for one day to see what it feels like. And she said, are you sure?
24: No.
4: I said, no.
25: Maybe exchange that for 5 to 6 minutes.
4: At most.
24: Yeah, I mean, I'm in some kind of pain every part of my day. Mm. I mean, truly. The only day time I'm not in some kind of pain or something is when I'm asleep. That's it.
4: I hate to hear that. Oh, I really do hate hearing
26: that. That's sad, man.
4: But let's get you, you know, but I mean, you're working toward it. You've just got to.
24: I am. I have not given up. I mean, that is the one thing is as many times as I've wanted to.
4: I know.
24: I look for ways to get better still for whatever reason. I know I joke about, you know, death and things, but yet here I am still trying. You know, I see the doctors. I take the meds. I do the work.
4: Well, absolutely. So, yeah, you know, people are supporting you in that. I know you've got a lot of friends around you. I know. Listen, when I do go on social media and see your comments, everybody below you is like, come on, hang in there, get better, you know.
24: Yeah.
4: And
24: I think I get very positive comments back. It's hard, you know.
4: Yeah.
24: You try to stay in a positive frame of mind.
4: But. Imagine being B.B. Shea. All they ever say to him is, God, you're awful. You're terrible.
25: And he doesn't delete his emails, so they're looking at him all the time.
4: Did you know that B.B. Shea, how many emails do you have?
0: Like 90,000 now.
4: 90,000 emails. He never.
24: Oh, my God.
4: He never deletes. I know he's one of those kinds of guys. You know, and I'm the opposite. I told him there was a term. Chris Dim actually gave me this term, tabula rasa. Mm. It's when your inbox is completely empty. They're all deleted. And I never get to that, but and once you do, it's like so freeing. But then 2 seconds later, you've got more emails coming in, you know. But to have 90,000, my wife's the same way. She's got, you know how on your phone, like you open a website or whatever, and then you can see how many are, it's like thousands are open.
24: Like of the tabs?
4: Yeah, the tabs. Uh-huh. She won't close the tabs.
24: And oh my gosh, some of those you need to close.
4: Well, yeah. If I didn't close my tabs, sometimes things are private. I keep asking, how many times have I asked you, Biggie, how do I delete my entire history? Nobody will tell me. There's a way to delete
24: Sometimes you find a video you like, so you don't close that tab.
25: You need to come back to it later.
4: Do you know, the laptop that I use was given to me by our engineer probably 6 years ago. And I love it, you know, and I got it because one of our sales guys unexpectedly left our industry. And by that, I mean, you know, he was given
24: his wife.
4: Even he didn't know. So when our engineer, Drew, said, I've got a laptop for you left over from this salesperson. We're going to refurbish it for you. I said, when can I get it? He said, it's going to take me at least 2 weeks to clear the porn off of there.
25: Oh, my gosh.
24: Yeah, apparently he didn't realize that work laptop was not also his personal use laptop.
4: I use it for my personal business as well. I've consider it mine. I've had it like 6 years. But if they unexpectedly give me my walk-in papers, I'm going to have to say, give me a half hour.
25: But to me, I feel like it's good, you know, to leave it on there to say, you know, it's like a, you know, you fired me, but look what I was doing with this company computer the whole time,
4: look,
25: you know?
4: Stick it to him, yeah.
24: Yeah. Although I think in his case, it explained why he wasn't selling anything.
4: Yeah,
24: he was.
0: Good point.
24: He was busy doing other things.
4: Yeah. Yeah, he was not.
25: It explained the firing.
4: He wasn't selling enough. That's right. Speaking of health, our man B.B. Shea is back in the gym with me today.
0: I'm into it.
4: I love it. Okay. I love it.
0: I'm going all out today.
4: Are you?
0: I'm putting it all on the floor
4: today. Are you doing it today?
0: Yes, I'm doing it.
24: Ooh. Oh, B.B., I'm going to want to interject here just a minute. You do have a trip coming up.
4: Tomorrow.
24: Tomorrow.
4: Mm-hmm. That means we really need you back in here tomorrow.
25: Yeah, really badly.
4: That's a big one tomorrow. We need you back in here tomorrow.
25: There will be no witnesses tomorrow if you're not here.
4: That's it. Tomorrow. No, that's kidding. It. B.B. Shea's going baseballing back down to Houston. So, but you have some health advice for him for when he goes off to Houston?
24: I'm just worried that if he goes, as he put it, you know, all out, balls to the wall today, is his body going to be crippled for the trip?
4: I love those days when some days I go in there. Yesterday, I went into the gym late. I had to go at 4:30 yesterday instead of my usual noon. I had a dentist appointment. And I didn't feel it. You know, I was like, oh, this is so tough. But I love days where you start out, you feel good, and you're like, I'm just doing this as hard as I can go today. I mean, just, I love that. Yes.
0: Well, I know I'm going to be eating a lot this weekend. I'm in Houston, barbecue, a lot of good food. So I'm trying to get it all out right now so I can go crazy this weekend.
4: And another opportunity for you to find the gym that we go to in Houston and then lord it over everyone that's there.
25: Yep.
4: Listen, and I know you don't have a car available to you because you're in walking distance of the ballpark in Houston. When I was in Orlando at Disney World, I Ubered. I Ubered to the Orlando Orange Theory. And so I got back in the Uber to go back to the hotel sweating and nasty.
0: Everybody was mad at you.
4: I didn't get a good review. The guy did not. He said, man, what is wrong with you?
0: He kept bragging about the gym. What have you done this morning, buddy?
4: I was lording that over him. I was sweating. You know how I sweated.
0: Oh, yeah.
4: Profusely.
24: Oh, yeah.
4: There was a guy the other night, Bobby, that I played pickleball with. Remember I had that controversy with him where I didn't treat him that well? He sweat so profusely. One time the ball hit him in the shirt. It just like hit him, and it was my serve, and I got it back, and the ball was wringing wet.
25: Ew.
4: Did
24: that make you feel good, though, that there was somebody who sweats more than you?
4: Yeah, because I mean, the ball hits you every, 10 points, a ball will hit somebody. I've never felt wetness coming off the plastic ball, but it was like I had to wipe it on my pants to serve it. And I was like, Bobby, he's like, I can't help it, man. I've got some sort of open sweat board or something. I don't know.
25: Oh, no.
0: Poor Bobby.
4: I was like, Bobby, I just met you, but this is, you can't. We can't have this.
24: Sorry, they make commercials about me.
4: There are like commercials. Like, don't some people have that where they sweat?
25: Some people sweat like excessively to the point where they're chronically dehydrated.
4: Yes. I've seen that before. There was a guy I used to know in high school, Marty Pike. Great guy. And he knew it too. When we played basketball against each other, and we'd guard each other because he was about my height, a little shorter. And he would sweat so much. And I would say, Marty, something's got to give here. And he's like, I know, man. I'm sorry. I mean, I'm wiping sweat out of my eyes from him,
25: You got to plug those things up.
4: Something. I don't know. And sometimes we play shirts and skins. And I'd say, Marty, you're sliding off of me. Now you guard somebody in basketball. And I said, Marty, this just cannot stay. He's like, what can I do?
24: Magic of life. Some of us can't get rid of the fluid, and some of us can't keep it in us.
25: Yep.
4: Look at the dichotomy between and Bobby and Marty, who are just getting fluid out left and right. You know what Coach Kathy told me? The more you sweat, the better shape you're in. How about that?
0: Okay.
4: I mean, I don't know if that's really true. I think
24: I've always heard that.
4: Have you really?
24: Yeah. Yes, that it means your body's functioning like all, that it's proper everything.
4: Well, I'll tell BB Shea this. We go to that same gym, and the other day I had to stay late at haircut, and so I had like 30 minutes to kill, so I just sat there working on the computer, writing your sports trivia game, which we're getting to today. And so I was the only one in the gym. I said, do you mind if I stay for 30 minutes? They said, no. Well, they go in after we're done, and they're like in a hazmat suit. I didn't realize this ever went on. And Coach Kathy takes a squeegee at my treadmill, and and she's got a squeegee and her hazmat on, and she gets to the mirror because I spray sweat and spit all over the mirror. And so she has to clean it up every day. And she came out, and I was like, I really should be the one doing that. And she goes, no, part of the job. That's what we do.
0: The one thing I've learned about Chris Kelly, Rachel and Biggie, you may find this interesting. At the gym, he is a grunter.
4: Oh, I'll grunt.
0: He is a loud, primal. Every time I'll be on the treadmill, you can hear him in the background.
25: He does that here.
4: You're in a different room. I do. I'm a grunter. You know, getting next to.
24: I'm glad to hear that Kathy has to clean it. I thought you were going to say they yelled, bring in the gimp.
4: No, they no.
24: And then they have some guy come in a latex suit, clean everything.
4: Kathy has on, it's like a swimmer's cap and full mask and everything, gloves. And she's got a squeegee because right in front of my treadmill, old number 13 down there, and there is like sweat running down the mirror. It looks like the Amityville Horror House with blood, coming out of the walls. You should be next to Barry from HR sometime. Now, when he does it, I grunt, but he will get down on the floor and go like, there's a lot of that. Everybody looks over at him, he's just like, and it's quite a thing to see. The grunters and all that in there. Yeah. Sometimes the music goes out, and that's when it's really
0: amazing. Yeah, it's bad.
4: Then it really gets bad. They'll get you. This goes along with that. One thing you can do to help extend your life 10 years, everywhere you go, take the stairs. Take the stairs when you go. Here we don't have an option to take an elevator. There is none. Mm-hmm. That probably violates some sort of government act, but we only
24: don't
4: have
24: to. Don't say that out loud.
4: That's right. So we're forced to take the stairs here. There is no elevator. Do you usually? I almost always will take an elevator when I'm in.
0: The elevator's the way to go.
4: Yeah.
24: Oh, yeah.
25: I hate elevators.
4: Oh, do you?
25: Yes. I'm So I'm scared of them, first of all. Are I don't you? Know why. I read a long time ago that dying in an elevator crash would be one of the most painful deaths you could experience.
4: I'm sure that's true.
25: And yeah. I, especially my like people that know me know that, and they jump on the elevator to scare me more.
1: Do they really?
25: Yes. Now, if I am stuck on an elevator with somebody, I'm notorious for small talking on the elevator.
4: Really?
25: Something about just being trapped in a small room with a person makes me need to talk to them.
4: Yeah. There's a scene. Have y'all seen the movie Ghost? You know that?
25: Yes.
4: There's that scene at the beginning, really before anything gets started, and they're in a really crowded elevator, and they play this prank, the two friends, Patrick Swayze and his friend, and the friend will be like, he just coughs, and Swayze's like, what'd the doctor say? It's incredibly contagious. What about the rash? Oh, it's horrible. All over my genitals, and he's like touching people. It's great. But when I'm in like a really crowded elevator, very rare, but if I'm in a really crowded elevator, I always think, what would happen if we all got stuck between floors? God, isn't that? I mean, I just have that thought, because if you're really crowded, that would be terrible.
25: That's another thing, too, being stuck on an elevator. Ooh. I would be terrified.
4: Yes, if you're stuck.
0: And if there are too many people, I'll wait.
4: Do you really?
0: People going on, I will wait for the next one.
4: Sometimes, you know, if you're at a hotel and everybody's checking in or checking out, it's crowded in there. And you do, I always think to myself, this will be the worst. If you're by yourself and you get stuck, it's bad enough. But if you're with 10 people in the elevator and it gets stuck, can you imagine? I mean, that would really be rough.
24: I get on an elevator and people always glance over at the max capacity and the weight. Like, I'm not that big, a-hole.
4: I didn't want to say anything. Biggie and I have been on a couple of elevators together. I'm the guy looking at the max capacity and then doing the math in your head. You know, you start to do that.
0: 3,500 pounds. Oh. I think we're getting close, man. I don't know.
25: Well, I weigh this much.
4: Yeah. Just sort of look, size him up, you know.
24: I've been stuck on elevators. My old apartment complex had an elevator. We got stuck on that twice. So no longer than about 15 minutes, but one time alone and one time with a really attractive woman. And we tried to small talk, but it didn't go well.
4: Yeah, how was she? How was that encounter? Were you worried when you were in the elevator?
24: I had been stuck before, and that elevator was finicky, mm-hmm. and I knew that I was like, we'll be fine, but you could tell she was not happy.
4: Yeah.
24: That she was very nervous about being stuck.
4: Yeah. That reminds me of the old Friends episode where Chandler is stuck with...
25: And the ATM vestibule or whatever it is.
4: I'm stuck in an ATM. If you know Friends, you know the scene. But he was there with Jill Goodacre, who is she's married to... who's she married to, Biggie? You know who I'm talking about.
24: I don't. Yeah. I don't know the name.
4: I know. The singer. He's like a old school singer.
0: Seal.
4: No, it's not Seal.
25: Harry Connick Jr.
4: Harry Connick Jr. She's married to Harry Connick Jr. And anyway, she's a very attractive. And Chandler, played by Matthew Perry, is stuck because they have a blackout in the ATM vestibule with her. And at the end, she says to him, is there anyone you'd like to call? Because she has a cell phone. He doesn't. And he's like, 300 guys I went to high school with. And then in the end, the power comes back on, and he looks up at the camera and says, if you could send me a video of that. You know, I'd just like to have that if you don't mind.
25: Yeah, because they end up having a good time, and she like kisses him on the cheek or something. Yeah. So he's, proud of that.
4: It's like, see, that could have been your moment, Biggie, in the elevator with the attractive woman. That could have been a meet cute for you and the attractive. Had you given up on love at that point?
24: No, I was still very much, I was trying to be witty and funny, and she was not. She was just like, who do we call? What do we push? Mm-hmm. You know, is there anything we can do? How much air do we have in here? I mean, she was panicking.
4: Usually. Should have said, sweetheart, I got
24: I'm
4: you.
24: I'm taking up most of it.
4: I got you. You should have said, come over here and sit next to me. We'll sit in the corner. We'll have a good time. A little makeshift picnic. Who knows? I've got some chocolates in my pocket.
25: Being stuck on an elevator with you would be terrifying. Me?
4: When I was single, that's a meet cute right there. You know, you're in an elevator. You're stuck together.
24: Yeah, the only thing she said to me was, she's like, you must be new here. I don't recognize you. And I said, I've lived here 6 years.
4: She had not recognized you from living there 6 years. She must not have seen
24: you. No, I guess not.
4: Man, she must not have seen you. Well, take the stairs. You extend your life 10 years. So they say. Hmm. I mean, if you take stairs everywhere you go. But I don't really have the opportunity to go up and downstairs much, except here, just to down to the break room or what. Most days I'm just on one floor, and don't. Mm-hmm. We're not in a big city or anything. The other thing about health, you do this too, BB Shane. Coffee drinkers in a recent study, you do this too, Biggie. Coffee drinkers who just drink black coffee had less fat and more muscle and more defined abs than those who don't drink coffee.
0: Well, I can tell you that is not true.
24: Yeah, I was going to say, I don't know if I'm the best example.
0: Yeah, we must have missed the mold on that one.
4: You two are doing the right thing.
0: Yeah.
4: You just drink black coffee.
0: I only drink black coffee.
4: The news was good for coffee. That's another one. You know, it's eggs and sometimes coffee. You get this, like, is it good for you? Is it not? Most people say coffee is really good.
25: It just depends on the day. And with coffee, really, like, even if you just put, you know, a little cream in it or something like that, mm-hmm. it's the, like, the Starbucks drinks that are bad for you.
4: Yeah. I mean,
24: yeah, it's when you add all the sugar and the whipped cream and the, I mean, yeah, that's where it gets bad.
4: Of coffee drinkers, like, let's say there's, you know, a 1,000 people who are getting a coffee this morning, and there's going to be more than that, but out of the 1,000 people, how many just drink black coffee versus, like, all frou-frou'd up?
25: Almost none.
4: You think that's gone?
25: I mean, when I worked at McDonald's, you know, we had McCafe, and I would do maybe 2 black coffees a day.
4: That's it?
25: Yeah. Most people would at least put some cream, mm-hmm. and then also they're, you know, the people that would... they would have a cup full of cream and sugar with a little splash of coffee.
24: Well, I have that argument with my mother because she never drank coffee when I was growing up. Mm-hmm. In the last 5 years, she said, oh, I've become a coffee drinker. Mm-hmm. No, she's become a drinker of cream and sugar with a touch of coffee.
4: Right.
24: Yeah. So, and that's what I keep saying. I'm like, that's not coffee. What, you're not having coffee.
4: But my parents, even older than your mom, I mean, my parents now would be in their 90s. You know, they've passed away. But they always, black coffee, you know, we would have Maxwell House or Folgers mm-hmm. or whatever. They just made black coffee every day. And, you know, that they didn't really know any different. My father would occasionally put cream in it, but mostly it was just black coffee.
24: No, my grandparents growing up, I mean, that's where I started drinking coffee was with them, but it was black.
4: Yeah.
24: There was I didn't have, you know, I didn't know anything about Starbucks drinks till I was older, or cream or sugar.
4: My wife loves the McDonald's coffee, by the way. Most people do.
25: When they first came out with it, I heard how awful it was, but they've improved because, I mean, they're competing. They're competing with Starbucks and Dunkin' and all the breakfast places.
4: The two my wife love are Dunkin' and McDonald's. Mm-hmm. She's a big coffee drinker. And she's just a black coffee. You know, she's, again, sort of old school.
0: Your wife drinks black coffee.
4: She does.
0: Really?
4: And she loves Dunkin'.
0: That's cool. Good
4: and
0: for her.
4: What's your brand, BB?
0: I switch off between Starbucks and Dunkin'.
4: Do you like, she thinks Starbucks tastes kind of burnt.
0: It is. It is. And I think they've acknowledged that.
4: That's like their thing. Uh-huh. Right? And it's, well, it's strong, isn't it?
0: It's very strong.
4: And you like that?
0: I do, yeah.
4: Did you have a cup of coffee today?
0: I did, yes.
4: I heard you like slurping. I never look at BB Shay until this program began. We sit in the office for 2 hours together. I never even see him.
0: Well, I do slurp a lot, so it could have been anything.
4: Well, I heard them. Yeah. Like out of a paper, I deduced it was. What was your, what'd you have this morning? What kind of coffee was it?
0: It was just a Dunkin' K-Cup.
4: And you enjoyed?
0: Yeah.
4: Well, it means you're going to have rippling abs if you keep doing that.
0: I'm waiting.
24: That's right.
4: We're just waiting to see. That's right.
24: Worst hashtag of the day. I heard you slurping.
4: I just had that audio slurp from behind me. Coming up here on the Two Guys Named Chris Show. The age group least freaked out about artificial intelligence. Might surprise you. That's next. Two Guys Named Chris Show.
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4: How we got onto this, we were just talking about the show, The Office, and Steve Carell in general, which I love. I've never seen The Office. You know, Chris Dim told me it does not hold up, but it's not that good.
25: Altogether,
0: he doesn't think it's good?
4: He said he watched it the first time around, you know, when it was on and loved it, like most people, but then would rewatch certain episodes or seasons, and he said, you know, it does not hold up. And so, like, I plan on watching The Office when I have a, like, when I retire, and like, so I can watch all the seasons, and I've heard all about how great it is. I watched the British version.
25: Oh, wow.
24: Yeah. Oh, yeah. That's, he gets really shine impressive. Off of that.
4: Yeah. Yeah. And thank you. I appreciate it. Now, the British version is only like 2 or 3 seasons, and each season's like 6 episodes. It's like nothing.
25: Okay.
4: But it was very, very good. Now, Ricky Gervais was great in that. But I love Steve Carell. I think he does a great job on comedy and drama.
0: I mean, Rachel and I agree. He made that show.
4: Yeah.
0: And it's worth a watch all the way through just to see how everything progresses. But once he leaves, there's a steady decline, and it's noticeable.
4: And that's what they say about this show. Yeah. Now that, I was going to bring that back to Chris Dipp. Yeah. Everyone says to me, this is like The Office without Steve Carell.
25: It's progressively worse.
4: Progressively worse. I mean, yeah, go ahead and go through to the end.
0: We're
4: watching
0: to see what happens.
4: But see what happens.
25: You have to see where everybody ends up.
4: It's a train wreck. It's a train wreck.
25: Truly.
24: There'll be a few more seasons. But you know.
4: You know, come on. It's just a money grab at this point.
25: Just dragging it out as long as they can.
4: Dragging it out. Bring it on new characters. Who aren't it. You're the James Spader of... of the show, BB Shay. And then BB Shay was saying he didn't like, you don't like James Spader at all.
0: Hate him, can't stand him.
4: Period.
0: Smug a-hole.
4: Smug a-hole, yeah, James Spader. That may be true. He plays a smug a-hole so well, he may be a smug a-hole. Yeah. It's possible in real life. Somebody told me that once about Bill Murray. He plays such an a-hole so well, I bet he's an a-hole in real life. It's possible.
0: I've heard the opposite about Murray.
4: About Murray, too. I've heard he's really a great guy.
24: Yeah.
4: And I've heard different. Like, he's prickly or he's not. You know, I'm not sure. But James Spader does give off that air of being like, better
0: he's
4: than
0: pompous, everybody. Yes.
4: He does have that look. But I'll tell you, there's a movie, 1989, Sex, Lies, and Videotape, I think you would like. James Spader is in it. I'm sure it's very small. I saw it in the theater.
25: Wow.
24: Man, this whole segment, you're just shining.
25: You are so impressive.
4: Saw it in the, thank you. Saw it at the Janus, a midnight showing. It was me and like four other people. It was raining outside.
24: Yeah, and they were about to have group sex, and you ruined it.
0: When's this guy going to leave?
25: He's not really here to see this, is he?
4: In the theater, I saw it at the Janus. I didn't care. I walked in out of a rainstorm. I
24: guess he didn't notice the upside-down pineapple on the door. Oh, man, it's swingers night. Who is this guy?
4: And the movie's very, very sexual. It's about... James Spader, he interviews people about sex and is trying to turn it into something. It's called Sex, Lies, and Videotape. I think you'd like it very, very much if you watched it. And I did have a great experience with it. There's a story tonight, speaking of celebrities, and I guess we can preview this for Lisa Lanier, our attorney, who will join us tomorrow here. She goes inside the numbers on several legal cases. There's a story involving Kenny Chesney, the country singer. A woman is suing him. She lost $300,000. A woman in California, Patricia Linson. Someone impersonating Kenny Chesney convinced her to loan him $300,000 for a home. She was under his spell, you know, one of these scams. You know how that goes. Well, this is audacity. She's suing Chesney because she says, you know, people are impersonating. You should have done something about this.
24: No.
25: Okay.
0: Please.
4: That's audacity.
25: I think sometimes when people get scammed, they get really embarrassed and then they choose to try to be mad instead. And it's like, you should just be embarrassed.
4: She is saying, her lawyer is saying that Chesney had a legal responsibility to warn people that there was an impersonator out there impersonating him. Do you think celebrities do know this is happening?
0: They have to.
4: Yeah.
0: I'm sure they hear about it all the time.
25: I think that it should be implied because there's probably an impersonator of every big celebrity out there, but I don't think that they do know individual cases.
4: Sometimes a celebrity will say, hey, I've gotten word. Like, they'll put out on their own social media, this is not me talking to you. You know, that does happen occasionally.
0: The thing that gets me here is, I know people are susceptible, but what type of person who falls for this has $300,000 to give? That's my biggest thing.
24: I hate to say this, but I think it's a lot of older people sometimes. Mm-hmm. I just read the story of a woman who lost like $800,000.
4: It's their life savings a lot of time. You know, they're older. It's their life savings. Obviously, we know this will happen to me at some point. I have been susceptible a few times.
0: Who's it going to be?
4: Who's it? Biggie, who's it going to be? What celebrity am I going to think is wooing me?
24: That's what I'm trying to think now. I mean, you've had so many.
4: Cher.
25: I will say, Tom Selleck tried to friend my mom on Facebook, so watch out for that guy.
4: Selleck. There's another one, Selleck.
24: Yeah, but he'll just try to get you like a fourth mortgage.
4: Yeah, right.
25: Yeah, that actually might be him.
4: That actually could be Tom Selleck that's talking to your mom.
24: You know, I could see you falling for a Phoebe Cates for sure.
4: Oh, God, yeah. Or Jennifer Aniston.
24: Mm-hmm. Okay. Oh, right there, Aniston.
4: If Jennifer Aniston jumps into my DMs, I know something. That's going to be awesome.
24: I think the thing is, what people get mad at is you should know they're rich. I mean, Kenny Chesney's not going to need $300,000.
4: Of course.
24: But trying to convince them, though, is the hard part.
25: They always have an explanation. It's like, well, I have it in this trust fund that I put there to keep it safe, but then I got locked out of it because the person with the password did this. And I mean, they always... I mean, people have given money through PayPal thinking they're giving it to the FBI. I mean, it's not as hard to trick people as you would think.
4: Apparently. But when it's celebrity, I am with Big, no matter how old or, I mean, unless you've really lost your mental faculties.
24: Yeah.
4: You would probably think, why would Kenny Chesney need to borrow $300,000 from me? Mike, you're talking about these celebrity scams. Go ahead.
1: Yeah, it's, you guys just mentioned Jennifer Aniston, and that's hilarious because my father-in-law in Arizona has been taken for a couple hundred dollars with some lady or somebody posing as Jennifer Aniston. So that was hilarious you guys just mentioned that because I was rolling through my head how funny that was.
4: And your father-in-law, now would you say that he is susceptible to that kind of thing or just was this a one-off, do you think?
1: Absolutely. He's been scammed. I mean, not like you with the pine straw, but he's been scammed with dogs and all this other stuff.
4: I wasn't going to mention the pine straw.
25: Yeah, that was just for fun, I guess.
24: Yeah, you know what? On second thought, it doesn't even need to be a celebrity for you.
4: Thank you, Mike. I'm sorry that happened.
24: They just
4: to
24: need
4: your
24: to
4: brother.
24: Be a minority who can bully you.
4: I've never said it was a minority. I've just said his name was Jacquantavious, and I was pregnant. I was really, really worried at that time. I can tell you that. This goes along with it about generations. I just read that people in their 50s are least likely to be freaked out by artificial intelligence. And I know the reason is this. A, we don't even know what it is or that it exists. Mm-hmm. And B, what do we care? I mean, it's like, all right, you're fired. AI's taking your job. Good.
25: Okay. You're in the sure final stretch of your job, you know. Yeah.
4: God. AI can have it. You know? That was what I saw yesterday about that radio station. We talked about it where the BB Shea and I saw that where the co-host now, the male co-host is AI and the female is still human. And the leader of the radio station, the program director, had the nerve to say, this is so wonderful for the community. And it's like, are you giving me a break? And they just knocked off some guy who was on the radio. So my wife said, that could happen to you. And I was like, yeah, I guess it could.
24: And we'll have to pose. It'll be sold the same way. This is so great for the community.
4: And everybody will believe it. They'll be like, yes, thank God. There'll be no pushback on that.
0: The scariest thing about that is that it happened in Los Angeles, the biggest market in the world.
4: Yeah, yeah.
0: It's not like it was in Arkansas.
4: Right.
0: You know,
4: this actually
0: could happen anywhere.
4: Yeah. And there was no pushback. Everybody's like, yeah, we love this guy. He's not real. Oh, good. He's so much better than the real guy. That's what they'll say about me. That's right. There's another celebrity that's involved in a lawsuit today. And BB Shea remembered this. I have a hard time recalling it. Dane Cook's brother stole $12 million mm-hmm. from him at one point. What was the story there? It was he like the representative of Dane Cook?
0: He was Dane's manager.
4: Okay,
0: and,
4: right.
0: And, you know, for a time, like in the mid-2000s, Dane Cook was the biggest comedian in the world.
4: Oh, yeah.
0: Selling out stadiums, and he made so much money.
4: Yeah.
0: Well, his brother was his manager and was secretly stealing from him while he was at his peak. And Dane, obviously, I think he was woken up one morning and told, like, hey, your brother stole all this money from you. So now he's in litigation with his brother.
4: Now, you have a brother, right?
0: I do.
4: But you have no money, but
0: right.
4: You have a brother.
0: Correct.
4: So this will be a hypothetical, but let's pretend you had any money at all, okay? If you were awakened and told your brother just stole a bunch of money from you, would you believe it? Could you believe it?
0: It would be a... I don't think so.
4: I don't think I would either.
0: It would need to be... Like, I would need to see it.
4: Yeah.
0: And hear it.
4: Well, you know, when I was young, in my 20s, my roommate and best friend stole a lot of money from me. And I didn't believe that either. Mm-hmm. Did you know that? I had a... Yeah. Biggie knows this story. We were roommates right out of college for like a couple of years. And we had been great friends in high school. And my money started disappearing. Like from the bank. At that time, you know, you had to go to the ATM. And I was just noticing like, God, my checking account seems lower than it should be. And then I thought, they used to send you the old canceled checks in the mail. And that's the way you know, I would see. And so I hadn't gotten those in a while. Well, he was just stealing them out of the mailbox. You know, he took them. Biggie knows. Yeah. And so I thought, what's going on here? So I go to the bank and I said, can I see the copies of all these old canceled checks? And she shows them to me. Well, they're checks written from me to him. And he's forged my name over and over and for like $200 at a time, over and over and over again. And I did not believe it. I was like, something's happening here because we were best friends. And I was like, there's no way this guy would steal from me. And it turned out, of course, he was. So I confronted him about it. And he said he had a secret job with the State Bureau of Investigation.
25: Oh, my gosh.
4: And that he had had someone in our apartment who did not like him and was stealing from me to frame him. And do you know what I did? I believed him. believe.
2: Well, tracks.
4: Yeah, that's right.
24: He had a folder that said top secret.
4: He did. Well, he did. It, one night, and I had a computer in my bedroom. He did not. And he goes, can I use your computer for a little while? I said, sure. So he goes in there, uses the computer, leaves, comes out. I go in and I sit down. I'm getting ready for bed. And there's a folder right next to the computer that says, top secret, your eyes only. And I was like, oh my God. And right at that moment, he's like, did I leave a folder in there? And I said, oh, you did. And he comes back in and gets it. I think he just planted it there to convince me that he had.
25: Oh my gosh.
4: Well, it turns out.
25: I've heard of guys doing that when they cheat on their girlfriend. They'll be like, well, so the truth is I work for the FBI.
4: Yeah.
25: And they made me. Mm-hmm. And like, they think that somebody's going to believe that. And I guess it could work.
4: It did on me. I'm malleable. I was 23 years old, 22 years old, right out of college. Working here, and he was stealing from me. And now, here's an update to it, Biggie. Once in a while, I see him on social media. He's out of prison now. He went to jail for something
25: else. No way. I can't believe it.
4: He went to jail for something else.
24: Not
4: that, something else, and for a long time. And I'm considering reaching back out to him just to, you know, to say.
24: Oh, God,
25: there's so much more to steal now. Don't do that.
0: I know, exactly.
24: He's going to be so impressed that your net worth has increased so much.
0: He's the one who sent Jaquan Tavius to your house.
4: He probably did. Yeah. I wouldn't doubt it. Carl, you're talking about these celebrity scams. Go ahead.
3: Yeah, so my mother-in-law has been talking to Elon Musk on WhatsApp. And he has scammed her out of probably $60,000 or $70,000 over the years.
4: Oh my God!
3: Because Elon, he really needs the money.
4: Oh yeah, exactly.
25: Well, how do you think he got his fortune?
4: Why does your mother-in-law believe this? Do you think? How good are these scammers? And is your mother-in-law? Are you surprised she believes it?
3: I'm very surprised. I mean, she is very coherent and not a stupid woman. But they've reached out to her and find her on Facebook and talked to her and. She's been giving it to him because he's sending her a car, and that's the fee it costs to transport it. And it always gets either hung up at the airport, and they have to deliver it to her. So they need $100 for gas. We live 6 miles from the airport. That's $100 for gas with an electric car.
4: God. Yeah, right. Oh, no. He invented the electric car. This is not right.
3: If the guys delivering it they get paid a fee for delivering it, so every time there's something else comes up that he has to have money for.
4: God, that's crazy.
25: And they play the long game. They'll talk to you for a long time before they actually ask you for money. They'll talk, for weeks.
4: That's right. That's true. Is that how it happened to your mother-in-law?
3: And they know when her Social Security comes in because the phone blows up the day after or right at when it should hit. And they start hitting her up for money.
4: God, that's terrible. I hate the people who do that. They're just like the worst people. The day Jaquan Tavius took me for thousands, I looked at him and I was like, how can you do this? And he's like, I provided a service to you.
24: Easily, sign here.
4: I didn't have to do that. I just gave him the money, you know. Like, I handed him all those thousands of dollars. I was like, I can't believe you're doing this. And he goes, I'll see you next spring. We'll do the seeding of the yard here, and we'll be ready to go. I just couldn't believe Jaquan Tavius did that to me. I really trusted him, yeah.
24: You know what I would do if I was a real celebrity?
4: What?
24: Scam people just for fun.
4: Oh, actually do
25: just
4: it.
25: To prove you
24: just
25: can.
24: Do it.
4: Just
24: yeah.
4: To do it, yeah.
24: Yeah, they wouldn't believe they're really talking to me, and I'd get money from them, and no one would believe them.
4: There's a documentary called Funny Money. And that's about Dane Cook's brother stealing from him. It'd be hard to believe your brother did that. It was really, truly hard to believe my friend did that to me. Do you think I should reach back out to him, Biggie? Just to
24: no.
4: Think about it.
24: No.
4: And we'll see. Coming up on the Two Guys Named Chris Show, it's National Radio Day. Woo. We have a jingle. Don't worry, we have it. That's next. Two Guys Named Chris Show.
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15: Well, hello, Triad. 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And every week, right here on Rock 92, I play all the music I fought to preserve. It's known as heavy freaking metal. 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
4: Well, now BB Shea's asking me these questions about my roommate when I was in my early 20s who stole a lot of money from me. I guess that was the original scam.
22: Actually, when I was in my early 20s and my roommate stole money from me, that was more just of like a robbery. That wasn't a scam.
4: Right. Because
22: he, at the time, you know, I would put my paycheck into the checking account. And I was living paycheck to paycheck, you know, working here, just started. And I was living paycheck to paycheck, and I would just check my balance every so often and, you know, be up and down. And so often, though, it was going way low. And a couple of times, like, I had to use my savings account, you know, as a rescue for it. And I was like, how am I spending all this money? So finally, after about 3 months, I thought, I'm not getting the canceled checks, you know, in the mail. And that's when I went to the bank, and they showed me the canceled checks. Well, they were all written to him with my signature forged on them. So that's when he told me that there was a guy he worked with at the State Bureau of Investigation who hated him, who came over to frame him and stole my checkbook.
25: Mm-hmm.
22: And I believed him.

0: a Hardee's. Why can't I go in?
1: Right.
2: So, it's posing as a Hardee's.
1: So he said, I'm going to go in and talk to the guy. I said, okay. So I stay in the car. He goes inside. You know, 15 minutes later, he comes back out. He goes, I've ironed it out. He's going to get your money back. You know, we'll have to meet at a restaurant. And he'll give you your money back at 5 o'clock on Friday afternoon. And I was like, okay, I'll get my money back. So in the meantime, I tell another good friend of mine, who's also a friend of his, and he goes, he's lying to you. This is not real. This, you're being robbed by him. And I said, how can that be? He's my friend. He was like, good. It would be like you, B.B. Shea, doing that to me. Okay. In fact, he was a closer friend than we are. We are best friends for 4 or 5 years, you know. It would be like Biggie or Chris Dem doing that to me. Could you believe it? Could you buy it? Could you believe it? You know?
0: Don't think I haven't thought about it. Medical debt? Yeah. I mean, everything's on the table.
1: I gave him every benefit of the doubt. So then I told my mother, I said, listen, there's something going on with me. And she said, you can no longer go back to that apartment. He could hurt you in your sleep. He's stealing from you and he's desperate and he could, you know, stab you. You cannot go back to that apartment. So I was scheduled to meet with the guy who, you know, he said stole from me. And so I didn't go back to the, and that was like the next day. So I didn't go back to the apartment. Well, he didn't show for the meeting. Of course, no one did. I went to designated McDonald's and no one showed for the meeting. And so that night, his stepfather called me. He's like, he's missing. Well, it turned out like he had tried to commit suicide. Okay. But I don't, I mean, he took a lot of Benadryl. Okay. And so he was found like in a ditch with scratches on him and everything. And I went to visit him in the hospital. You know, he was out of it. And, oh, he was so out of it. Like he was laying there nude. And I was like, can we cover him?
0: They said the same thing about me in the hospital.
1: I did. When I visited Biggie, it was very similar. I was like, can you please cover him?
0: Can you cover him? Let him know I'm here, please.
1: And cover him. And then his parents figured it out. And they were like, okay, we're going to get you your money back. And so I had to go to the bank. And they wrote me one check for all. And I had, you know, 25 canceled checks for $200 a piece. And they wrote me. And one day he... Oh, and also, I started getting calls from like a credit card company saying, you've got a credit card. He had taken out credit cards in my name.
2: Oh, no.
1: Yeah, so I had to clear all that up, too. It was really rough. I want to see him again. I'm a friend of his. You know, we were good friends 30 years ago. And now, of course, I'm not.
2: If you have extra money to give away, there are three people I can name take some off your hands.
1: It was a brutal time. It really was. You know, I was dealing with all that. There was a lot of red tape. I had just started this job. The people I told here were like, are you out of your mind? He's lying to you. Everybody was saying that. It was terrible because we were great friends.
3: So how was the interaction like after you found out, after you got back from the hospital? Because obviously you had to move out of the apartment.
1: Yes. Very short. We met one more time and he said, I'm really sorry. I was just up against it. And I was like, well, we can't be friends anymore, you know? Yeah. And I hated that because we were great friends. And I said, you know, I can't be around you anymore. And that's the last time I saw him. And then a couple of years later, I heard he went off to prison for something else that he had done. And now he's out, and I see him on Facebook, and I think, well, maybe, you know, maybe we can.
2: Should we bring him in for an interview?
1: Ooh, he could win Steering 7. should we bring him in for an interview? Wouldn't that be really...
0: That would be something.
2: Nobody else would be doing that day.
1: No, they wouldn't. Now, he could kill me.
2: No.
1: I don't think he would. I don't think.
0: No.
1: But it was a tough, tough time because I not only did I lose some money, but I got the money back. And his parents were great. I really liked his parents, his mom and his stepdad. But I lost a good friend.
2: That's,
1: you know?
2: I think that's the worst part because usually when somebody scams you, it's a stranger.
1: Of course.
2: But that's hurtful. And that's, I mean, the people around you that are able to do that, I mean, they're putting on a real mask.
1: Yeah, that's true. And
0: did he really need the money? Because I feel like, you know, I'm sure his parents said, if you really needed it,
1: you know,
0: we would have helped you.
1: He didn't have a job. And he kept telling me he worked. He told me the whole way, I work at a top secret place in the State Bureau of Investigation, which I never believed was really top secret. But I was like, all right, you know, he's got, you know, he's paying his bills. Well, he was using my money.
2: You were paying his bills.
1: I was paying the bills. So I think he probably did need money. But, you know, if he had come to me, I wouldn't have given him anything, but I might could have said, tell your parents.
2: He was just doing what he had to do.
1: Yeah, he was stealing from me for that reason. And it was just difficult. The other thing he did was one night, and I thought back on

0: on it. Like, we were out to dinner, a group of us, and, you know, it came up, Laredo's Neon Cactus, and the meal was like $150 for six of us or whatever. And he goes, you know what? I got this. Things are going well at work and all that. Well, it was on my credit card. It was a credit card in my name that he used to pay for that. And his parents had to pay all that back, too. I really felt bad for them, for, you know, because they had to pay all that back. Rough. It was rough. It's National Radio Day. But you know what we've got coming. It's National.
1: Oh, yes, I do.
0: National Radio Day. And we were just talking about generations a minute ago. And it turns out that even young people, they love the radio. All the studies show radio still dominates. You can't kill us. You cannot kill the radio. We have a jingle that we play every year on this day, National Radio Day.
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6: National Radio Day. We just played that jingle. That radio jingle we just played is probably my favorite jingle that we play, period.
4: Your favorite jingle?
6: My favorite jingle.
4: Out of all of the jingles, even the ones we do for Stairway to Seven?
6: I think so, because they rhyme radio with marmaladio. And that's
5: who else? That's talent.
6: How can you do that? 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
4: Wow.
6: Only radio does that.
4: Yep.
6: And I am accurate. Everyone in that jingle is dead. And her numbers of over 150 million listening to the radio every morning may be skewed. I don't know.
5: It was made back when marmaladio was popular.
6: Okay, we just trust it. I don't know. Marmalade, I don't even get marmalade anymore. I don't think many people, is it more jelly now and jam?
5: Jelly and jam.
6: Yeah. Marmalade,
4: when
6: yes.
4: I worked at a country club and we did brunch on Sundays, and there were a couple people there that made us order marmalade because they loved it so much.
6: What's the difference in marmalade and jelly and
4: marmalade
6: jam?
4: Does
6: marmalade have chunks of fruit in it?
4: Yes. Yeah. And then jelly is there's no fruit in it. Or there's no skin of the fruit.
6: Mm-hmm.
4: And then jam has some. I think it has some of the skin.
6: Marmalade may be the best because you've got the chunks of strawberry or whatever in there.
5: Oh, yeah.
6: You know, honestly, though, sometimes I'll buy fancy frou-frou jam if I'm in a really nice store. My kids don't like it. They like the red Smuckers. Mm-hmm. It's nothing but sugar, you know.
4: Yeah.
6: That's all it is, and they love that. There's a good, the bad, the ugly story here today. It's a good story, I think, but Red Rachel didn't love it so much. A boyfriend is getting a lot of credit today. A woman named Emma Kessler was running her first half marathon. She's 22. She has a boyfriend named Jason Burns. And she had asked him back when she started training a few months ago, train with me and run the half marathon with me. He's like, oh, no, I can't run a half marathon. No way. And he kept telling her, no. So the race was Saturday, and he was taking her to the race. He was driving her, and he surprised her by taking off his T-shirt, and underneath was another T-shirt with his race number on it. And he said, I'm doing it with you. Secretly, he had been training for months by himself so that he could surprise her right before the race. Now listen to her reaction.
13: You're making me nervous. What?
4: Nuh-uh. No. No, you're lying. Are you doing it really?
10: I've been running every weekend since the last one that you ran to run it with you.
13: I have lied to you so many times over the last 2.5 months
10: about what I'm doing.
13: We are 4.6 miles in, hanging in there. We are at like 9 3/4, almost at 10. How you feeling?
4: Amazing.
13: Woo, amazing. Yippee. It was a little short of 13 miles. How do you feel?
4: Way better now that we're done.
6: I love it. I thought it was great. I like to build a relationship on lies and suspicion.
4: Yeah. So that's my, like, I have two big problems with it. Number one, he even says outright, I've been lying to you for so long.
6: That's great.
4: So red flag, he's very good at lying.
6: Clearly, yeah.
4: And then number two, she starts crying.
6: Mm-hmm.
4: And the last thing you want to do is start crying and get dehydrated before a half marathon.
6: Well, fact. But he ran it with her and they got, you know, you heard him, they got all the way through it and everything. I thought it was romantic. I thought it was a nice
4: gesture.
6: Why
4: wouldn't he just train with her? She wanted them to train together and do that together.
6: It's like a bonding experience.
4: Yeah, and it's like if he really just wasn't interested in running,
6: mm-hmm.
4: that's I can forget forgive him for that, but he's fine with the running part. He just didn't want to do it with her.
6: Maybe he's not a runner, and she asked him to do the half marathon, so he said no legitimately, and then a week after she started training, thought, well, let me train and just see, and if it goes well, I'll do it. And he could back out if he didn't like the running, and he got a couple of weeks into it. He's like, okay, I'll surprise her, you know?
4: And really, if he had just said, I just really wanted to surprise you to see the look on your face, I could forgive it. But just saying, I've been lying to you for so long. And she's like, oh, that's so cute. No.
6: I thought they were a cute couple. I thought it was cute.
5: I can't help but it feels a little self-serving for him.
6: Oh, to him? A little performative.
20: Yeah.
6: Performative.
20: I mean, he did kind of upstage her moment. By including himself.
6: Yeah. True,
20: you know?
6: He did. He upstaged her moment. That's right.
5: Although I will say she did sound genuinely excited.
6: Yeah.
5: So
6: she liked it. There's another guy today, another good story. Well, it's kind of good and bad. A cancer patient has crossed the 5K finish line. His sons rolled. He had done many, many 5Ks and then got diagnosed with stage 4 cancer.
4: Oh.
6: Terrible. But his sons ran with him. He was in a wheelchair almost all the way for the 5K, and then he got up to run the last 100 yards on his own and did it. But it was just like so sad and happy at the same time, you know, because he was in tears and his kids were in tears. And I thought, well, it's really nice. And then I just now want him to make it. You know, I want him to do it. It's been 2 years since he got diagnosed, and he used to run 5Ks all the time, and now he can't anymore. So he thought, let me do this one. It was the Sauerkraut Days 5K that he did, and he used to do it every year before his diagnosis. That's a good 5K. It'd be yours, BB. A sauerkraut 5K.
20: I hate sauerkraut.
6: No.
4: What?
20: No.
6: Oh,
20: not a sauerkraut.
5: I love
20: person.
5: It.
20: It's
5: really?
20: On my top list of hated things, I think.
6: No.
4: Yeah. I always thought sauerkraut was a northern food.
6: It may be.
4: I don't think southern folk tend to like it.
20: I think you're right, Rachel. I think it mostly is.
5: It definitely is. I hated it as a kid, but I love it now. But my family grew up eating it, and they're all from the north.
6: Is it? Do they put it on hot dogs? You're a hot dog.
20: Yeah. There's some places, yeah.
6: Is a Chicago dog have sauerkraut on it?
5: No.
6: What does that have on there?
20: Tomato, pickle, celery, salt, mustard, biggie? I can't remember.
5: Yeah, you're never going to get... I mean, only place you're going to find a true Chicago dog is Chicago. But it's celery, salt, tomato, sport peppers, a different type of relish, not the relish like you'd get around here.
6: Do you like it, Biggie?
5: I will have one if I'm in Chicago. It's fun, but it's not something I would eat on a regular basis.
6: No. So just to have it once. Well, BB Shea's the hot dog man. I'm sure he's had one. But I, you know, they didn't look appealing to me. What's the one we heard about recently, the hot dog? It was like a Portland dog or something that had... was it cream cheese on the Portland?
5: Oh, the Seattle dog.
6: Yeah.
5: That's like the number one. And to me, I thought it sounded gross at first, but now I think I'd try it.
6: Yeah, I would try it too. I mean, why not? Slather a little sour cream on your hot dog, or cream cheese on your hot dog. See how it is. Mark, you're talking about sauerkraut. Go ahead.
21: Yeah, no, I grew up in Connecticut. I've been down here for 15 years, and one of the things I do miss is during Easter, when I was growing up as a kid, we had these great kielbasa stores near me, and like you'd get this incredible homemade kielbasa, and you'd have the sauerkraut would be a part of it, and horseradish sauce and stuff like that. So honestly, I don't really think anyone I grew up with used it for hot dogs. Sausage and peppers, that kind of thing, that's like a northern thing, Italian communities. So yeah. I think that's where my love of sauerkraut comes from the kielbasa I used to eat when I was a kid.
6: That sounds good.
4: That's what I eat that for dinner a lot. My mom is Italian and she's from New York.
6: Really?
4: And so I eat kielbasa and sauerkraut a lot. It's not like homemade. It's store-bought. It's not as good, but it's an easy dinner and it's
6: really?
4: So good.
6: I didn't know you did that.
4: Yes.
6: You got a great figure. Thanks, Mark.
4: Unnecessary.
6: Oh, sorry.
20: Thanks, Mark.
6: Yeah. Appreciate it, Mark. Yeah, your figure's darling. I didn't know you had
5: sauerkraut. I can't tell you've been eating kielbasa at all.
6: Baby Shady, have you done a Chicago dog?
20: I think I've had one before.
6: Did you?
20: I'm not a big fan of the tomato on there.
6: It doesn't look great to me. But if I was in Chicago, if I was at Wrigley
20: Field. I mean, people love them. They swear by them.
6: If I was in Chicago... In fact, I've been to Chicago twice. I had the deep dish pizza. I hate I didn't have the sauerkraut or the Chicago dog. You know,
5: I to me, it's like of all the things you could get in Chicago, that would be on the bottom of my list.
6: Oh, really?
5: You have one to say you had one. Yeah, yeah. I mean, you can get Italian beef and you know, like we just talked about, like Polish sausages and you know, pizza.
6: Wait. Oh, the pizza's great. Do you like the deep dish Chicago pizza?
20: It's a lot. It is a lot, but it is good.
6: You know what I did when we went? Chris Dim and I went once for a radio convention, And well, Biggie knows this. We had
5: we ordered a Giordano's.
6: We ordered one of those pizzas because we had split a hotel room. And there we were, you know. So that we ordered a large deep dish Chicago pizza, and you know, it was like 8 slices, and I had 2 slices, and Chris Dim had like a slice and a half, and he's just like, "Goodness gracious."
5: Woo! So full.
6: It's like, I can't eat another bite. It's like, boy, I can't either. There's no way. Now, of course, secretly, I was like, I want the rest of that pizza. And he's like, ooh, let's put it in the mini fridge, maybe have it for breakfast in the morning. I was like, all right.
4: He's not going to be there for breakfast.
6: Well, so I strap up my CPAP machine and go off to sleep. And he goes to his bed and I go to mine. And then about 30 minutes later, he's asleep. I was like, I'm going to go back and get some of that pizza. So I was going to have like one little slice and hope he didn't notice, but I got so into it, I ate the rest of it. Even the one he had gnawed on half the... I did not expect him to want anything the next morning. And man, it was really sad. And he was just over there sleeping, and there I was eating that pizza, watching him, you know, looking at him while I was eating it. And then the next morning, he woke up, and I was like, we got to get to the convention. And he's like,
5: ooh, not before I have a slice of that pizza.
6: And he opened it. I put the box back in the fridge just in case he looked over at it. It was a glass fridge, you know. And he looked over at it and thought, I'm going to have a slice of that pizza. And he got it out, and he was like, I wonder if I should heat it in the microwave.
4: He had planned it out and everything.
6: And he opened it up, and there was like, you know, a tiny little inch of that pizza. And he's like, did someone eat this pizza? And I was like, no, I think that's what we had left over.
5: I don't recall. I think you ate more than you thought.
6: He didn't remember any of that. But he's like, I really thought we had a lot more of that pizza. Than, no, no, you, no, your memory's fading on you. And then we went off to the... He knew that I was the one that ate that pizza.
5: Shame.
6: Speaking of stealing, bad story. There is a postal worker in Iowa, Jill Brown. She's been arrested for stealing rebate cards from Menards. That is the... Is it a department store?
20: Auto
6: store?
20: Yeah.
5: No, Menards is a like department store
6: okay.
5: up there.
6: Okay. Apparently, she stole them from people's mail and redeemed them herself. The scheme came to light when a homeowner complained that her rebate was missing. And Menard said, well, we mailed it out to you. And it turns out this woman, Jill Brown, not only stole it, but used it. They tracked it back to her. And she's not only been fired from her job as a postal worker, she has been arrested as well. You know, the famous quote I said about postal workers is the post office, no matter what, through rain, snow, dead of night, freezing rain, will get the mail through to you and would not steal it. But that was tested by an actual letter carrier.
2: That credo crap is about a bunch of bull.
6: Right there. And I never have stated that again. The credo, the rain, you've heard that, haven't you?
4: I've heard it. I've never believed it.
6: I believed it. I always believe it. Apparently, no, that's just a load of crap, too. Now this woman's been arrested. Another bad story. We had the other day the woman who tried to smuggle a bottle of wine into jail with her, upper hoo-ha. Today, a second woman, she had $3,200 in her hoo-ha after robbing a store. She was trying to get that into prison as well. $3,200. Wow. Florida woman, scamming senior citizens, tried to take some of the money into jail with her. Monique Turnbull, she had $3,200 in cash, upper hoo-ha.
4: That's not as impressive as the bottle of wine.
6: I thought it was. I really thought.
4: I mean, is it $100 bills?
6: That's a good question. That's right.
4: I mean, if they were ones, I'd be very impressed.
6: She posed as a bank representative and convinced elderly people their accounts had been compromised so she could get their bank cards. She got their bank cards, and I bet it was in 20s because it's through a bank card. So
4: yeah.
6: I bet it was in 20s.
20: Yeah. I wonder if it was in change.
6: Wouldn't that be
20: amazing?
4: That
20: wow.
4: That's impressive.
6: More impressive, yeah. Looks like you've got some quarters trailing behind you.
4: You're jingling.
6: Yeah, I don't know. I don't know what's going on there, you know. Somebody hit the jackpot in here, yeah. Well, they made her do the squat and cough at a few $100 can pump again.
20: God. It's like an ATM.
4: I mean, that's a trick.
6: Grossest ATM of all time. It's popping out of her vagine.
5: Would you still spend it? I would.
6: Yeah, definitely. Well, you need it for your medical debt.
5: Yeah.
6: Yeah, they should. They should give it to somebody. They should give it to the homeless and say, here it is. You know?
4: Now, here's where it's been.
6: Yeah,
4: if you're okay
6: right.
4: with it.
6: Yeah, right.
5: Here's some hoo-ha cash.
8: The sheriff said, I never seen nothing like that before. I was as impressed with that as I was the bottle of wine, but they were not, though, Biggie. What are your thoughts?
5: I'm actually more impressed.
8: Yeah.
5: I think that's, I mean, to stuff cash up there, dirty, filthy cash. Ugh.
8: I'd be afraid you'd catch something.
5: Yes.
8: Some nasty cash going
4: in
8: there.
4: No, bottle of wine is made of glass, and it's very large.
8: God, how gross. There's an update, too. Ugly story. That guy in Philadelphia who's chasing people around near City Hall is still out there. They still do not have any evidence on exactly who it is. They think he's between 16 and 20 years old. And the woman who had the encounter with him, now she's the jogger, and he started chasing her around wearing a mask that looks like a cross between psychotic baby and Chucky from Child's Play. I mean, it's really
4: scary. It's worse than most Halloween masks.
8: It is. It's bad. They think he's trying to do it for clicks and social media views, and they've got him on surveillance camera, but so far they haven't caught him. This is the woman who had the encounter that lasted longest. She was jogging in that area, and he followed her.
9: So I started to wave at her across from the intersection and say, hey, there's someone behind you. So I figured that if anything was going to happen, I wanted to see it with my own two eyes. He just seemed so disoriented about what his goals actually were. Like, I had bags. He wasn't reaching for those. It didn't seem like he had a clear goal to, like, actually get in La Colombe to do anything. So I was like, okay, well, let's see if you can fight. And he couldn't.
8: See, because people have approached it, but, you know, tried to fight back. That was the woman. She saw him chasing the jogger and then went up to him. And apparently they don't think he's armed, and they think he's only doing it, you know, for like a mischievous social media reason. But it's frightening people.
4: Well, I think, you know, he might be doing it for attention, but I don't think at this point he would be doing it for social media, because as soon as he posts it, they'll catch him.
8: Yeah,
4: and so,
8: right.
4: I mean, maybe that was his intention, but he'll never post it.
8: Well, but sometimes people are so stupid, they post stuff.
5: Yeah.
8: This would really be dumb.
4: I mean, though, this is like a big news story, though, yeah. So he's got to know they're looking for him now.
8: Yeah. Well, now, if he never does it again, will they ever catch him?
4: Probably not.
20: No.
8: They do have a shot of him that's pretty good. Like, he's got part of a mask on, but you can see his eyes and his hands. I wonder if somebody who knows him would come forward and say, I know who this is, and then they get him. I don't know, but if he never does it again, you're probably right.
4: He doesn't sound like he left any like DNA on anybody. He didn't, you know.
8: It's just a scary looking image. I mean, the video of it is really, truly frightening.
5: And it sounds like that lady wanted to throw down with him, and he didn't want to.
8: Yeah, she's right there.
4: Somebody kicked him. I don't know who, and it was a woman. And it's like, well, that's just it. It's like, why don't you pick a fight with some guy that's going to beat you up? Like, he's picking just women.
8: I think that might have been the woman there that kicked him, because she saw it happening and intervened with the jogger. And she said, I had bags in my hand and whatever, but he didn't want to fight, obviously. Probably. I mean, I do think he's young, so we'll see if they ever catch that guy. And one more note on the good, the bad, the ugly. This is the ugliest story. I saw this on Reddit that the news story was a guy in Florida has been arrested now. You're not supposed to touch the manatees there. Biggie, you know Florida. They put up signs, apparently. You're not supposed to mess with the wildlife.
5: Yep, and especially manatees. They're protected. I love the manatees.
8: Right.
5: I feel a kindredship to them. They mostly just lay and float.
8: Well, a 19-year-old saw a manatee laying and floating, and even though he knew better, and there are signs everywhere, do not disturb marine life, especially the manatees, because they are protected, as you said, Biggie's right about this, he decided to jump on the back of the manatee to ride the manatee.
5: Mm-hmm.
8: But when he did, he discovered, and his friends discovered, it was not actually a manatee, it was the carcass of a manatee. So he went through it and was covered in disgusting entrails.
4: Good.
5: That's what you get.
8: And then he got arrested.
4: Awesome.
8: So the question was, this was on Reddit, what's the grossest thing you've ever had on you other than feces or urine or something like that? Other than a bodily fluid, what's the grossest thing? I'm trying to think. Like, maybe spoiled sour milk or something. Well, I've had my kids throw up on me when they were young.
4: Yeah,
5: that counts as bodily fluid.
8: Yeah,
5: though.
8: It would count.
20: Oh, garbage juice.
8: Ugh.
20: I used to have to empty the garbage when I worked in produce. And one time I was taking it out of the trash and slinging it, and the bag ripped when it came over my shoulder and got all over me.
5: Yeah, I think if you've worked in food service, what happened to BB happens to everybody at some point.
4: Yeah.
8: Garbage juice.
4: Mop water is pretty gross, too, if you spill that on your feet.
8: I've had that.
4: Mm-hmm.
8: Garbage juice is about the worst. It smells so bad.
5: Horrible.
8: Hot garbage smells awful. Mm-hmm. Now, that's disgusting.
5: Yeah. We've talked about this before, too. I know Chris Kelly can relate.
8: Mm.
5: the grease trap at restaurants.
8: Disgusting.
5: I mean, to me, my nightmare would be falling in one of those grease traps.
8: Oh, God. I've probably spilled that on me, at least on my shoes. Yeah. Trip, you're talking about this guy who jumped on the manatee carcass, something gross. Go ahead, Trip.
11: Hey, buddy. Good morning.
8: Morning.
11: That's the new show. Love all you guys. Been a P1 since day one.
8: Thank you.
11: I had a farm out in Mottsville, North Carolina, and we bought it, and the septic tank was full. I had my tractor. I lifted and scooped up all the dirt, got to the septic tank, lifted the lid off by chain, cradled it, had my buddy's recycle truck to pull it out, suck out the waste in it,
8: yep,
11: and I fell off the piece of board into the wood, into the plop.
8: Oh, my God.
11: So I was covered in feces from my ears, nose.
8: Oh, God. Oh,
4: I'm glad that you find this funny
8: I'm
4: now.
8: I'm glad you can laugh about it. I know. What did your
11: I didn't find it funny then.
8: No, I bet. No. What did your friend do? Did he rush in to help or just stand there and laugh?
11: He stood there and laughed for a minute. I'm standing up. It's about a 4-foot box, 4x6.
8: God.
11: Concrete box. He finally reached his hand down. He had to run back to the truck, get a glove, and pull me out. And I'm standing there, and I'm brown. And he's holding me off in the backyard.
8: Oh, my God.
11: And he finally finished emptying it out.
8: That is a... It's about as bad as it gets. That's nothing that bad. Well, you've paid your dues. That's it for you. Wow, Trip. Thank you very much. Pretty great. I'd almost rather be covered in that, though, than in the manatee entrails, you know. When you jump onto its back and it gives way.
4: And a carcass is like one of the worst smells.
8: Oh, God.
4: I mean, that's what all the investigators out there say is they know that smell and they'll never forget it.
8: God, isn't that disgusting? God. I bet there were more around, and he thought that one was a log. I bet it did smell. Just say, if it smelled so bad, why would you jump on it?
4: That's what he gets.
8: Yeah, it is. That's right. Coming up here on the Two Guys Named Chris Show, we've got some good news for Biggie regarding video games, for BB Shay regarding hot dogs, and for Red Rachel regarding money. All good news. Next, Two Guys Named Chris Show.
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1: Two guys named Chris on Rock 92.
8: Well, I'm glad Biggie's paying attention. You know, since I changed my phone settings, I don't get texts. I don't get alerted to a text. So I put the phone aside. I love it because I'm not, you know, glued to the phone all the time. And so I've been receiving texts from my wife, and I didn't even realize it. And so now I've just looked at them. Biggie got one first. You got a text from my wife, Biggie.
5: I did.
8: And she was, I had mentioned about an hour ago, I told Bichet and Rachel the story. They didn't know that when I was back, or my early 20s, I had a roommate. We were good friends. And he robbed me. He stole my checkbook, and he wrote checks to himself. And it took me a couple of months to figure out what was going on, where my money was going. And I believed him the whole time when he was lying to me and saying that, you know, he wasn't the one that did it. And he said that someone was trying to frame him and all these things. So I haven't seen him now in 30 years, you know, and we were great friends. So I said, you know, now he's out of prison and maybe I should reach out to him. But what did my wife tell you, Biggie?
5: She says here that she had texted you, mm-hmm. and you are not to reach out to your former roommate under any circumstances. Mm-hmm. This is not some feel-good movie where all is forgiven.
8: Okay, that makes sense, yeah.
4: I well, see that her. Settles it.
8: He's likely a psychopath who would try to do the same thing again.
5: Okay. And you know what? This time you might give it to him willingly because you'd feel bad.
8: And I'm kind of a forgive and forget guy, you know?
5: You are.
8: I was just telling Rachel I might get back into church.
4: You should.
5: Well, you're going to the right place because Jesus does forgive.
8: Exactly. That's the whole thing. It's like, well, let's forgive and bring him back in and, you know, try to mend fences.
4: Well, we are supposed to forgive. I don't think we're supposed to forget.
8: Yeah, it's, you know, it's a tough call because, yeah, the good book would teach you to forgive something like that. And I have. I mean, I've forgiven him, but maybe I can forgive without letting him back into my life.
5: I think that's a great way of doing it.
8: Yeah.
5: You just forgive him.
8: Yeah.
5: And,
8: from afar.
5: There you go. And if he ever asks, you say, listen, I've forgiven you.
8: Right. That's all
5: you
8: say.
5: But you don't have to say him.
8: True. But, you know, Rachel's idea was, let's bring him in for an intervention here into the studio where we could interview him about why he did it, and what his life has been like since, you know, and all those kinds
4: of things. Doesn't sound like good.
8: No. Well,
5: yeah.
8: I think he's better now. He was in jail for a long time for something else, and then he came out about 10 years ago. And so, I don't know. I don't know what he's been up to. So I thought he might reach out to me at that time. And I would have said, gosh, I would have visited you, but I didn't have the time.
20: I don't know where the prison is. I don't know how to get there.
8: I don't know about the prison, you know?
5: Yeah, I tried to add money to your commissary, though, so you could have some oodles of noodles.
8: They didn't they didn't accept. Biggie, good news for you. Well, I would say this. They're doing this in the U.S. Army. One Army battalion in Georgia is trying this to get people to re-up for another couple of years. If you sign up for military duty for another 2 years, re-up, they will give you 4 days off without question, just 4 days in November to play Grand Theft Auto 6 when it comes out. And so it's been an overwhelming success.
4: Believe it.
8: Dozens of folks in the Army have signed up for 2 more years just to get those 4 days off when Grand Theft Auto 6 comes out. Remember,
5: that's not a bad deal.
8: That's why Biggie has chosen to live through November. He wants to play Grand Theft Auto 6.
20: We got to make an incentive for Biggie for this. Like, yeah. If he comes in for 20 days straight, he gets 4 days off to play Grand Theft Auto 6.
8: How about that for you, Biggie?
5: You know what I'm worried about now? And this is going to be very Chris Kelly. I'm worried that I'm going to hate it. Because it's been overhyped for me for 13 years.
8: It's basically been hyped so much. First I heard of it was about a year ago when a guy got arrested for murder, and as they were putting him in the handcuffs, he said, "Oh my God, I'm going to be in prison when Grand Theft Auto 6 comes out." That's how upset he was about this.
5: Yes.
8: So that's when I first realized what a big deal this is. November 19th is the release date.
4: I think it was on Netflix, that you can like watch a preview of the game on Netflix.
8: Unbelievable. Yes.
4: Which I was like, I realized people were excited about it, but I didn't realize how big of a deal it was.
8: No.
5: I believe it's like, I think 7 minutes of the game you can watch on Netflix on a certain date, and they fully expect like everyone to do this.
8: And so far, it's like half of the 130 soldiers at this battalion in Georgia have signed up for 2 more years.
4: Worth it.
8: To get the 4 days off to play Grand Theft Auto 6.
5: They're calling, I believe it's December 19th that the new Avengers movie comes out.
8: Mm-hmm.
5: They're saying that's going to be like one of the greatest days, period, because it's like you can go see the Avengers and then come home and play Grand Theft Auto and it's Christmas time.
8: God. I just shake my head.
5: I know.
4: I'm kind of jealous that people have such an exciting thing to look forward to, because I don't care. You know, I've never played it.
8: I don't think there's anything that could make, at this stage of my life, I don't know what 2 or 3 things could make me that excited, like for one day, you know, to go see a movie, play a game. I don't know if there is anything. But people, apparently Biggie's right. People are that excited about it. This is the thing for you, BB Shay. We were talking about hot dogs a minute ago. Now, some certain restaurants in Los Angeles and New York are making up hot dogs that cost over $100. They have caviar on them. They have little slivers of gold on them, you know, that kind of thing. Any interest in that?
20: I've never had caviar. I've heard that it's terrible.
4: It is.
20: And a hot dog is something, I find that the cheaper the hot dog, the better it is. That's something that needs cheaper ingredients. You don't need to church up a hot dog.
8: What is your weenie choice? I like the little skinny pink weenie.
20: I like the skinny pink weenie too.
8: Yeah.
20: Reminds me of things. And then you know, I like an all beef dog. You know, I don't discriminate when it comes to the weenies.
8: In Miami, they have something called the Golden Glizzy, which they make with an Australian Wagyu beef hot dog, 30 grams of caviar, chives, edible gold flakes, and the bun is croissant dough.
4: Ooh.
8: It's $115 for the hot dog if you want it. Now, that would be something, though, that if you tried it, you might be like, it's a once-in-a-lifetime experience. You know?
5: That's a hot dog for your influencers.
8: Mm-hmm, yeah.
5: You know, your food influencers are going to go in there and film themselves eating one.
8: There's a place at Breckenridge Ski Resort that they have a $75 hot dog. Sauces, waffle fry, all Wagyu beef. That's what it's made of. These are the kinds of things that they're putting on there. The Miami place, their caviar is very, very expensive normally, so you're actually getting a deal on the Golden Glizzy. Would you be interested there? It has a creme fraiche on it. It has the caviar, the chives, the edible gold flakes.
20: You know, if somebody were to pay for this for me, I would try it. Why not? But I wouldn't pay for this willingly.
8: Wow. $115.
20: $115, that's a lot.
8: One hot dog.
20: And I don't know about the edible gold either. That's always a weird thing that gets added.
8: When I see that on like cheeseburgers and stuff, I'm like, who wants that? Edible gold.
5: Oh, God, finally, my body would be worth something once it was put in.
8: That's right. Rosebud, you're talking about hot dogs and this $115 hot dog. Go ahead.
3: Yeah, I'm a lover of all things hot dog, and I don't mean that to be in any kind of a weird way, but there's no need to gild the lily when it comes to a hot dog.
8: I agree.
3: Best done simply.
8: I'm with you. I mean, a good hot dog, that's what BB Shay was saying. Good cheap hot dog.
4: It needs to be nice and processed.
8: I'll bet you if you had this $115 hot dog, you'd say that the hot dog, you know, from the place you like so much, what's the
20: Pulliam's
8: is better.
20: Oh, 100% it is.
8: It's, you know, $2 instead of $115.
20: This is just, you know, clickbait, essentially.
8: Thank you, Rosebud. I fell for it. I totally fell for the clickbait. You're right. You know what else BB Shay told me yesterday, since we're on the topic of eating and so forth, and money? I had a dentist appointment. And he said, do you go every 6 months to the dentist? And I said, yeah. You do too, right?
4: Yeah.
8: And BB Shay said, Biggie, you want to play high low? How long has it been since BB Shay has been to the dentist?
5: Oh, okay. Yeah. I'll say 2 years.
8: Higher.
5: 3 years.
8: Higher.
5: 5 years.
8: Higher.
5: 7 years.
8: Higher.
5: 10 years.
8: Higher.
5: 12 years?
8: Yes.
5: Oh, my God, BB.
20: Yeah.
4: You got to go to the dentist.
20: I know.
8: Don't you feel like you might have some cavities?
20: I probably do, for sure.
8: I came home lording that over my family. I was like, guess who has no cavities?
4: I do that every time I
8: love
4: go.
8: It. Love
4: I do
8: it.
4: That every time. I don't like going to any doctors, but I'm always so happy to go to the dentist. I don't know why.
8: Man, to get out of there without a cavity, I'm just like, yes.
4: It's a slam dunk, man. It feels great.
8: I mean, I played the floss game again. I went 5 months and 2 weeks without flossing. Then for the last 2 weeks, I've been flossing like a madman. Blood all over the sink. Looks like a murder scene in the bathroom. And she said, oh, you've been flossing. I said, yeah.
20: Yeah, I do that. Every day of my life.
8: My daughter thinks flossing's a scam.
4: What? No. It's not.
8: She said, I will not be under the thumb of Big Floss. She refuses.
4: I'm telling you, I had some watch spots like where I could have gotten a cavity.
8: Yeah.
4: I started flossing every single day probably a year and a half ago. And the last time I went, they said a lot of those spots have remineralized.
8: Oh, really?
4: Yes.
8: Because of the flossing. BB Shay, do you... You have the dental insurance, don't you?
20: I do, yeah.
8: So you pay for that, and then you don't take it.
20: I just don't use it.
8: I mean, the cleanings are free.
20: Yeah, I know.
8: You go in.
20: And then it's not for any particular reason, like any theory or anything. I'm just lazy. I haven't gone.
8: You just don't want to go. Right?
20: Yeah.
5: I'm going to give you a warning, BB, and it's my father didn't go to the dentist for like 20 years.
8: Yeah.
5: And when he finally went, he needed so much work. It was like... $15,000 to $20,000.
8: Yeah,
5: and this was 20 years ago. So you think of what it would cost now.
8: Well, it's expensive and it's probably painful.
5: God, yeah. I mean, he had to get.
8: Yeah.
4: Sometimes they have to go in if you have like signs of gum disease. They have to go under your gums and scrape it out.
5: Oh, and we just talked about gum grafts a few days ago. I mean, those are like the worst pain.
8: Would you? You know, this is kind of. I was telling my hygienist yesterday. When I was first starting this job, right about the time I was being robbed in 1993, I didn't have a dentist here, and I hadn't been in about probably a year and a half. And I said to my morning show co-host, I was like, I need a dentist. And he's like, I got a good one for you. It's like 5 minutes from the radio station. I'm still going. It's been 33 years.
4: Wow.
8: I've been every 6 months for 33 years to the same dentist. He retired, and the new guy I like too, you know, like the original retired. And I'm just in there, you know, I mean, I've gone through a lot, cavities, COVID, all that stuff. Maybe you should go to my dentist. Maybe I should.
20: Maybe so.
8: You know, it might be about that time.
4: You guys could go after the gym one day.
8: Good Lord, we're becoming the same person.
20: I know.
5: Oh, gosh. But how much would it bother you if you sent BB to your dentist after 12 years and he came back? He's like, no cavities, teeth look perfect.
8: Oh, that would make me so angry. I want you to have root canal so badly, I can't even tell you.
5: I know. You want him to have, like, get devastating news.
8: There needs to be an emergency root canal in this man's future. They should look in your mouth and go, Jesus, God. My new guy will retire.
5: But you know what will happen is he'll go in and the guy will be like, wow, yeah, we've never seen this before, but 12 years, no visits, no cavities, teeth are in line, perfect.
8: The anger I would feel, I can't even tell you. More likely, he'll say, ka-ching! Yeah. I can buy the yacht. He'll name his yacht after you.
5: The BB.
8: That's right. Great news for you, Red Rachel. I'm just reading. There's a new term called infladating. Infladating. That people are loving cheap dates. Go out to the airport and watch the planes land. Ah, what a great time.
4: I've been doing cheap dating since before it was cool.
8: I knew it was a thing for you. Budget-friendly dates create less pressure, and everybody has a nice time, you know?
4: And it's attractive because you're like, okay, if you're really looking for a serious relationship, you're like, okay, this person's cool with saving money. That's hot.
8: Yeah, you find it hot to save money. You and your fiance, I'm sure, are trying to save money left and right. Do you ever go out to the airport and watch the planes land?
4: No.
8: Me neither. That seems really depressing.
4: Who does that?
8: It seems depressing to me.
4: Yeah, I would be afraid that I'd see something tragic happen.
8: On landing.
4: Yeah, that wouldn't be romantic.
8: Mike, you're talking about the dentist, Mike. Go ahead.
7: Yeah, I hadn't been there probably 97 or 98. We got PSPD or whatever that is.
8: Oh, you're breaking up on us. I think he had some sort of issue with his dental procedures.
20: He said he hadn't gone since 98, went a couple months ago, no problems. His plaque index was above perfect.
8: Mike, I hate you so much, I can't even tell you. I'm glad your phone didn't work. I'm glad your phone messed up. Biggie, you had a comment on infladating, the cheap dating?
5: Well, I was just going to say, a lot of times I think when people go out to, quote, watch the planes at the airport, they're doing other things.
8: Oh, yeah. All right. Yeah. I hear you. Maybe I should say to my wife, let's go watch the planes. I could pretend to be a pilot. Do that role-playing thing.
5: Oh, yeah.
8: I just landed the plane. Hey, sweetheart. Just saved you. Love it. I just saw a woman say that she had She joined the Mile High Club with her boyfriend. It was awful. The space was way too tight. It was disgusting.
4: How can you even fit two people in there? They must be tiny.
8: That's what she said. She's like, I always wanted to do it. The boyfriend wanted to do it. They did it. It was a terrible experience, the Mile High Club. That's another fantasy of mine, you know? I mean, I hate flying, but...
4: You'd fly just to join the club.
8: None of that's ever happening. I can tell you now that's not going to happen. On the way next here to the Two Guys Named Chris Show. Couple runs very odd kids attraction. Wait till you hear the theme of it. That's next. Two Guys Named Chris Show.
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8: News from other countries to Scotland we got. I just saw a picture of this for the first time. There's a collection of trees that you can see from the M74 motorway, which apparently is a very busy motorway in Scotland. And they call it the Treeness because there's a group of hundreds of trees that look exactly like a large penis. I'm just showing it to Red Rachel here. It's it looks like it's got a scrotum and then a large phallus.
4: Pretty long.
8: Very long and large. Mm-hmm. And it looks from the motorway exactly like an aroused penis. They've been there for over 200 years. Those trees just happened to be in. Do you think more than 200 years ago, people were like, let's plant all these trees to look like a unit?
5: I bet there was one guy.
8: Yeah, probably.
5: Who did it. Yeah, he was like, I got an idea, but I'm not going to say anything. We'll see if anyone notices.
8: So now they've decided this. It's at Castle Crawford Wood. It sits on a hillside. And the Scottish Forestry Commission has said many of these trees are in decay. We're cutting the whole grove down. Well, the Scots are outraged.
4: They should be. They're
8: like, come on. So they've signed, like 2,800 people signed a petition to save the trees. And they've said, there's no way we can. They're left susceptible to wind damage. And they could like cause issues blowing out into the motorway, and they could come down in a heavy windstorm. So what they've decided to do to appease the 2,800 people who signed the petition is they're going to destroy it and then replant. So they'll grow up in another 20 years. You'll see these trees again. So they are replanting it. The people managing the land say the only way to preserve it is to make sure they get exactly the right shape. Yet again. So they've hired a forestry service to do just that. Thank you, Scotland, for listening to your citizens and coming back with, that's what they call it, treeness, the group of trees. I didn't know that was a thing. You know, years ago, there's a picture of this in USA Today years ago. The Germans had planted trees so that when you flew over it, it looked like a swastika.
4: Ooh.
8: And this was back in World War II or before. And it was in Germany. And, you know, nobody ever noticed. But then someone flew over once and got a picture of it. And it did. The trees looked exactly like a swastika from 30,000 feet. They cut them all down. You know, they didn't want that even represented.
4: I can never comprehend how people are able to envision that from the ground.
8: Yeah,
4: like,
8: I know.
4: How do you measure it and all that without a visual? I'll never understand that.
8: What a good point. That's right. Like, how do we do maps? You know, how do you, you got to go with the satellites.
4: But we've had you're developing it from the ground. It would be like making the map before the map existed.
8: Yeah, that'd be really tough. You're right. How would they do that? But they, of course they do. And so this penis will look exactly like it looks. But it will take, 20 years to grow it
4: something
8: back?
4: Something like that.
8: The right way. We have another story. This from England. We've mentioned this one time before. There was a photograph of Pope Leo probably 6 to 8 months ago, and he was standing next to a children's slide, and the slide looked like Titanic being wrecked. Do you remember this, Biggie? Do you recall?
5: Yes.
8: The guys who run it, there's a family in Hitchin, England, and it's a kid's slide. It looks like a bouncy house. You know, it's blown up. And it's slanted at, you know, a very steep degree so kids can slide down it. But then the outside is painted to look like the Titanic. I mean, it's the Titanic. Well, people got to look at this mostly when the Pope was there. And they said, how dare you have kids sliding down the Titanic? I mean, it looks like the Titanic when it was at its, right before it went into the water. Mm-hmm. You know, it's at that pitch. So the guy and his wife who run the farm, and they charge people $2 to come out and play on it for like an hour. And you can slide as many times, but they charge them $2. And people come from far and wide to slide down it with their kids. So they got such backlash, he changed it from the Titanic.
2: Posted on social media, and on that post, we got a number of comments, which basically said, you're being very insensitive, da-da-da. So we panicked a little bit.
8: So they changed it. So they just made it into a regular slide. Well, then nobody was coming out. They didn't care. You know, the kids didn't come out to slide down it. The parents didn't. Then after they changed it, they put another post on social media and they said, we've heard you. We've changed it. Well, there was way more backlash to that.
5: We want it back.
8: The guys, everybody wanted it back.
2: We got an enormous amount of backlash. My wife, who runs the social media, got death threats. People absolutely loved the fact that it was Titanic. My son's obsessed with the Titanic. He loved coming to the farm. Why have you changed the name? So we actually had a big, long thought about it and lasted about 2 weeks with the name change. And then we changed it straight back to Titanic, and it stayed there ever since.
8: So now, for the last 6 months, it's been back to Titanic. So now people are saying, wait a minute, you can't do Titanic. So it's back and forth. This time, they're keeping it. They're like, I'm sorry. People like this. We're staying with it. Is it in poor taste or is it not? The reporter asked him.
6: So when you hear about people say, listen, this was one of the biggest tragedies, dozens of children died, what is your response to that?
2: Well, my response would be that we're not taking

0: Or taste? I don't think so.
1: I kind of think you could make the comparison.
0: Mm-hmm. Biggie, your thoughts?
2: Here's my thing. Mm. They did make, I mean, it look almost romantic as the ship was going down, mm-hmm. in a way.
0: Mm-hmm.
2: Because, let's be honest, really, it was terrifying.
0: Of course.
2: But to me, the movie kind of makes it a little more lighthearted, I guess.
0: Well, you know, I've been to the Titanic Museum, which is fittingly in Pigeon Forge, Tennessee.
2: Where else would it be?
0: Exactly. And they have the Titanic. They have like wooden decks at different angles. And they say, here it is at like 11 p.m. Here it is at midnight. Here it is at 1 a.m. And you stand on it and try to hold on to see if you can hold. And boy, by the end there, it is like almost vertical.
1: Yeah, know? And I don't think that's making a spectacle of it. Or I think that's just like to show you how scary it was.
0: Yeah, and then, of course, you can put your hand in the water. That's the exact temperature of the water. And it's cold.
1: No way.
0: I guess I'm not breaking any news there, but it was really, really cold.
2: But, you know, there's at least one hardo who's like, no, it's not that bad.
0: Well, remember the one guy who was like the cook on Titanic? We had this story a year and a half ago. It came out that right before he knew it was going down, so he drank a bunch of cooking sherry to get drunk. He's like, I want to be drunk when I go in the water. And he lived. He was one of the only three people that was pulled out of the water. And when they found him, he was swimming around like blowing water out of his mouth.
1: That's what you do.
0: He's like, this is really fun. It's like a water park. Eddie, you're talking about the tree formations that we talked about in Scotland. They have a tree formation that looked like a large penis. And the question was, how do they form that? Go ahead, Eddie.
3: Well, this is kind of adjacent to that. But the old Studebaker company, they built this test track. And so to advertise it, they planted all these pine trees that spelled out the name Studebaker. And this was in like 1938 or whatever, but you can still go on like Google Maps and see it from the sky. It was like the world's largest advertisement.
0: It's pretty cool. Thank you very much. It's like those, like sometimes you'll see those corn fields or corn mazes at somebody's face. I know there was a Donald Trump face when he was running for office in 2016 or 2024. It's something how that is done. I don't know how you do that either. It's amazing. This penis thing is going to be, they're going to redo it. And that Titanic thing, I think I'm okay with the guy having the slide.
1: Yeah, I'm all right with it. Okay. It doesn't seem like that big of a deal anymore.
0: Yeah, but no matter what he does, he gets a lot of backlash. Coming up here on the Two Guys Named Chris Show, Planes, Trains, and Automobiles, the very strange thing that leads to more car accidents. You'll never guess it. Two Guys Named Chris Show.
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3: We're about 25 minutes away here, 20 minutes away, from B.B. Shea taking the player's chair in Put Up or Shea Up Sports Trivia. As we play Put Up or Shea Up Sports Trivia here in 20 minutes, I'll remind you that B.B. Shea has never lost the game. Never has. Today, I find to be... I said this last week. I said it was going to be a tough game. B.B. Shea got 9 right.
4: Yeah, I don't believe you guys anymore. You both agreed last week it was a super hard game. And oh, I can't take your word for it anymore.
3: Well, I sent it to Biggie for no reason. But I did. You take a look at it, Biggie?
5: I think it's a tough game. But
3: I
5: this
3: do,
5: man,
3: too.
4: Okay.
5: This man shows up every week and shows out.
3: This man shows up.
4: I think that's what
3: out.
4: It is. I really think it's just you guys don't have any faith in him.
3: I keep trying to make it more difficult on him, and he just keeps on. It's like you're batting away the odds. You're like, you don't know the show, WKRP in Cincinnati.
6: No.
3: Dr. Johnny Fever was a DJ, okay? And so he's doing your job. And there's one episode where, and I've done this actually on the air, they were getting him drunker and drunker and drunker to show how alcohol affects your brain, and he kept getting smarter and faster.
4: Is that something we could legally try here?
3: We did that years ago for like New Year's Eve was coming up. So they kept getting me drunker and drunker. And like you have to, you know, they tap a bell. They go, you know, tap the bell. Ding! Well, Dr. Johnny Fever was like instant when he was drunk. He was better. He was not Tony Romo. I can tell you that. He was better and better as he went along. You keep getting, the harder I make the questions, the better you're playing.
6: I know, when you say this, it makes me nervous, too.
3: No.
6: I suck myself out.
3: No.
5: Now, I'll tell you this, I think, and I admit it's a little age-based. I guess I think of myself as BB being younger, so when he knows something older, I'm surprised.
3: Yeah.
5: But he does love sports, so it would make sense that he knows even the older facts.
3: You really know your stuff. Oh, I saw a thing, it was a promo, this is about sports. They are previewing the NFL season on CBS. And they're showing all the announcers and all the stuff. You know, here are games coming up. And Tony Romo is not in it at all.
5: He's done.
3: I think he's done, too. I don't think they're having him back.
4: The conversations I've heard is that it has opened the door for J.J. Watt permanently.
3: Agreed. I don't think he's going back. Now, let me ask you this, Biggie. If you're, because Tony Romo's a pretty big name. If you missed it, he got a DUI a few weeks ago. They had it on body cam. And before he was doing the walk the straight line, he said to the woman that was pulling him over, yeah, I'm going to do a few sit-ups and push-ups here. I'm going to stretch it out a little bit. 13 years in the NFL. What are you going to do?
4: You might have heard of him.
3: Yeah, that's what it is. Tony Romo. Yeah, that's how it is. Anyway, they got him for DUI, and so CBS basically said, all right, you're suspended indefinitely. The word is, yeah, J.J. Watt's taking his place, and that's going to be permanent. So let's say you're, I don't know, Fox. Do you want him? Do you want Tony Romo if he's available at a reduced price?
5: I do not, because there's two hot commodities coming out next year. I don't know. I think we'll see Romo doing a podcast before we'll see him doing play-by-play again.
3: I think his network days are done, Tony Romo.
4: Yeah, kind of.
5: Yes, because you have Travis Kelce and Aaron Rodgers coming next year.
3: Mm-hmm, yeah.
5: They're going to command a lot of attention.
3: Mm-hmm.
5: And I will say this. You know, ESPN has been cutting.
3: Mm-hmm.
5: The only place I could see him is maybe ESPN if he goes on a cheap deal.
3: Yeah, but you know, only on a pregame show, because they're set on Monday Night Football. Football is Joe Buck and Troy Aikman. They're not going to put Tony Romo in there.
5: No. I could see him being a pregame only. I don't think he'll call another football game. I mean, unless he ends up on, like, you know, the SEC network or something.
3: Couldn't do college, I guess. You know, I heard that free agents next year, too. Not only are you getting Aaron Rodgers and Travis Kelce, maybe, but also Kirk Herbstreit is going to be available next year. His deal is up. And who else is available? These are inside the numbers on football announcers.
6: Russell Wilson is getting into broadcasting
3: he's
6: now.
3: He's available. And there was somebody else that's a big – the tight end who's so great for the Panthers and the Bears.
6: Greg Olsen.
5: Oh, Greg Olsen.
3: Great, great broadcaster.
5: You know, he's a lot of people say he should be Fox's number one.
3: He should
5: be. Of course, it's Brady.
3: Yeah, of course.
5: But Olsen is a much better broadcaster.
3: I think everybody agrees on that. He just doesn't have the name that Brady has, which, of course, we've discussed. There is a an interesting story today that happening here in our backyard. We live in Greensboro, North Carolina.